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0: parade. Oh, man. They have 80 boats with flags on the back. They're just sailing around with their boats because they can. They don't care. Florida's the best. They don't care. It's just a giant middle finger of a state. 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We got more Ryan Reese after this.
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0: Damn, it is Fox Across America with Jimmy Failla, Ryan Reese in the studio. Bonus Ryan. As we observe the 25th anniversary, we talk about the role comics played in helping the city get back on its feet. It was a rough news week, Ryan, but we did get one caveat of goodness. Depending on who you believe, the Jimmy Kimmel Show is over at the end of this year. He's in year 24. Most

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11: Anthony in Tennessee, God bless Dolly Parton. Welcome to the Bill Cunningham Show. And Anthony, how are you?
12: I'm doing fine, Bill, and it's a wonderful reality to be here. I appreciate it. You're a legend.
11: Thank you.
12: And a great American. And
11: thank
12: Dolly
11: you.
12: Was a simply an angel in the flesh and really a country girl, you know, 12, a family of 12, and it kind of reminds me of my own.

0: mother's family of 14, and back two of the youngest died, but 12 still going, and have a 96-year-old uncle in Cookeville, Tennessee, and a 99-year-old aunt, both my mother's side, and in St. Louis.
1: I got to move to Tennessee and drink the water and breathe the air. That sounds pretty good. And you're gonna name the airport after in Nashville, correct?
0: I think so. They're working it through the airport authority, and I think, you know, they have to do a little bit more than that. But yeah, I think it's all good. But, you know, back to what I was, you're talking, the main thing is what we see is the masculinity being stripped from the youth male and given the to the female all the way through grade school, and not to mention both are being indoctrinated as victims. Victims of white male superiority.
1: Yeah.
0: And that's exactly what's going on. And the higher intellect of the female in the colleges is indoctrination, basically. And you see how twisted they are in that. But, you know, the 700 Club did a little expose the other day on sororities, how they have basically gone and I didn't really see it all, but it hit me, and I came in a little bit late, but so a lot of these sororities, they're worshiping idols.
1: What? What kind of idols are they worshiping?
0: I'm not for sure, but I didn't get
1: that
0: it
1: doesn't
0: all.
1: Sound, that doesn't sound
0: Pat
1: good
0: Robinson's
1: to me.
0: This boy on the 700 Club did an expose on it just a few days ago.
1: We're gonna,
0: it's not just one, but it's a sorority. I forgot the name of it, but, you know, you check that out and think about that.
1: I'm going to do that.
0: You see the demonic angle at this, and then the victimization of kids, and everybody say these leftists saying how they love the trans children, and no, you know, the universe is positive and negative, and we have a mentality, a mindset that is exact opposite from rational and logical, and with empathy and understanding, they have nothing except
1: well, Anthony,
0: hate,
1: like Riley Gaines said a few times. Maybe we're the crazy ones. Have you thought maybe? Remember a Rod Serling segment they had about who's crazy, who's not? Maybe you and I are crazy, and these crazy sororities and these women and the pink hats running around outside of Luigi Mangione courtroom and in Massachusetts with Clancy. Maybe they're the same ones, and we're crazy. Is that possible? Are you crazy?
0: Well, we know it's a crazy world, and that's why it needs to be separated. I'm crazy.
1: You're crazy
0: because
1: okay.
0: I'm seeing craziness, and I have to be. It has to be an illusion. Nobody would have believed some of the things these people say.
1: Yeah, nobody would have believed that New York City would elect a radical Muslim to be its mayor. Nobody would have believed that. Nobody would have thought that Tucker Carlson would go to the dark side and accuse Erica, the widow, of murdering Charlie. Let's continue with more War Coming Up on War Coming Up. Bill Cunningham live with you every Sunday night.
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6: A weekend trip to Ireland for the president. I'm Ted Lindner, Fox News. This is the war in Iran expands. The president saying this about it Sunday outside the Irish Open.
7: Iran wants to make a deal so bad. They're calling constantly. They want to make a deal. They got to make the right deal. I'm not going to make a deal that's no good.
6: That comment from outside the Irish Open in Doombeg, Ireland, where the president had a surprise announcement for the country after getting requests to remove U.S. tariffs on Irish whiskey.
7: On behalf of the United States of America, I am going to take the tariffs off.
6: The president returning to Washington tonight. President Trump also addressed the war in Ukraine and the so-called Trump dividend if Republicans sweep both chambers in the midterm elections. Fox's Alex Hogan has more on that from Dublin.
8: Today, Trump telling reporters that he called Ukrainian President Volodymyr Zelensky to stop targeting Russian diesel infrastructure. In talking domestic issues, Trump today doubled down on his pledge to send every adult in the U.S. a $5,000 check if Republicans retain control of Congress in the midterm elections.
7: If the Republicans win, as I said, it's $5,000 to all adults in the country, and we can easily handle that because we're taking in so much money.
8: The proposal has been met with bipartisan pushback as Democrats slam the administration over the state of the economy. They also say they don't buy the promise of these $5,000 checks.
6: Some economic experts say the proposal could add to the country's debt. The Republican running for governor in the state of Wisconsin, Tom Tiffany, says he swam to safety after making an emergency landing in Lake Wausau on Saturday.
9: I signed up for the job to be governor of the state of Wisconsin a year ago. It was right here in Wausau a year ago that I announced, and I'm going to finish that job because there's a whole lot of people in Wisconsin that are counting on me.
6: Tiffany says he and the pilot sustained only minor injuries.
10: Checkmate. 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
6: It's a 7 on the WOKV weather meter. With partly cloudy skies tonight, temperatures will be mild and humid in the mid-70s. Then Sunday's partly sunny and hot again. There will be a few storms, especially near the I-10 corridor, pushing farther to the south later in the afternoon and evening. Keep an eye to the sky if you're headed out and about for the Jags game, with feels like temperatures inside Everbank Stadium reaching and exceeding 100 degrees. Then on Monday, it'll be partly cloudy still, with a few afternoon storms. From the Action News Jax First Alert Weather Center, I'm meteorologist Corey Sima for 104.5 WOKV.
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0: We do not learn the histories of this country and how we got here and the problems of 9/11 and the disaster of that day and what followed. We're doomed to repeat it at the ballot box. 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

0: Kristi Edwards, you're a great American. Thanks for coming on the Bill Cunningham
1: Show. Thank you, Bill. Thanks for having me.
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11: 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A lot, it turns out. Children who live to age five are twice as likely to reach adulthood. That's why vaccines matter so much. For 40 years, Rotary and partners have delivered vaccines globally. Like here, and even here. Impressive, right? But 12.5 million children are still totally unvaccinated. 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See? It can be done. And the results are worth it. Let's ensure that all children grow up safe from preventable diseases.
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4: Has safely returned from the Irish Open, and hopefully he can now start campaigning to convince you that the course you're on is much better for this country than the course taken by the Liberal Democrats. If you take layering the Democratic Party today, the majority are socialists on their way to communism, members of the DSA or liberal Democrats or communists or Islamic extremists. And it's happening to our country in real time. You know, Ronald Reagan said some 40 years ago that we're one generation away from losing our freedoms. Didn't think it would happen here. You didn't think a radical Muslim mayor would be elected in New York City, but it happened. And so we have to be vigilant. We have to understand what's happening. Stabbing kids in the back at a high school track meet, that's not normal. For mothers to slaughter, to strangle their own kids, that's not normal. It's not normal to run your car when you're trying to be arrested in Minneapolis. Rebecca Good, that's not normal. Abnormalities take place all over the place. We call them as what they are. And we have to stay attuned to what's happening in this great country. Otherwise, as Ronald Reagan said, we're going to lose it. Not in a generation, but in the next 5 to 10 years. We have to stay tuned to what's happening. And the president needs to make a connection between the government of Iran on one hand and radical Islamists who brought down the towers on the other and continue to wreak terror all over the world. Bill Cunningham with you every Sunday.
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14: Conflict with Iran expands. I'm Ted Lindner, Fox News. President Trump saying this about it on Sunday outside the Irish Open as he spent the weekend in Ireland.
15: Iran wants to make a deal so bad. They're calling constantly. They want to make a deal. They got to make the right deal. I'm not going to make a deal that's no good.
14: The president there outside the Open in Doombeg, Ireland. The president had a surprise announcement for the country after getting requests to remove U.S. tariffs on Irish whiskey.
15: On behalf of the United States of America, I am going to take the tariffs off.
14: the president on his way back to D.C. tonight. Meantime, the president also addressing the war in Ukraine, the so-called Trump dividend, if Republicans sweep both chambers in the midterm elections in less than 2 months from now in November. Fox's Alex Hogan with more on that from Dublin.
7: Today, Trump telling reporters that he called Ukrainian President Volodymyr Zelensky to stop targeting Russian diesel infrastructure. In talking domestic issues, Trump today doubled down on his pledge to send every adult in the U.S. a $5,000 check if Republicans retain control of Congress in the midterm elections.
15: If the Republicans win, as I said, it's $5,000 to all adults in the country, and we can easily handle that because we're taking in so much money.
7: The proposal has been met with bipartisan pushback as Democrats slam the administration over the state of the economy. They also say they don't buy the promise of these $5,000 checks.
14: Some economic experts say the proposal could add to the country's debt. And the Republican running for governor in the state of Wisconsin, Tom Tiffany, saying he swam to safety after making an emergency landing in Lake Wausau on Saturday.
16: I signed up for the job to be governor of the state of Wisconsin a year ago. It was right here in Wausau a year ago that I announced, and I'm going to finish that job because there's a whole lot of people in Wisconsin that are counting on me.
14: Tiffany says he and the pilot sustained only minor injuries. America's listening to Fox News.
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0: It's a 7 on the WOKV weather meter with partly cloudy skies tonight. Temperatures will be mild and humid in the mid-70s. Then Sunday's partly sunny and hot again. There will be a few storms, especially near the I-10 corridor, pushing farther to the south later in the afternoon and evening. Keep an eye to the sky if you're headed out and about for the Jags game, with feels like temperatures inside Everbank Stadium reaching and exceeding 100 degrees. Then on Monday, it'll be partly cloudy still with a few afternoon storms. From the Action News Jax First Alert Weather Center, I'm meteorologist Corey Sima for 104.5 WOKV.
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7: Gulf talks called off. I'm Sue Guzman, Fox News. A planned meeting between Iran and Oman has been postponed. Details from Fox's Kevin Cork.
8: The talks were set to address the status of the Strait of Hormuz. Oman and Iran have been negotiating a deal on managing shipping through the vital waterway, but Iran wants ships to pay transit fees, something Oman obviously opposes. Now, the meeting was postponed at the request of regional countries like Bahrain, who are already planning not to attend, citing its lack of diplomatic relations with Tehran. This comes as traffic through the strait remains relatively low amid continued U.S.-Iran fighting and attacks on vessels in that waterway. And for those of you who are wondering, yes, a U.S. naval blockade on Iranian ports remains in place. As for diplomatic efforts to end the fighting, they remain stalled, though the president says Iran wants to make a deal.
7: Meanwhile, this planned meeting, as he's referenced, between Iran and Oman has been postponed, and the Wall Street Journal is reporting Iran is rebuilding its ballistic missile stockpile in underground facilities. President Trump asked by reporters Sunday as he left about the latest negotiations with Iran.
9: Iran wants to make a deal so bad. Calling constantly. They want to make a deal. They got to make the right deal. I'm not going to make a deal that's no good.
7: As he left, the president had a surprise announcement for Ireland after getting requests to remove U.S. tariffs on Irish whiskey.
10: On behalf of the United States of America, I am going to take the tariffs off.
7: And some scary moments for the Wisconsin Republican gubernatorial candidate in Wisconsin. The small plane he was riding in forced to make an emergency landing in Lake Wausau on Saturday.
11: I signed up for the job to be governor of the state of Wisconsin a year ago. It was right here in Wausau a year ago that I announced, and I'm going to finish that job because there's a whole lot of people in Wisconsin that are counting on it.
7: And as Representative Tom Tiffany, America's listening to Fox News.
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23: It's a 7 on the WOKV weather meter with partly cloudy skies tonight. Temperatures will be mild and humid in the mid-70s. Then Sunday's partly sunny and hot again. There will be a few storms, especially near the I-10 corridor, pushing farther to the south later in the afternoon and evening. Keep an eye to the sky if you're headed out and about for the Jags game, with feels like temperatures inside Everbank Stadium reaching and exceeding 100 degrees. Then on Monday, it'll be partly cloudy still with a few afternoon storms. From the Action News Jax First Alert Weather Center, I'm meteorologist Corey Sima for 104.5 WOKV.
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3: Fox News, I'm Ted Lindner. President Trump calling on Ukraine's President Zelensky to pause strikes on Russian diesel refineries, claiming the attacks are contributing to a global shortage.
4: A lot of the diesel oil comes, and that's the one where there's a big up. It comes from Russia. And the Russia plants are being hit by Ukraine.
3: Oil futures inching higher Sunday night. Wisconsin Republican gubernatorial candidate and Congressman Tom Tiffany saying he swam to safety after making an emergency landing in Lake Wausau on Saturday. He says the pilot acted quickly to protect him.
5: Len said to me, we are going down. Pull your seatbelt tight. That's exactly what I did. I gave it a yank and pulled it good and tight, and it was probably about 10 seconds later, not sure the exact timing, but probably about 10 seconds later, we hit the water.
3: America's listening to Fox News.
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10: It's a 7 on the WOKV weather meter. With partly cloudy skies tonight, temperatures will be mild and humid in the mid-70s. Then Sunday's partly sunny and hot again. There will be a few storms, especially near the I-10 corridor, pushing farther to the south later in the afternoon and evening. Keep an eye to the sky if you're headed out and about for the Jags game, with feels like temperatures inside Everbank Stadium reaching and exceeding 100 degrees. Then on Monday, it'll be partly cloudy still, with a few afternoon storms. From the Action News Jax First Alert Weather Center, I'm meteorologist Corey Sima for 104.5 WOKV.
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6: Hey Jacksonville, it's Brian Kilmeade. Join me Sunday, November 8th. Circle this on your calendar. I'll be at the Florida Theater for the Uniting the States tour. I promise you an entertaining, deeply inspiring, flat-out hilarious night as I walk you through the six pivotal moments and six extraordinary leaders that forged one American miracle. Now, full disclosure, instead of hiring polished Broadway actors to reenact these epic moments, I brought along two of my high school buddies, Rick and Pat. They're also historians in their own right. Are they trained professionals? Not even close, which makes them great. But watching them attempt high-stakes historical drama the most unslick, unfiltered, side-splitting way possible, you don't want to miss it. So join me, Brian Kilmeade, on Sunday, November 8th at the Florida Theater to uncover the six crucial moments that made this country great. 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
11: Conflict in Iran expands. I'm Ted Lindner, Fox News. President Trump saying this about Iran outside the Irish Open as he spent the weekend in Ireland.
12: Iran wants to make a deal so bad. They're calling constantly. They want to make a deal. They got to make the right deal. I'm not going to make a deal that's no good.
11: The president making those comments from outside the Irish Open in Doonbeg, Ireland. The president had a surprise announcement for the country after getting requests to remove U.S. tariffs on Irish whiskey.
12: On behalf of the United States of America, I am going to take the tariffs off.
11: President Trump back in D.C. on Monday. Meantime, the president also addressing the war in Ukraine and the so-called Trump dividend if Republicans sweep both chambers in the midterms. Fox's Alex Hogan with more.
13: Today, Trump telling reporters that he called Ukrainian President Volodymyr Zelensky to stop targeting Russian diesel infrastructure. In talking domestic issues, Trump today doubled down on his pledge to send every adult in the U.S. a $5,000 check if Republicans retain control of Congress in the midterm elections.
12: If the Republicans win, as they say, it's $5,000 to all adults in the country, and we can easily handle that because we're taking in so much money.
13: The proposal has been met with bipartisan pushback as Democrats slam the administration over the state of the economy. They also say they don't buy the promise of these $5,000 checks.
11: Some economic experts say the proposal could add to the country's debt. And the Republican running for governor in Wisconsin, Tom Tiffany, saying he swam to safety after making an emergency landing in Lake Wausau on Saturday.
14: I signed up for the job to be governor of the state of Wisconsin a year ago. It was right here in Wausau a year ago that I announced, and I'm going to finish that job. Because there's a whole lot of people in Wisconsin that are counting on me.
11: Tiffany saying he and the pilot sustained only minor injuries. 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
21: It's a 7 on the WOKV weather meter. With partly cloudy skies tonight, temperatures will be mild and humid in the mid-70s. Then Sunday's partly sunny and hot again. There will be a few storms, especially near the I-10 corridor, pushing farther to the south later in the afternoon and evening. Keep an eye to the sky if you're headed out and about for the Jags game, with feels like temperatures inside Everbank Stadium reaching and exceeding 100 degrees. Then on Monday, it'll be partly cloudy still, with a few afternoon storms. From the Action News Jax First Alert Weather Center, I'm meteorologist Corey Sima for 104.5 WOKV.
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2: News. I'm Sue Guzman. President Trump downplaying the threat of artificial intelligence after Anthropic researcher Jacob Coxon quit, citing concerns that AI could cause human extinction in the years ahead.
3: It's going to be more good than bad, but by a lot.
4: I've said it from the beginning.
3: Whoever wins AI, and we're leading by a lot. Whoever wins, AI wins.
2: There have been several reports of AI systems escaping containment during testing. On Sunday, House Speaker Mike Johnson told CNN he wants AI leaders to meet with Congress. Tensions ramping up in the Middle East amid the latest threats from Iran and its proxies.
5: It's not just in Saudi Arabia where they had to shut down the east-to-west crude oil pipeline, but also in the Strait of Hormuz, where overnight yet another vessel was targeted by the IRGC with an unknown projectile.
2: Fox's Trey Yingst reporting. 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
15: It's a 7 on the WOKV weather meter. With partly cloudy skies tonight, temperatures will be mild and humid in the mid-70s. Then Sunday's partly sunny and hot again. There will be a few storms, especially near the I-10 corridor, pushing farther to the south later in the afternoon and evening. Keep an eye to the sky if you're headed out and about for the Jags game, with feels like temperatures inside Everbank Stadium reaching and exceeding 100 degrees. Then on Monday, it'll be partly cloudy still, with a few afternoon storms. From the Action News Jax First Alert Weather Center, I'm meteorologist Corey Sima for 104.5 WOKV.
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8: Shipping talks called off. I'm Sue Guzman, Fox News. A planned meeting between Iran and Oman about the Strait of Hormuz for today has been postponed. The latest from Fox's Kevin Core.
9: The talks were set to address the status of the Strait of Hormuz. Oman and Iran have been negotiating a deal on managing shipping through the vital waterway, but Iran wants ships to pay transit fees, something Oman obviously opposes. Now, the meeting was postponed at the request of regional countries like Bahrain, who are already planning not to attend, citing its lack of diplomatic relations with Tehran. This comes as traffic through the strait remains relatively low amid continued U.S.-Iran fighting and attacks on vessels in that waterway. And for those of you who are wondering, yes, a U.S. naval blockade on Iranian ports remains in place. As for diplomatic efforts to end the fighting, they remain stalled, though the president says Iran wants to make a deal.
8: And the president was asked by reporters on Sunday as he left Ireland about the latest negotiations with Iran.
10: Iran wants to make a deal so bad. They're calling constantly. They want to make a deal. They got to make the right deal. I'm not going to make a deal that's no good.
8: As he left, the president had a surprise announcement for Ireland after getting requests to remove U.S. tariffs on Irish whiskey.
11: On behalf of the United States of America, I am going to take the tariffs off.
8: And some scary moments for the Republican gubernatorial candidate in Washington. The small plane he was riding in Saturday forced to make an emergency landing in Lake Wausau on Saturday.
12: I signed up for the job to be governor of the state of Wisconsin a year ago. It was right here in Wausau a year ago that I announced, and I'm going to finish that job because there's a whole lot of people in Wisconsin that are counting on me.
8: Now, Tiffany and the pilot were able to swim to safety and walked away with only minor injuries. 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
22: It's a 7 on the WOKV weather meter with partly cloudy skies tonight. Temperatures will be mild and humid in the mid-70s. Then Sunday's partly sunny and hot again. There will be a few storms, especially near the I-10 corridor, pushing farther to the south later in the afternoon and evening. Keep an eye to the sky if you're headed out and about for the Jags game, with feels like temperatures inside Everbank Stadium reaching and exceeding 100 degrees. Then on Monday, it'll be partly cloudy still with a few afternoon storms. From the Action News Jax First Alert Weather Center, I'm meteorologist Corey Sima for 104.5 WOKV.
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1: Hey, Jacksonville, it's Brian Kilmeade. 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I'll be at the Florida Theater for the Uniting the States tour. I'm revealing the six pivotal moments that forged the American miracle. 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
2: Fox News, I'm Ted Linder. The war in the Middle East expanding as Houthi rebels capture more territory near a crucial shipping strait.
3: Now they've already taken a key port city of Mocha, but what is more concerning to the West is their control over territory near a key strait, the Bab el-Mandeb Strait. Through this strait passes about 12% of the world's oil.
2: Fox's Steve Harrigan. President Trump called on Ukraine's President Zelensky to pause strikes on Russian diesel refineries, claiming the attacks are contributing to a global shortage.
4: A lot of the diesel oil comes, and that's the one where there's a big up. It comes from Russia. And the Russia plants are being hit by Ukraine.
2: The president speaking on Sunday before he departed Ireland to head back to Washington. And oil futures inching higher Sunday night. Its national average has since surpassed $6.20. 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
14: It's a 7 on the WOKV weather meter. With partly cloudy skies tonight, temperatures will be mild and humid in the mid-70s. Then Sunday's partly sunny and hot again. There will be a few storms, especially near the I-10 corridor, pushing farther to the south later in the afternoon and evening. Keep an eye to the sky if you're headed out and about for the Jags game, with feels like temperatures inside Everbank Stadium reaching and exceeding 100 degrees. Then on Monday, it'll be partly cloudy still, with a few afternoon storms. From the Action News Jax First Alert Weather Center, I'm meteorologist Corey Sima for 104.5 WOKV.
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6: Good morning, Jacksonville. It is 5 o'clock. I'm Benjamin Fridkiss. An author appears to be sarcastically welcoming the removal of his books in Clay County Public Schools.
7: The district removed Carl Hyacin's books, Flush and Skink No Surrender, from the libraries. In a Facebook post, Hyacin welcomed the ban, saying, quote, "Why did this take so long?" He also pointed the district to his website where they could find his other books to ban.
6: Action News Jax's Yona Gavina reports the Florida Department of Education's annual report of book removals in Clay County has banned 261 books. Duval did not remove any books last year, and St. Johns County removed 11 books. Amazon says it has suspended its partnership with 21 Air after one of the cargo carrier's planes careened off a Miami runway last week and killed five people. The Boeing 767 came in fast and then barreled roughly 1,300 feet past the end of the runway and smashed into a van carrying workers at a plane cleaning company. All five people who died were in the van. Amazon said Sunday it's decided to pause operations with 21 Air as the investigation into the crash continues. North Carolina-based 21 had flown packages for Amazon since 2024. There is a flaw in Georgia's voting equipment that can allow voters to be matched to their ballots after they've been cast. Election security advocates are urging Georgia officials to fix the issue before the November elections. State election officials say they've taken steps to address the potential harm, but some advocates say the state isn't going far enough. They say a fix is critical because of the rapid advance of artificial intelligence tools that can be used to exploit the flaw. Ballot secrecy is a fundamental right under the state constitution. Violations could create an opening for legal challenges. And local military families bid farewell to loved ones on the dock at Naval Station Mayport. USS St. Louis left on Sunday in support of U.S. Northern Command's mission to secure the southern border. USS St. Louis is scheduled to assume duties previously executed by USS Cooperstown. St. Louis is the 22nd LCS to be delivered to the Navy, the 10th of the Freedom variant to join the fleet, and the 7th ship to bear the name. WOKV News Time is 5:02.
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8: It's a 7 on the WOKV weather meter on this Monday. It'll be partly sunny with a few storms shifting inland through the day, but it's still going to be a hot one. Our forecast is 92 for Jackson. We hit 92 yesterday. Tonight will be partly cloudy. We cannot rule out a coastal shower, especially late at night and early Tuesday. Low temps will be in the mid-70s, and then Tuesday the winds are going to pick up off the ocean. It'll be partly cloudy with a few inland moving showers off and on at times. Temperatures will be slightly cooler with daytime highs in the mid to upper 80s. It'll be rough out at the beaches, though, Tuesday for the rest of the week. Wednesday's partly sunny, just an isolated coastal shower. High stay in the mid to upper 80s through Wednesday, Thursday, and Friday, with a few showers moving ashore each day. From the Action News Jax First Alert Weather Center, I'm meteorologist Corey Sima for 104.5 WOKV.
4: First Alert Traffic from the Strata Air Conditioning and Heating Traffic Center.
9: No delays to report as you make your way into the downtown corridor this morning. Looking good along the Beltway, the interstates, and across the bridges. From the WOKV Traffic Center, I'm Scott Young.
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6: Good morning. 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Craig Sikorski was a Ground Zero volunteer who spent 2 days working construction equipment to help rescue or recover people and clear toxic debris from the World Trade Center rubble after the attack. He joined Christine Bellino on Jacksonville's Morning News in depth.
10: And you are headed to Jacksonville, Florida for a very important part of your journey. But where are you located right now and why are you there?
11: I'm in Merida, Mexico. And I needed to come here because the healthcare system in the United States was too expensive for me.
10: What treatment are you getting in Merida, Mexico?
11: I'm a lot of different treatments. I'm getting vitamin bags. I'm getting observing my knee for synovial sarcoma. I still have shadows on my lungs from lung cancer. They took my mid and lower lobe of my right lung out. I have GERDs, Barrett's esophagus, post-traumatic stress disorder, as well as sleep apnea. I can't use a regular CPAP because they took my mid and lower lobe of my right lung out. So forced air doesn't really do it. I'm here more for traditional medicines because, you know, I've gone through the surgeries and procedures, plethora. And, you know, I'm down here for a lifestyle. You know, at one time, a couple of years ago, they told me it was $3,900 a month with a $10,000 deductible. My insurance. And then I got it down to this year, I guess the Affordable Care Act or whatever. It's $1,900. But I mean, I still can't afford $1,900 a month. I don't know anybody that can.
10: Right. The reason that you're doing this and the reason that you're seeking this treatment is because you have issues related to 9/11. You were at Ground Zero, but maybe not in a capacity that many people traditionally think of. What were you doing professionally before 9/11 happened?
11: I was a carpenter and mason. I was actually renovating two of my houses downtown Jersey City. And at the time, I was in the process of selling because I was moving to Florida to start my life in October of 2001. And at the time, I walked off my stoop, saw one of the towers on fire because it was downtown Jersey City, went around a corner to my other house and told my ex now to get her camera equipment because she was a photographer at the time. We walked down to the river. And during the pandemonium and chaos, we watched the first tower come down. And as everybody, you know, screaming and oh my, oh, you know, doing all their stuff that one would do when you're freaked out, we walked to Liberty State Park. There was a cutoff. And from downtown Jersey City into Liberty State Park. And we get into Liberty State Park. And then we saw the second one come down. And she has pictures, man. She has more like in sequence coming down and just like the chaos. And about maybe like 45 minutes or an hour, people started coming off in boats. And I saw them completely disheveled, covered in all of that powder and stuff. And I told her, I was like, I've been in construction my whole life. I got to get over there. It took me, so it was September 11th. The 12th, I got on a boat. And we were going down to Battery Park where they were going to drop us off. So we'd walk up and the Coast Guard stopped us and sent us around. And one of the things that really is profound to me is as the boat was turning, there was a baby carriage just sitting there. And I ran a scenario of what happened to whoever at that time snatched the baby out and ran, you know, like what was going through their mind. And then the next day, I got downtown Jersey City, like I said, and, you know, guys coming off the boats, like wiping them down and giving them water. And one guy had a hard hat and put that to the side. Next guy had a reflective vest, put that to the side. And when they left, I put the hard hat on. I put the reflective vest on. I already had a Tyvek suit, my respirator. And then one guy just said, hey, you, come on, let's go. And I got on his like boat barge and it was just buckets, like paint buckets on his whole boat. And it was like, what are the buckets for? And, got over to the other side and got the bucket, started walking them out, and people was showing, you know, telling me where to go and stuff. And I went through the atrium, and there was a restaurant, and, you know, guys were smoking cigarettes or whatever. And there was another room that had a whole bunch of bags. I didn't even want to know what those were. And walked through the atrium and got the buckets and put the buckets over this knee wall, walked over the knee wall. And I was like, what am I even doing here? You know, I was just like, what am I even doing here? You know, you see everything completely like. And then as I put the buckets down, there was an alarm went off and I just heard run. So I ran and we ran around a building back to the river, and come to find out the front facade of the building fell on my buckets. And that was my intro to 9/11. And, you know, it's been a wild adventure since. Really has. I was there 2 days of the first 5 days. That's why I never looked back. I was there, did what I did, and then moved to Florida. And in 2012, I had pneumonia and a collapsed lung. And that's when everybody started saying, you know, you should call the attorney and you should get, you know, talk to this person and that person. And I was like, for what? I was there for 2 days. Come to find out, you only needed to be there 4 hours of the first 5 days. And I was there for 2 days of the first 5 days. And that was the start.
10: So a couple of things there. First of all, for those who are watching or listening, to explain the geography of what you were talking about in the beginning and boats and things like that, for anyone who's never been to that area, that Jersey City, Hoboken, Liberty Park, Battery Park, those are all within seeing distance of one another. And you literally see those from across, you know, the Hudson River.
11: Oh, yeah. Yeah. You look to the right, there's Battery Park. You look to the left, there's the World Trade Center. You know, yeah.
10: Interesting, small
11: area.
10: Interesting, too, that you jumped on the boat and nobody said, hey, who are you? They just assumed that based on the way that you were dressed, you were there to...
11: Well, I've been in construction my whole life, so I know how to, you know, blend in. And it was complete chaos. It wasn't set up yet as like, you know, like a logistic center.
10: So you just decided of your own accord to help out and volunteer because you saw a need that needed to be met.
11: Well, I figured I'd been in construction my whole life. I'd rather go there because I could, you know, run equipment, I could burn steel, I could do all of this stuff. And I ended up being on a bucket brigade for 2 days, as well as running a bobcat. And I burned some steel. But I had to get off because, you know, one of those lifts and, you know, iron workers were like, come on, get up. And I was like, oh yeah, no problem. Cause I used to burn steel, but I wasn't an iron worker. And when you're up on a lift, they knew I had to keep my crap together. Like it was very wiggy to say the least.
6: 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Coming up, we're taking a look at President Donald Trump ignoring a number of warnings from technology leaders.
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8: It's a 7 on the WOKV weather meter on this Monday. It'll be partly sunny and still hot. We hit 92 yesterday. That's the forecast again today. There will be a few storms, mainly shifting inland later into the afternoon. And then tonight, we'll have onshore winds picking up. Can't rule out an isolated coastal shower with partly cloudy skies. Lows will be in the mid-70s. And then Tuesday is partly cloudy and turning breezy. There will be a few inland moving showers through the day with temperatures only in the mid to upper 80s. From the Action News Jax First Alert Weather Center, I'm meteorologist Corey Sima for 104.5 WOKV.
26: First Alert Traffic from the Strata Air Conditioning and Heating Traffic Center.
9: No delays to report as you make your way into the downtown corridor this morning. Looking good along the Beltway, the interstates, and across the bridges. From the WOKV Traffic Center, I'm Scott Young.
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6: 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I'm Benjamin Fridkiss. Dozens of people are helping deputies look for missing teenager Benjamin Adcock, who is diagnosed with autism, who was last seen crossing State Road 207 in St. Augustine over 24 hours ago. Casey Stone reports.
28: I spoke with the man who's been leading the community efforts to find Benjamin. He says St. Augustine is a tight-knit community and that they'll all do whatever it takes to bring him home safely.
29: Again, call us. Keep an eye on him from a distance.
28: Search party efforts are in full swing in St. John's County, where a 16-year-old has gone missing. Deputies say Benjamin Adcock has autism and schizophrenia. He hasn't been seen since Saturday around noon.
30: Yesterday was the last sighting of him. So everybody's going to go back and down into that direction.
28: John Reardon is a good friend of Benjamin's mom and has been leading community search efforts, dividing into various groups and tackling buildings, wooded areas, and bodies of water.
30: He could be attracted to a body of water, but then his feet can get stuck in a body of water. So just because people are saying he knows how to swim, there's still danger there. It's a missing child, for God's sake. I'm going to cry.
28: Benjamin's mom, Olga Viorti, says this isn't the first time he's gone missing, but it is the first time he's been missing overnight.
0: I haven't been sleeping, and I said I'm not going to sleep till I find him. It's terrified me. It terrifies me to think that he's outside. Alone.
28: Viorti says her son is 5'11 and about 160 pounds. She suspects that he's wearing the same outfit he was wearing when he wandered away from his home off Whispering Woods Lane. A gray t-shirt, black cotton shorts, and possibly glasses. She says if you see him, approach him calmly.
0: Maybe ask, hey, Benjamin, can you call mom? Do you need a phone to borrow? Your mom is looking for you. He's a sweet kid. He is not violent. He is not a threat. He's not a danger. I just hope he comes home. That's my only one wish.
28: Benjamin's family asks if you think you may have seen him to please contact them by calling 904-495-6578 or 904-824-8304. We'll be sure to keep you updated on their search efforts both online and on air.
6: President Donald Trump is brushing off the risks of AI and warnings that the technology is growing too fast. Yonah Govino with more.
1: We're leading China in AI, and frankly, I want to keep it that way, because whoever wins AI wins.
2: President Trump from Ireland is pushing America to win the global AI race.
3: I won't lie to you. There are real dangers.
2: But Anthropic co-founder, the man who built one of the world's most powerful AI systems, wants to slow down. Two of his top competitors also agreeing. OpenAI CEO Sam Altman posting, "We need to pace the frontier." And Elon Musk saying, Dario is right. Anthropic's co-founder called for more oversight in an exclusive broadcast interview with CBS News' Jolene Kent.
4: And the first step is that we put in place embedded evaluators, embedded external evaluators from a third-party nonprofit or perhaps someday government organization.
2: Proposed legislation so far ranges from a total ban on superintelligence to a compulsory kill switch.
5: We're really concerned about the people who are living close by.
2: Americans are also voicing concerns about the surge of data centers. The physical backbone for AI is computational processing. Out today, a CBS News poll found slightly more than half of those surveyed want a congressional candidate who opposes building data centers. And there's China, closing the gap with the U.S., which most models agree is now measured in months. One watchdog says Washington and Beijing have to find an agreement.
7: Just like we did during the nuclear arms race, that neither country wins if we race to create uncontrollable AI.
2: But Anthropic's co-founder said he doesn't know how to get the U.S. and China to agree. That's above his pay grade. But Jerrica, President Trump, and China's President Xi Jinping are set to meet in Washington in less than 2 weeks.
6: And the Jacksonville Jaguars start the season strong at home with a win against the Cleveland Browns. Jessica Salinas spoke with fans at the stadium.
10: Many fans showed up early, excited for the home opening game here at Everbank Stadium. Now they say they showed up early to get a good spot and to avoid traffic.
11: Teal and black is a given at Everbank Stadium, but today brown and orange showed up for the home opening game.
13: We're very excited.
11: Many coming in as soon as the parking lots open to avoid any issues.
15: Construction all around for the new stadium. It's going to be tough to find parking.
31: And we get down early and set up, and we got a whole routine.
11: The Jaguars will only have 6 home games this year due to stadium renovations, which will reduce seating capacity to 42,500. The renovations will also affect parking availability, causing some lots to fill up more quickly and others to be unavailable altogether. As a result, many fans may have to look for alternative parking, which is farther from the stadium and oftentimes more expensive.
13: Thought we were going to go to the main lot. Plans changed whenever we got here. We had to make a U-turn, a few stops, but then we found out that we came here. Parking was more expensive, but now we're here.
11: Fans say the limited capacity is also impacting prices.
32: The Browns aren't exactly a huge draw. We know that. But felt a little more expensive to go into a stadium with 30,000 less seats.
33: I was a little surprised when I was like, less games, more prices, but you know what?
8: I've been doing this for 20 plus years, and I'll continue to do it until they wheel me in here in a wheelchair.
11: But Jags fans say the issues won't keep them away.
31: I'd rather see a lot of teal and black instead of the opposing team's fans, but
8: you know, take me to the Super Bowl. I'm gonna mortgage the house.
10: And fans say despite having to pay more and the issues that they experience, they'll keep showing up here at the bank because there's only a limited number of games this season.
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1: It's a 7 on the WOKV weather meter on this Monday. It'll be partly sunny and still hot. We hit 92 yesterday. That's the forecast again today. There will be a few storms, mainly shifting inland later into the afternoon. And then tonight, we'll have onshore winds picking up. Can't rule out an isolated coastal shower with partly cloudy skies. Lows will be in the mid-70s. And then Tuesday is partly cloudy and turning breezy. There will be a few inland moving showers through the day with temperatures only in the mid to upper 80s. From the Action News Jax First Alert Weather Center, I'm meteorologist Corey Sima for 104.5 WOKV.
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3: No delays to report as you make your way into the downtown corridor this morning. Looking good along the Beltway, the interstates, and across the bridges. From the WOKV Traffic Center, I'm Scott Young.
0: Sean Hannity, Brian Kilmeade, and Eric Erickson. 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
6: 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I'm Benjamin Fridkiss. 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The opening bell rings this morning on Wall Street after stocks closed out last week on a high note, finishing Friday solidly in the green to cap what was otherwise a losing week. Stocks rallied after four straight days of declines as investors largely shrugged off the latest inflation data, which showed the consumer price index rose 0.4% in August. At the closing bell, the Dow Jones Industrial Average gained 509 points to 52,573. The S&P 500 rose 65 points to 76,56. The Nasdaq climbed 251 points to 26,333. And gas prices seeing very little in terms of cooling today, as Florida's average is at $4.13 per gallon. Diesel has continued to climb. That's now at an average of $6.30. Flagler County is suffering the most from high prices, with an average of $4.19 for regular. Putnam seeing averages of $4.05. Taking a look at Gas Buddy for you in Jacksonville today, the racetrack on Merrill Road is at 417. The gate on Atlantic Boulevard is at 412. And the BP on Normandy Boulevard is at 402. I'm Benjamin Fridkiss.
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6: Good morning, Jacksonville. It is 5:31. I'm Benjamin Fridkiss. Time is running out for you to weigh in on Florida's possible repeal on student vaccine mandates. Kristen Goodwin reports.
7: The Florida Department of Health will end public comment today for a proposal that would remove requirements for four vaccines in K-12 public and private schools in the state. Shots for chickenpox, hepatitis B, Haemophilus influenza type B, or HIB, and pneumococcal disease. The agency began hearing from the public on its website on August 24th. Backed by Republican Governor Ron DeSantis, supporters say it's a push for medical freedom and parental rights, while public health groups, including the American Academy of Pediatrics, say vaccines are safe and effective and warn the repeal puts kids at risk for serious preventable diseases.
6: The Florida Department of Health says it will review the public's feedback and file a final version of the rule, and a possible rate increase by the Federal Reserve could come this week. Here's Gunal Scott.
9: The Federal Reserve's Open Markets Committee will consider adjusting interest rates this week. Some are anticipating a hike. National Economic Council Director Kevin Hassett on Fox News Sunday said the president doesn't plan to influence this decision.
17: If it's a rate hike, the president will
2: you know, I'm sure he's not going to be super happy about it, but he will defend the independence of Kevin Warsh above all.
9: Hassett did say if it were him, because the momentum of inflation has dropped, he'd be hesitant to increase the rate.
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1: It's a 7 on the WOKV weather meter on this Monday. It'll be partly sunny with a few storms shifting inland through the day, but it's still going to be a hot one. Our forecast is 92 for Jackson. We hit 92 yesterday. Tonight will be partly cloudy. We cannot rule out a coastal shower, especially late at night and early Tuesday. Low temps will be in the mid-70s, and then Tuesday, the winds are going to pick up off the ocean. It'll be partly cloudy with a few inland moving showers off and on at times. Temperatures will be slightly cooler with daytime highs in the mid to upper 80s. It'll be rough out at the beaches, though, Tuesday for the rest of the week. Wednesday's partly sunny, just an isolated coastal shower. High stay in the mid to upper 80s through Wednesday, Thursday, and Friday, with a few showers moving ashore each day. From the Action News Jax First Alert Weather Center, I'm meteorologist Corey Sima for 104.5 WOKV.
26: First Alert traffic from the Strata Air Conditioning and Heating Traffic Center.
3: No delays to report as you make your way into the downtown corridor this morning. Looking good along the Beltway, the interstates, and across the bridges. From the WOKV Traffic Center, I'm Scott Young.
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6: 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Craig Sikorski was a Ground Zero volunteer who spent 2 days working construction equipment to help rescue or recover people and clear toxic debris from the World Trade Center rubble after the attack. He joined Christine Bellino on Jacksonville's Morning News in depth.
13: And you are headed to Jacksonville, Florida for a very important part of your journey. But where are you located right now and why are you there?
15: I'm in Merida, Mexico. And I needed to come here because the healthcare system in the United States was too expensive for me.
13: What treatment are you getting in Merida, Mexico?
15: I'm a lot of different treatments. I'm getting vitamin bags. I'm getting observing my knee for synovial sarcoma. I still have shadows on my lungs from lung cancer. They took my mid and lower lobe of my right lung out. I have GERDs, Barrett's esophagus, post-traumatic stress disorder, as well as sleep apnea. I can't use a regular CPAP because they took my mid and lower lobe of my right lung out. So forced air doesn't really do it. I'm here more for traditional medicines because, you know, I've gone through the surgeries and procedures, plethora. And, you know, I'm down here for a lifestyle. You know, at one time, a couple of years ago, they told me it was $3,900 a month with a $10,000 deductible. My insurance. And then I got it down to this year, I guess the Affordable Care Act or whatever. It's $1,900. But I mean, I still can't afford $1,900 a month. I don't know anybody that can.
13: Right. The reason that you're doing this and the reason that you're seeking this treatment is because you have issues related to 9/11. You were at Ground Zero, but maybe not in a capacity that many people traditionally think of. What were you doing professionally before 9/11 happened?
15: I was a carpenter and mason. I was actually renovating two of my houses downtown Jersey City. And at the time, I was in a process of selling because I was moving to Florida to start my life in October of 2001. And at the time, I walked off my stoop, saw one of the towers on fire because I was downtown Jersey City, went around a corner to my other house and told my ex now to get her camera equipment because she was a photographer at the time. We walked down to the river. And during the pandemonium and chaos, we watched the first tower come down. And as everybody, you know, screaming and oh my, oh, you know, doing all their stuff that one would do when you're freaked out, we walked to Liberty State Park. There was a cutoff. And from downtown Jersey City into Liberty State Park. And we get into Liberty State Park. And then we saw the second one come down. And she has pictures, man. She has more like in sequence coming down and just like the chaos. And maybe like 45 minutes or an hour, people started coming off in boats. And I saw them completely disheveled, covered in all of that powder and stuff. And I told her, I was like, I've been in construction my whole life. I got to get over there. It took me, so it was September 11th. The 12th, I got on a boat and we were going down to Battery Park where they were going to drop us off. So we'd walk up and the Coast Guard stopped us and sent us around. And one of the things that really is profound to me is as the boat was turning, there was a baby carriage just sitting there. And I ran a scenario of what happened to whoever at that time snatched the baby out and ran, you know, like what was going through their mind. And then the next day I got, downtown Jersey City, like I said, and, you know, guys coming off the boats, we were, like wiping them down and giving them water. And one guy had a hard hat and put that to the side. Next guy had a reflective vest, put that to the side. And, when they left, I put the hard hat on. I put the reflective vest on. I already had a Tyvek suit, my respirator. And then one guy just said, "Hey, you, come on, let's go." And I got on his like boat barge and it was just buckets, like paint buckets on his whole boat. And it was like, what are the buckets for? And, got over to the other side and got the buckets, started walking them out, and people were showing, you know, telling me where to go and stuff. And, I went through the atrium. And there was a restaurant and, you know, guys were smoking cigarettes or whatever. And there was another room that had a whole bunch of bags. I didn't even want to know what those were. And, walked through the atrium and got the buckets and put the buckets over this knee wall, walked over the knee wall. And I was like, what am I even doing here? You know, I was just like, what am I even doing here? You know, you see everything completely like. And then as I put the buckets down, there was an alarm went off and I just heard run. So I ran and we ran around a building back to the river and come to find out the front facade of the building fell on my buckets. And that was my intro to 9/11. And, you know, it's been a wild adventure since. Really has. I was there 2 days of the first 5 days. That's why I never looked back. I was there, did what I did and then moved to Florida. And in 2012, I had pneumonia and a collapsed lung. And that's when everybody started saying, you know, you should call the attorney and you should get, you know, talk to this person and that person. And I was like, for what? I was there for 2 days. Come to find out, you only needed to be there 4 hours of the first 5 days. And I was there for 2 days of the first 5 days. And that was the start.
13: So a couple of things there. First of all, for those who are watching or listening, to explain the geography of what you were talking about in the beginning and boats and things like that, for anyone who's never been to that area, that Jersey City, Hoboken, Liberty Park, Battery Park, those are all within seeing distance of one another. And you literally see those from across, you know, the Hudson River.
15: Oh, yeah. Yeah. You look to the right, there's Battery Park. You look to the left, there's the World Trade Center, you know. Small area.
13: Interesting too that you jumped on the boat and nobody said, "Hey, who are you?" They just assumed that based on the way that you were dressed, you were there to.
15: Well, I've been in construction my whole life, so I know how to, you know, blend in. And there, and it was complete chaos. It wasn't set up yet as like you know, like a logistic center.
13: So you just decided of your own accord to help out and volunteer because you saw a need that needed to be met.
15: Well, I figured I'd been in construction my whole life. I'd rather go there, because I could, you know, run equipment. I could burn steel. I could do all of this stuff. And, I ended up being on a bucket brigade for 2 days as well as running a Bobcat. And, I burned some steel, but I had to get off because, you know, one of those lifts and, you know, iron workers were like, "Come on, get up." And I was like, "Oh yeah, no problem." Cause I used to burn steel, but I wasn't an iron worker. And when you're up on a lift, they knew I had to keep my crap together. Like it was really, it was very wiggy to say the least.
6: 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Coming up, we're taking a look at President Donald Trump ignoring a number of warnings from technology leaders.
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1: It's a 7 on the WOKV weather meter on this Monday. It'll be partly sunny and still hot. We hit 92 yesterday. That's the forecast again today. There will be a few storms, mainly shifting inland later into the afternoon. And then tonight, we'll have onshore winds picking up. Can't rule out an isolated coastal shower with partly cloudy skies. Lows will be in the mid-70s. And then Tuesday is partly cloudy and turning breezy. There will be a few inland moving showers through the day with temperatures only in the mid to upper 80s. From the Action News Jax First Alert Weather Center, I'm meteorologist Corey Sima for 104.5 WOKV.
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3: No delays to report as you make your way into the downtown corridor this morning. Looking good along the Beltway, the interstates, and across the bridges. From the WOKV Traffic Center, I'm Scott Young.
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6: 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I'm Benjamin Fridkiss. Dozens of people are helping deputies look for missing teenager Benjamin Adcock, who is diagnosed with autism, who was last seen crossing State Road 207 in St. Augustine over 24 hours ago. Casey Stone reports.
2: I spoke with the man who's been leading the community efforts to find Benjamin. He says St. Augustine is a tight-knit community and that they'll all do whatever it takes to bring him home safely.
4: Again, call us. Keep an eye on him from a distance.
2: Search party efforts are in full swing in St. Johns County, where a 16-year-old has gone missing. Deputies say Benjamin Adcock has autism and schizophrenia. He hasn't been seen since Saturday around noon.
5: Yesterday was the last sighting of him. So everybody's going to go back and down into that direction.
2: John Reardon is a good friend of Benjamin's mom and has been leading community search efforts, dividing into various groups and tackling buildings, wooded areas, and bodies of water.
5: He could be attracted to a body of water, but then his feet can get stuck in a body of water. So just because people are saying he knows how to swim, there's still danger there. It's a missing child, for God's sake. I'm gonna cry.
2: Benjamin's mom, Olga Viorti, says this isn't the first time he's gone missing, but it is the first time he's been missing overnight.
7: I haven't been sleeping, and I said I'm not gonna sleep till I find him. It's terrifies me to think that he's outside alone.
2: Viorti says her son is 5'11 and about 160 pounds. She suspects that he's wearing the same outfit he was wearing when he wandered away from his home off Whispering Woods Lane. A gray t-shirt, black cotton shorts, and possibly glasses. She says if you see him, approach him calmly.
7: Maybe ask, hey, Benjamin, can you call mom? Do you need a phone to borrow? Your mom is looking for you. He's a sweet kid. He is not violent. He is not a threat. He's not a danger. I just hope he comes home. That's my only one wish.
2: Benjamin's family asks if you think you may have seen him to please contact them by calling at 904-495-6578 or 904-824-8304. We'll be sure to keep you updated on their search efforts both online and on air.
6: President Donald Trump is brushing off the risks of AI and warnings that the technology is growing too fast. Yonah Govino with more.
8: We're leading China in AI, and frankly, I want to keep it that way, because whoever wins AI wins.
9: President Trump from Ireland is pushing America to win the global AI race.
11: I won't lie to you. There are real dangers.
9: But Anthropic co-founder, the man who built one of the world's most powerful AI systems, wants to slow down. Two of his top competitors also agreeing. OpenAI CEO Sam Altman posting, "We need to pace the frontier." And Elon Musk saying Dario is right. Anthropic's co-founder called for more oversight in an exclusive broadcast interview with CBS News' Jolene Kent.
28: And the first step is that we put in place embedded evaluators, embedded external evaluators from a third-party nonprofit or perhaps someday government organization.
9: Proposed legislation so far ranges from a total ban on superintelligence to a compulsory kill switch.
29: We're really concerned about the people who are living close by.
9: Americans are also voicing concerns about the surge of data centers. The physical backbone for AI is computational processing. Out today, a CBS News poll found slightly more than half of those surveyed want a congressional candidate who opposes building data centers. And there's China, closing the gap with the U.S., which most models agree is now measured in months. One watchdog says Washington and Beijing have to find an agreement.
12: Just like we did during the nuclear arms race, that neither country wins if we race to create uncontrollable AI.
9: But Anthropic's co-founder said he doesn't know how to get the U.S. and China to agree. That's above his pay grade. But Jerrica, President Trump, and China's President Xi Jinping are set to meet in Washington in less than 2 weeks.
6: And the Jacksonville Jaguars start the season strong at home with a win against the Cleveland Browns. Jessica Salinas spoke with fans at the stadium.
13: Many fans showed up early, excited for the home opening game here at Everbank Stadium. Now they say they showed up early to get a good spot and to avoid traffic.
14: Teal and black is a given at Everbank Stadium, but today brown and orange showed up for the home opening game.
15: We're very excited.
14: Many coming in as soon as the parking lots open to avoid any issues.
16: Construction all around for the new stadium. It's going to be tough.

0: gonna go to the main lot. Plans changed whenever we got here. We had to make a U-turn, a few stops, but then we found out that we came here. Parking was more expensive, but now we're here.
1: Fans say the limited capacity is also impacting prices.
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17: It's a 7 on the WOKV weather meter on this Monday. It'll be partly sunny and still hot. We hit 92 yesterday. That's the forecast again today. There will be a few storms, mainly shifting inland later into the afternoon. And then tonight, we'll have onshore winds picking up. Can't rule out an isolated coast.

0: So shower with partly cloudy skies. Lows will be in the mid-70s. And then Tuesday is partly cloudy and turning breezy. There will be a few inland moving showers through the day with temperatures only in the mid to upper 80s. From the Action News Jax First Alert Weather Center, I'm meteorologist Corey Sima for 104.5 WOKV.
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2: No delays to report as you make your way into the downtown corridor this morning. Looking good along the Beltway, the interstates, and across the bridges. From the WOKV Traffic Center, I'm Scott Young.
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9: Jacksonville's Morning News continues on this Monday, 14th of September. 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Plan for another hot day with a few storms, but a wind shift this week will bring some relief. The five-day forecast just ahead. Good morning, I'm Rich Jones. Three big things you need to know, brought to you by Tom Bush, BMW.
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0: I'm Action News Jax, meteorologist Corey Sima tracking shifting winds off the Atlantic, rough season surf, and slightly cooler temperatures in the Action News Jax First Alert forecast.
1: First Alert traffic from the Strata Air Conditioning and Heating Traffic Center.
9: All in all, we're looking good right now. We do have a breakdown 95 South at Bowden Road. That's over on the right shoulder and not slowing you down. I-10 West, someone broke down at Lane Avenue over on the right shoulder. And again, that is not going to slow you down. Looking good out to the Mayo Clinic. JTB East out to San Pablo is running delay free at this hour. 6:02, the Monday edition of Jacksonville's Morning News continues. Here's Benjamin Fridkus.
13: St. Johns County residents and deputies are still looking for an endangered 16-year-old with autism and schizophrenia who went missing over the weekend.
14: Call us. Keep an eye on him from a distance.
13: Benjamin Adcock was last seen around noon Saturday crossing State Road 207 in St. Augustine. He's believed to be wearing a gray t-shirt, black cotton shorts, and possibly glasses. Benjamin's mom says this is not the first time he's gone missing, but he has never been gone this long.
15: I haven't been sleeping. And I said, I'm not going to sleep till I find him. It's terrifies me to think that he's outside alone.
13: A search party is set to resume this morning in the Epic Theater's parking lot. Everything went the Jaguars' way in the home opener.
16: Going toward the end zone! Caught! Diving catch, Parker Washington!
13: Action Sports Jax's Brent Martineau says the Jags jumped out to 24-0 halftime lead and never looked back.
17: Trevor Lawrence was brilliant. He threw four touchdown passes in this one, a passer rating of 150. What a start for last year's top five finalists in the MVP category. Jaguars get it done on offense. They dominate on defense, and they take the season opener 34-10.
12: I think it was awesome. Guys ready to play. A bunch of different guys getting open and winning, and then you know, up front, able to just progress and get through my progressions and get the right guy the ball. So those guys did a really good job up front protecting, and good start for us as an offense.
13: The Jags outrushed the Browns 126 to 87 yards. Next up, a trip to Mile High and the Denver Broncos. JTA wants more input about its plans for the Skyway.
6: The agency is hosting two community meetings tomorrow at FSCJ. JTA is considering six build options and one non-build option. The most popular choice so far is turning the Skyway into a multi-purpose trail and having street-level autonomous vehicles. However, that would cost $260 million. The least expensive option is removing the Skyway and retrofitting the existing cars for the streets. I'm Brittany Otto, 104.5 WOKV.
13: Local military families bid farewell to loved ones on the dock at Naval Station Mayport. USS St. Louis left on Sunday in support of U.S. Northern Command's mission to secure the southern border. USS St. Louis is scheduled to assume duties previously executed by USS Cooperstown. St. Louis is the 22nd LCS to be delivered to the Navy, the 10th of the Freedom variant to join the fleet, and the 7th ship to bear the name. The CEO of a leading artificial intelligence research company is urging caution over the technology's development. Here's Gunal Scott.
11: Dario Amodei published an essay over the weekend that said more precautions should be taken in AI development, and that will require the industry to slow down a bit. On CBS Face the Nation, Amodei said there's a fine line of where development can go.
18: What we're building is essentially intelligence. When something's very powerful, then of course it can be used well, and it can also be used for ill.
11: While fellow tech giants Sam Altman and Elon Musk say they agree with Amodei, President Trump on Sunday said his goal is to stay ahead of China because, in his words, whoever wins AI wins.
13: WOKV News Time is 6:06.
9: Yeah, no shortage of feedback on that story this morning. 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A possible rate increase by the Federal Reserve is on tap for this week. What the new chairman is considering. WOKV News Time, 6:06.
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0: It's a 7 on the WOKV weather meter on this Monday. It'll be partly sunny with a few storms shifting inland through the day, but it's still going to be a hot one. Our forecast is 92 for Jackson. We hit 92 yesterday. Tonight will be partly cloudy. We cannot rule out a coastal shower, especially late at night and early Tuesday. Low temps will be in the mid-70s, and then Tuesday, the winds are going to pick up off the ocean. It'll be partly cloudy with a few inland moving showers off and on at times. Temperatures will be slightly cooler with daytime highs in the mid to upper 80s. It'll be rough out at the beaches, though, Tuesday for the rest of the week. Wednesday's partly sunny, just an isolated coastal shower. Highs stay in the mid to upper 80s through Wednesday, Thursday, and Friday, with a few showers moving ashore each day. From the Action News Jax First Alert Weather Center, I'm meteorologist Corey Sima for 104.5 WOKV.
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29: The only thing I'm seeing so far are a couple of broken down vehicles on the right shoulder, 195 southbound before you get to Bowden, another one 10 westbound at Lane Avenue, but no delays in either case, and you're looking good as you cross the Matthews Bridge westbound into downtown from the Regency area all the way to Liberty Street.
9: Covering St. Augustine.
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9: 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Her 16-year-old son with special needs has been missing since Saturday afternoon. 16-year-old Benjamin Adcock is autistic and schizophrenic. 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
13: A possible rate increase by the Federal Reserve could come this week. Here's Gunal Scott.
11: The Federal Reserve's Open Markets Committee will consider adjusting interest rates this week. Some are anticipating a hike. National Economic Council Director Kevin Hassett on Fox News Sunday said the president doesn't plan to influence this decision.
31: If it's a rate hike, the president will, you know, I'm sure he's not going to be super happy about it, but he will defend the independence of Kevin Warsh above all.
11: Hassett did say if it were him, because the momentum of inflation has dropped, he'd be hesitant to increase the rate.
13: House Speaker Mike Johnson is calling President Trump's proposal to send $5,000 dividend checks for adults a creative idea. Johnson appeared on CNN's State of the Union after Trump said the money will be sent out if Republicans keep the House and Senate after the midterm elections.
32: He launched it at our convention and got a lot of people excited. Of course, devil's in the details. We have to figure all that out.
13: The president has not explained how the plan would be funded. Commerce Secretary Howard Lutnick has stated that the checks would not come from tax money, telling NBC News that they can earn the money that Donald Trump wants to pay out. The Senate reconvenes today and remains to be seen if Senator Mitch McConnell will also be returning to Capitol Hill. McConnell has been absent since June when he was hospitalized following a fall and diagnosed with pneumonia. Fellow Kentucky Republican lawmaker James Comer told a reporter, "I sure hope so," when asked recently whether McConnell would join his Senate colleagues after the Labor Day break. McConnell is not running for re-election, but no one really has any idea how McConnell is doing. Another convicted killer is set to die. Governor Ron DeSantis signed a death warrant Friday for William Lee Thompson. He kidnapped and tortured a woman to death in Miami 50 years ago. Thompson will be put to death on October 13th. It will be Florida's 17th execution this year. Vice President J.D. Vance travels to the Midwest today as part of the Trump administration's efforts to tout its manufacturing success. Jared Halpern reports.
1: Vice President J.D. Vance will visit a welding manufacturer in Olathe, Kansas, a suburb of Kansas City. He'll be joined by Republican Senator Roger Marshall. Marshall is up for re-election in November, but Kansas is considered a safe GOP seat. Missouri's congressional map remains in some doubt following a pair of emergency filings at the U.S. Supreme Court from state Republicans trying to overturn lower court rulings blocking more GOP-friendly districts.
13: There is a flaw in Georgia's voting equipment that can allow voters to be matched to their ballots after they've been cast. Election security advocates are urging Georgia officials to fix the issue before the November election. State election officials say they've taken steps to address the potential harm, but some advocates say the state isn't going far enough. They say a fix is critical because of the rapid advance of artificial intelligence tools that can be used to exploit the flaw. Ballot secrecy is a fundamental right under the state constitution. Violations could create an opening for legal challenges. President Trump says that he is removing tariffs on Irish whiskey. Trump made the announcement on Sunday during the trophy presentation of the Irish Open, which is being held at his golf course. The president also marked his trip by meeting with Ireland's prime minister. During that meeting, the president said the two countries have a fantastic relationship, adding that it's one that is very profitable for Ireland. A nearly quarter-century drought in tennis will continue at least one more year. Greg Thompson explains.
6: It's been 23 years since the last time an American man won a tennis Grand Slam singles title. Andy Roddick at the 2003 U.S. Open. That was less than a year after Ben Shelton was born. And Sunday, the Florida native was in the U.S. Open final himself, taking on top-seeded Alexander Zverev. While Shelton had the crowd behind him, Zverev took each of the first two sets and went on to win it in four. This is the German's second career Grand Slam title, after also winning this year's French Open.
13: And the Owens sisters are back, but this time the box office magic is looking a little shaky. Carmen Roberts reports.
7: Practical Magic 2 cast the widest spell this weekend, opening at number one with $30 million domestically, plus another $16 million overseas. For a movie with a reported $75 million production budget, that's a softer debut than Warner Brothers had hoped. Still, the Sandra Bullock-Nicole Kidman sequel managed to break Spider-Man Brand New Day's six-week run at number one. Spider-Man fell to second place with $8.6 million, pushing its domestic total to about $935 million.
13: Christopher Nolan's The Odyssey held on to third with $8.1 million. 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
0: It's a 7 on the WOKV weather meter on this Monday. It'll be partly sunny and still hot. We hit 92 yesterday. That's the forecast again today. There will be a few storms, mainly shifting inland later into the afternoon. And then tonight, we'll have onshore winds picking up. Can't rule out an isolated coastal shower with partly cloudy skies. Lows will be in the mid-70s. And then Tuesday is partly cloudy and turning breezy. There will be a few inland moving showers through the day with temperatures only in the mid to upper 80s. From the Action News Jax First Alert Weather Center, I'm meteorologist Corey Sima for 104.5 WOKV.
28: First Alert traffic from the Strata Air Conditioning and Heating Traffic Center.
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8: Just now starting to see some brake lights. Butler eastbound, right lane as you exit onto San Pablo, as well as the East Beltway northbound at Phillips Highway and 95 northbound at 8th Street. Then if you're on 10 eastbound, just minor delays approaching Cassett and McDuff as you make your way between US 301 and downtown.
9: I said earlier that we always welcome your feedback on our top stories in the WOKV app using that open mic.
10: Skyway is a skyway to nowhere. It stopped too soon. When it was being built, it should have been built all the way to the beach, and then it might have been a meaningful mode of transportation. And I agree with Elon and Sam Altman. AI is moving too fast. Slow it down.
9: All right. The Skyway, by the way, JTA is hosting a couple of community meetings. They start tomorrow. The first one is at 11 o'clock in the morning at FSCJ as JTA considers building six options and then one non-build option, as they call it. Still to come on the Monday edition of Jacksonville's Morning News, several schools are showing support for Andrew Jackson's volleyball team after an apparent racist incident at Fernandina Beach High School. The behaviors under investigation by two school districts. WOKV News Time 619.
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0: A dry start for our Monday morning commute. Temperatures reach the low 90s, though, this afternoon. It'll be hot. A few afternoon showers and storms developing between 2 and 4 p.m.
4: not as widespread as yesterday.
9: Now, wind shift will kick in as early as tomorrow, and for much of the rest of this week, it'll mean rough beach and ocean conditions and a little bit of a break from the intensity of the heat overall. Your updated First Alert forecast coming up on Jacksonville's Morning News. Covering St. John's County, UF Health is set to open its Durbin Park Hospital this week. Construction of the five-story, 220,000-square-foot hospital has been underway more than a year. A ribbon-cutting ceremony is planned for Thursday. More of today's top stories now with Benjamin Fridkus.
13: Several schools are showing their support for Andrew Jackson's volleyball team after an apparent racist incident. This happened during Thursday's varsity game against Fernandina Beach High School.
5: Photos and videos from the game show what appears to be Fernandina Beach students holding up a black baby doll while making racial slurs, chants, and gestures toward Andrew Jackson players. Raines High School is reportedly withdrawing from the 8th Annual Coach Hope Memorial held at Fernandina Beach High School. Mayor Donna Deegan says that racism has no place in our school athletic events or anywhere in society. Both the Nassau and Duval County Public Schools are investigating the incident. Greg Rhodes, 104.5 WOKV.
13: A planned meeting between Iran and Oman is postponed.
18: The talks were set to address the status of the Strait of Hormuz. Oman and Iran have been negotiating a deal on managing shipping through the vital waterway, but Iran wants ships to pay transit fees, something Oman obviously opposes. Now, the meeting was postponed at the request of regional countries like Bahrain, who are already planning not to attend, citing its lack of diplomatic relations with Tehran.
13: Kevin Cork reports traffic through the strait remains relatively low amid continued U.S. and Iran fighting and attacks on vessels in the waterway. Researchers are warning the public of a rare but possibly life-threatening brain disorder that may be tied to GLP-1 weight loss drugs. A new study published in Clinical Nutrition identified 15 reported cases of a neurological disorder caused by severe vitamin B1 deficiency in people taking GLP-1s. Most of the cases involve semaglutide, sold under the brand names Ozempic and Wegovy, or tirzepatide, sold as Mounjaro and Zepbound. Researchers stress that the study cannot prove the medications caused the condition. And researchers studying a group of young women with eyelash extensions learned that most have one thing in common, and it has nothing to do with beauty.
21: Samples from 25 women who regularly wear the extension showed that almost all had an infestation of spider-like parasites that feed on dead skin cells. 18 also had a type of skin irritation typical of exposure to the mites. They were part of a group of 345 teens and young women surveyed. One researcher at a European Society of Cataract and Refractive Surgeons meeting said the study does not make a case for avoiding eyelash extensions, but rather the need for regular eyelid care. Christine Bellino, 104.5 WOKV.
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9: Oh my gosh. Are you kidding me with that?
13: You know, that's a little scary.
9: Yeah, right?
13: I mean, we have eyelash mites, you know, regular, like always. They're normal. But too many is no good.
9: Yeah.
13: Not great.
9: No, not sounding good at all. An author appears to be sarcastically welcoming a decision to remove his books in Clay County Public Schools. Coming up next on Jacksonville's Morning News, how he welcomes book bans.
0: I'm Action News Jax meteorologist Corey Sima tracking a weather pattern change this week when onshore winds bring us rain and a few storms and what days are wettest in the full First Alert forecast coming up in less than 10 minutes.
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9: 6:30, good morning. Welcome to the Monday edition of Jacksonville's Morning News for September 14th. I'm Rich Jones. Three big things you need to know this morning, brought to you by Tom Bush, BMW. A St. Augustine mom worried for her boy.
29: I just hope he comes home.
9: How the community is helping in the search for a missing teen with developmental differences. President Trump trying to blame Ukraine for the increase in diesel fuel prices.
30: The Russia plants are being hit by Ukraine.
9: We have seen the national average for diesel increase 31 cents compared to a week ago, now at $6.18 a gallon. Everything went the Jags' way in the home opener.
31: Caught! Diving catch, Parker Washington!
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0: I'm Action News Jack's meteorologist Corey Sima tracking winds of change and a shift in the weather pattern this week in the Action News Jack's First Alert forecast.
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9: In the morning, drive starting to wake up. I-10 East as you're approaching Cassett Avenue. Same story, JTB East out to San Pablo and the Mayo Clinic, where that right lane begins to slow down a touch. I-95 North from the avenues into downtown looks to be running fully up to speed. No issues over the Buckman or Dames Point Bridge. And all the downtown area bridges, including the Matthews and the Hart, looking good into downtown Jacksonville. It's 6:32 and 77 degrees out the door at Jacksonville's severe weather station. With more of today's top local stories, here's Benjamin Fredkiss.
13: Covering St. Augustine.
29: I just hope he comes home.
13: A mom is worried sick. Her 16-year-old son with special needs has been missing since Saturday afternoon. 16-year-old Benjamin Adcock is autistic and schizophrenic. Friends have been searching throughout the weekend and plan to resume their efforts this morning.
32: He could be attracted to a body of water, but then his feet can get stuck in a body of water. So just because people are saying he knows how to swim, there's still danger there.
13: Benjamin is 5'11" and around 160 pounds. He's believed to be wearing a gray t-shirt, black cotton shorts, and possibly glasses. You can see photos in the WOKV app. WOKV has told you about Project Lifesaver, which St. Johns County is part of. The program is designed to track missing people by using wrist or ankle bands with battery-powered transmitters. An author appears to be sarcastically welcoming the removal of his books in Clay County Public Schools.
3: The district removed Carl Hyacin's books, Flush and Skink No Surrender, from the libraries. In a Facebook post, Hyacin welcomed the ban, saying, quote, "Why did this take so long?" He also pointed the district to his website where they could find his other books to ban.
13: Action News Jax's Yona Gavina reports the Florida Department of Education's annual report of book removals, and Clay County has banned 261 books. Duval did not remove any books last year, and St. John's County removed 11 books. Trevor Lawrence and the Jaguars got off to a fast start this season with a 34-10 thumping of the Cleveland Browns. Action Sports Jax's Stuart Weber says Lawrence had four touchdowns and few mistakes.
4: Four drives, four scores, three touchdowns and a field goal to start this thing for the Jaguars. The offense was clicking, and so is Trevor Lawrence.
5: Yeah, you want to start the game fast and play well in that first possession so you can settle in as soon as possible and not give the ball back to the other team. For us to be able to start fast today like we did, that is the goal moving forward, obviously, and I'm going to continue to build on that.
4: Maybe one of the cooler parts about Lawrence's day, those four touchdown passes to four different receivers. Trevor spreading the ball around to the many weapons on this Jaguars offense.
13: Up next, a trip to Mile High against the Denver Broncos. Amazon says it has suspended its partnership with 21 Air after one of the cargo carrier's planes careened off a Miami runway last week and killed five people. The Boeing 767 came in fast and then barreled roughly 1,300 feet past the end of the runway and smashed into a van carrying workers at a plane cleaning company. All five people who died were in that van. Amazon said Sunday it's decided to pause operations with 21 Air as the investigation into the crash continues. North Carolina-based 21 had flown packages for Amazon since 2024. 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
9: Time is running short for you to weigh in on Florida's possible repeal of student vaccine mandates. We'll walk you through the process of having your voice heard. And red spray paint on a memorial to Charlie Kirk out west. The response coming from his widow. WOKV News Time, 6:35.
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0: It's a 7 on the WOKV weather meter on this Monday. It'll be partly sunny with a few storms shifting inland through the day, but it's still going to be a hot one. Our forecast is 92 for Jackson. We hit 92 yesterday. Tonight will be partly cloudy. We cannot rule out a coastal shower, especially late at night and early Tuesday. Low temps will be in the mid-70s, and then Tuesday the winds are going to pick up off the ocean. It'll be partly cloudy with a few inland moving showers off and on at times. Temperatures will be slightly cooler with daytime highs in the mid to upper 80s. It'll be rough out at the beaches, though, Tuesday for the rest of the week. Wednesday's partly sunny, just an isolated coastal shower. High stay in the mid to upper 80s through Wednesday, Thursday, and Friday, with a few showers moving ashore each day. From the Action News Jax First Alert Weather Center, I'm meteorologist Corey Sima for 104.5 WOKV.
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10: We are tracking delays in all the usual slow spots. Butler eastbound right lane if you're exiting on to San Pablo, as well as 95 northbound at 8th Street. Also, minor slowdowns on the East Beltway northbound at Phillips Highway. And we have reports of a crash on the southbound side. Someone's on the way to check that out. And also possibly a broken down vehicle West Beltway southbound approaching US 17. Then the usual delays on 10 eastbound driving in from the west side.
9: Jacksonville's morning news continues. A humid, very warm start to the morning already at 77 degrees in St. Augustine. And this Thursday, Sip and Stroll presented by PNC Bank returns after a months-long absence on the South Bank. We'll feel the changes with winds off the Atlantic by later in the week. So that may be a nice refreshing stroll as you're sipping and enjoying some great music and the rest that downtown Jacksonville has to offer later in the week. More of today's top stories now with Benjamin Fridkiss.
13: Time is running out for you to weigh in on Florida's possible repeal of student vaccine mandates. Kristen Goodwin reports.
18: The Florida Department of Health will end public comment today for a proposal that would remove requirements for four vaccines in K-12 public and private schools in the state. Shots for chickenpox, hepatitis B, Haemophilus influenza type B, or HIB, and pneumococcal disease. The agency began hearing from the public on its website on August 24th. Backed by Republican Governor Ron DeSantis, supporters say it's a push for medical freedom and parental rights, while public health groups, including the American Academy of Pediatrics, say vaccines are safe and effective and warn the repeal puts kids at risk for serious preventable diseases.
13: The Florida Department of Health says it will review the public's feedback and file a final version of the rule. The Charlie Kirk Memorial statue outside the Turning Point USA headquarters has been vandalized with red spray paint. Andrew Christensen reports.
21: TPUSA says this happened in the middle of the night. Apart from spray painting his face and neck, they also say they crossed out the name of Jesus on a nearby sign. And Turning Point says they're going to review the video of the incident and are working with law enforcement to find out who did this. They say they're also going to restore the statue and replace the signs, which Charlie's wife, Erica Kirk, saying on Twitter, his death and this incident is only going to make his legacy and causes spread further.
13: No arrests or suspect descriptions have been announced as of Sunday afternoon. President Trump is suggesting that U.S. could stay and keep Iranian oil, comparing it to the U.S.'s recent oil deal with Venezuela. Speaking to reporters in Ireland Sunday, Trump said the Iran war would end after the midterm elections while keeping other possible options on the table.
3: We'll ultimately get out unless we decide to stay and keep the oil, like Venezuela. You don't talk about Venezuela anymore, do you? Take it in billions and billions and billions of dollars.
13: The U.S. currently has a deal with Venezuela to buy a large amount of oil at production cost. Meanwhile, the price of oil is still up after the conflict in Iran dropped oil traffic through the Strait of Hormuz to a trickle. And House Speaker Mike Johnson says President Trump's $5,000 dividend needs congressional approval. Grinnell Scott with more.
4: House Minority Leader Hakeem Jeffries on ABC's This Week said he's not expecting the president to follow through on $5,000 payouts.
5: It wasn't a serious proposal that was presented by Donald Trump. He's broken every promise that he's presented.
4: House Speaker Mike Johnson on NBC's Meet the Press said the president's proposal may not actually mean cutting checks, but may be based on policies.
6: Ways to further incentivize and grow the economy and make sure that Americans keep more of their hard-earned dollars.
4: If and however that happens, Speaker Johnson says it's something that will have to be processed in Congress.
13: WOKV News Time is 6:44.
9: Ashley Moody opens up a clear advantage in her Senate race. Coming up next, the latest snapshot of the race and why the margin for change may be so small. WOKV News Time, 6:44.
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9: It's still going to be hot today. Highs reaching the low 90s, inland upper 80s at the coast. We are going to see, though, a wind shift. Onshore winds set up for Tuesday. Kind of breezy, in fact.
12: Yeah, that may also mean some showers at times off the Atlantic. Your full five-day forecast for this new week of work and school coming up on Jacksonville's Morning News. And all new at 8 o'clock, your next chance to win $1,000, just like Colleen McMahon of Jacksonville did Friday.
14: Oh, my gosh! I'm just on the way to get a new tire in my car. This is Colleen from Jacksonville, Duval. I just won $1,000.
12: Congratulations, Colleen. We're seeing traffic build up on I-10. An updated look at First Alert traffic just ahead. 6:49. 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
13: A man is beginning a life sentence in prison for the beating death of a woman.
15: Joseph Anderson was convicted of killing Alicia Leach, who was found dead from blunt force trauma in a home on Myrtle Avenue. Anderson was first arrested in Connecticut for violating an injunction for protection and later brought him back to Jacksonville, a judge sentencing Anderson to life in prison. 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
13: Ashley Moody has a clear advantage in her Senate race. A poll by Qantas Insights has Moody up 7 points over Democrat Angie Nixon. Only 4% are undecided with the election less than 2 months away. Moody leads with men and voters 45 and older, while Nixon leads with women and younger voters. The RealClearPolitics.com average has Moody up over 8.5 points. Happening this week, UF Health will open its Durbin Park Hospital. Construction of the five-story, 220,000-square-foot hospital has been underway more than a year. It will feature 99 inpatient beds and a 24-hour emergency department for the growing community. A ribbon-cutting ceremony is planned for Thursday. And the Kennedy Center could close if a solution to avoid bankruptcy is not found soon. Marianne Rafferty with the details.
16: The Washington Post reporting the Kennedy Center for the Performing Arts is on the brink of bankruptcy and could close as early as Tuesday. Trustees installed by President Trump argue putting his name back on the building's facade may be key to securing fundraising to keep it open. The center is facing a roughly $23 million deficit amid a host of artist cancellations following Trump's takeover of the venue. Trustees will meet on Tuesday to consider the center's future.
13: Previously, the Kennedy Center experienced a partial ceiling collapse and that the building needs renovations. WOKV News Time is 6:51.
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0: It's a 7 on the WOKV weather meter on this Monday. It'll be partly sunny and still hot. We hit 92 yesterday. That's the forecast again today. There will be a few storms, mainly shifting inland later into the afternoon. And then tonight, we'll have onshore winds picking up. Can't rule out an isolated coastal shower with partly cloudy skies. Lows will be in the mid-70s. And then Tuesday is partly cloudy and turning breezy. There will be a few inland moving showers through the day with temperatures only in the mid to upper 80s. From the Action News Jax First Alert Weather Center, I'm meteorologist Corey Sima for 104.5 WOKV.
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17: You have a crash to watch out for East Beltway southbound on the shoulder as you exit onto Phillips Highway, and then delays in Arlington East Beltway southbound approaching St. John's Bluff, as well as Butler eastbound right lane at San Pablo, and of course 10 eastbound driving in from the west side where you're in for a stop and go ride between the Beltway and Stockton.
9: Still to come as Jacksonville's Morning News continues seeking companionship and maybe love in some non-traditional places. Why Gen Z is swapping dating apps for in-person activities. 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
4: Heads up, leaving Middleburg and Lakeside, Doctors Lake area. We've got a crash near the Academy Sports on Blanding northbound, and it's blocking two right lanes. As you know, the brakes back to around College Drive in the area. So plan for some extra time to get toward the Beltway if you're headed that way, or perhaps to one of the schools north of there. Jacksonville's Morning News continues at 6:56 with more of today's top stories. Here's Benjamin Fridkiss.
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6: A ribbon-cutting ceremony date will be announced soon. This new location is designed to serve rural communities like Flagler Estates and Hastings. WOKV first reported the $3.8 million station is more than 600,000 square feet and fills a gap in emergency response to the rural community. Parker Testa, 104.5 WOKV.
5: Happening this week, the woman who attacked an ICE agent and FHP trooper is due to be sentenced in federal court.
7: Jennifer Cruz faces up to 20 years in prison after pleading guilty. WOKV reported in January when Cruz was arrested, she stopped to shoot video of an immigration enforcement operation. Cruz is also facing several state charges to which she has pleaded not guilty. I'm Will Taylor, 104.5 WOKV.
5: President Trump is trying to blame Ukraine for attacks on Russian oil production facilities for the increase in diesel fuel prices, saying unrest in the Mideast, the war with Iran, is not the cause of price hikes.
8: A lot of the diesel oil comes, and that's the one where there's a big up. It comes from Russia, and the Russia plants are being hit by Ukraine.
5: Oil futures inched higher Sunday evening after AAA recorded all-time high diesel prices on Friday. WOKV News time is 6:58.
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4: Jacksonville's Morning News continues on the way in less than 10 minutes. Clark Howard explains why you need to continue to talk to your teens about good financial strategies and say it over and over and over until those strategies can become good habits. It's a warm start to the morning out the door. Hot afternoon with a few storms. Wind shift this week will bring some relief in the five-day forecast. Three big things you need to know this morning, brought to you by Tom Bush, BMW.
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13: 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Meteorologist Corey Sima tracking shifting winds off the Atlantic, rough season surf, and slightly cooler temperatures in the Action News Jax First Alert forecast.
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11: You're all

0: Ready into delays, I-10 East, as you're approaching Lane Avenue and ride the brakes into Cassett. And once you get beyond that, over the Fuller-Warren Bridge, looks to be running just fine. I-95 North gets a little bit tight as you get close to Emerson. Southbound off the Dames Point Bridge, already starting to see morning drive delays approaching Atlantic. And that doesn't ease up until right around San Pablo or so. On the East Beltway, we do have a crash at the southbound ramp to Phillips Highway. It does not look like it's causing much trouble. What is causing trouble is out of Doctors Lake, a crash on Blanding northbound at Constitution. Two right lanes are blocked. It's near the Academy Sports, and you're on the brakes back to nearly College Drive at this hour. Be prepared to hit the brakes through there. You can head through the neighborhood and avoid those delays on Blanding. 7 o'clock, Jacksonville's morning news continues. More of today's top local stories now. Here's Benjamin Fridkus.
1: St. Johns County residents and deputies are still looking for an endangered 16-year-old with autism and schizophrenia who went missing over the weekend.
2: Call us. Keep an eye on him from a distance.
1: Benjamin Adcock was last seen around noon Saturday crossing State Road 207 in St. Augustine. He's believed to be wearing a gray t-shirt, black cotton shorts, and possibly glasses. Benjamin's mom says this is not the first time that he's gone missing. However, he has never been gone this long.
3: I haven't been sleeping. And I said, I'm not going to sleep till I find him. It's terrifies me to think that he's outside alone.
1: A search party is set to resume this morning in the Epic Theater's parking lot. Several schools are showing their support for Andrew Jackson's volleyball team after an apparent racist incident. This happened during Thursday's varsity game against Fernandina Beach High School.
4: Photos and videos from the game show what appears to be Fernandina Beach students holding up a black baby doll while making racial slurs, chants, and gestures toward Andrew Jackson players. Raines High School is reportedly withdrawing from the 8th annual Coach Hope Memorial held at Fernandina Beach High School. Mayor Donna Deegan says that racism has no place in our school athletic events or anywhere in society. Both the Nassau and Duval County Public Schools are investigating the incident. Greg Rhodes, 104.5 WOKV.
1: It's an ideal start to the season.
5: Good start for us as an offense.
1: Trevor Lawrence threw four touchdown passes and the Jags beat the Browns 34-10.
6: It really is a big win for the Jags. They were supposed to win. They did win, but they only play in this stadium six times this season. So you have to win a lot of your home games. Next stop, Mile High out to Denver to face the Broncos in a big AFC matchup here in September.
1: Action Sports Jacks' Brent Martineau says the Jags got five sacks on Browns quarterback Deshaun Watson. JTA wants more input about its plans for the Skyway.
7: The agency is hosting two community meetings tomorrow at FSCJ. JTA is considering six build options and one non-build option. The most popular choice so far is turning the Skyway into a multi-purpose trail and having street-level autonomous vehicles. However, that would cost $260 million. The least expensive option is removing the Skyway and retrofitting the existing cars for the streets. I'm Brittany Otto, 104.5 WOKV.
1: Gas price is seeing very little in terms of cooling today, as Florida's average is at $4.13 per gallon, according to AAA. Diesel has continued climbing to an average of $6.31. In Flagler County, you're seeing possibly the most suffering with high prices. Their average is at $4.19. Then Putnam is seeing averages of $4.05. I'm also taking a look at Gas Buddy in Jacksonville for you today. The racetrack on Merrill Road is at $4.17. The gate on Atlantic Boulevard is at $4.12. And the BP on Normandy Boulevard is at $4.02. Local military families are bidding farewell to loved ones on the dock at Naval Station Mayport. USS St. Louis left on Sunday in support of U.S. Northern Command's mission to secure the southern border. USS St. Louis is scheduled to assume duties previously executed by USS Cooperstown. St. Louis is the 22nd LCS to be delivered to the Navy, the 10th to the Freedom variant to join the fleet, and it is the 7th ship to bear its name. Anthropic's CEO is supporting artificial intelligence guardrails after a researcher came forward with concerns about humanity's future. Max Gordon explains.
8: Dario Amodei is now saying we must pace the frontier. That's the name of an essay he recently published on his personal website. In it, Amodei says that AI can bring a lot of good, especially in medicine, in the sciences. But he also says that AI carries a number of risks, including losing control of AI systems, the misuse of AI for cyber attacks, in serious economic disruption. Because of these risks, Amadei writes, in part, we must slow the pace at which we improve the capabilities of AI models. Progress will still seem fast, and we must make wise use of the time we gain. Tech leaders took to X to sound off. VP of hardware at NVIDIA, Sunny Madra, writing, I can tell you one thing, the entire world isn't going to align to stop innovating.
1: House Speaker Mike Johnson says leaders should meet with Congress to negotiate regulations, but those guardrails can't come at the cost of American innovation in the competition with China. WOKV News Time is 7:05.
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9: This is Clark Howard. There's something I've learned from raising three kids is when they get to be about 15, it's really important that you have ongoing conversations with them about money. Because if you don't, they're going to learn really bad habits. And I've found that, again, it's an ongoing conversation that works, where you talk to them, particularly when they get their first job, about what they're planning to do with their paycheck. How much are they going to save? Where are they going to save it? What are they planning for the money they don't save and instead spend? You got to teach them how debit cards work, how tap to pay is not just a magic money tree. The more you teach your kids up front good money habits, the more they stick with them for a lifetime.
0: WOKV News Time is 7:06 on the Monday edition of Jacksonville's Morning News, September 14th. We're 50 days now until midterm election day on November 3rd. Mail-in voting will begin relatively soon in many states, although there's still some question on that. Let's bring in Fox's Eben Brown. I would imagine a campaign blitz these closing 50 days will be getting underway. Vice President J.D. Vance heads to a Midwest state today.
10: Yes, he's heading to Kansas City and then elsewhere in Kansas to help campaign with Senator Roger Marshall, who's running for re-election. Look, the Midwest is some place that has become kind of the new blue zone, I think, for a lot of people in terms of, or purple zone, really. Where we have swing states that could go either way in statewide elections. And so Roger Marshall, I guess once considered a pretty strong candidate, is still doesn't necessarily have his re-election wrapped up. And therefore, you're going to see a lot of involvement, I think, from not just, the White House, but others as well. In this case, it's Vice President Vance, who heads to Kansas City, first to tour, I believe, a law enforcement facility, and then to Olathe, Kansas, where he'll be touring Webco Manufacturing to speak about job creation, which is something that's obviously that's a big topic anywhere, but also in Kansas specifically.
0: Well, and we have seen in the Midwest with this case in Missouri over mail ballots, the issue really is taking hold. A federal judge late yesterday ordering the Postal Service not to implement the president's executive order that essentially would limit mail balloting.
10: Yeah, and I think that ultimately comes down to, more Supreme Court action if they can try to get that done before they get towards, I wouldn't even just say November. It's really going to be October when things like early voting and mail-in ballots have to get sent out and whatnot. So we're really getting down to the wire for a decision to be made on that that's kind of, finally binding. But the president and the White House have made the contention that mail-in balloting is rife with fraud. Due to the idea that in many states, mail-in ballots can be received after Election Day. That was a problem here in Florida going back to 2018 and the first dissent, this election, where during the recount in both Broward and Palm Beach counties, truckloads of ballots showed up after Election Day, and there was a fight by Democrats to have them counted in the recount, and they had to go to a state court and kind of get that resolved. But afterwards, the legislature and Governor DeSantis put a firm law into place saying it had to be received by the end of business on Election Day. Otherwise, it couldn't be counted. Other states don't have such clear laws, and it's led to problems, and it's led to the president saying we need to either crack down on this or we need to do something at the federal end. And there comes that great debate of, yes, the mail system, the post office, Postal Service, is federal, But ultimately, states have a right to conduct their elections.
0: Evan, last week at the Republican midterm convention, the president had talked about being on the road this campaign season in the closing 50 days. What story is the schedule of the White House telling us?
10: Not much just yet, and sometimes they play that a little close to the vest for security. But you have to remember, during the president's own campaigns, when you get down to those final couple of months, he likes to call it barnstorming. He's hitting two or three cities a day, traveling around, doing those famous rallies to try to drive voter turnout. I imagine that he would probably take on a very similar schedule. He seems to be taking on that attitude. He's told everyone at the convention last weekend, pretend I'm on the ballot. So I guess it means that he's going to pretend he's on the ballot as well, as he should, because, if the Republicans lose control of Congress, that, at the very least, puts a crimp in his administration going forward, and at the very most, could see him wind up, in another impeachment trial.
0: Fox's Evan Brown live on the campaign trail with 50 days until the midterm elections. Appreciate it. WOKV News Time, 7:10.
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12: It's a 7 on the WOKV weather meter on this Monday. It'll be partly sunny with a few storms shifting inland through the day, but it's still going to be a hot one. Our forecast is 92 for Jackson. We hit 92 yesterday. Tonight will be partly cloudy. We cannot rule out a coastal shower, especially late at night and early Tuesday. Low temps will be in the mid-70s, and then Tuesday the winds are going to pick up off the ocean. It'll be partly cloudy with a few inland moving showers off and on at times. Temperatures will be slightly cooler with daytime highs in the mid to upper 80s. It'll be rough out at the beaches, though, Tuesday for the rest of the week. Wednesday's partly sunny, just an isolated coastal shower. High stay in the mid to upper 80s through Wednesday, Thursday, and Friday, with a few showers moving ashore each day. From the Action News Jax First Alert Weather Center, I'm meteorologist Corey Sima for 104.5 WOKV.
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13: We have crash information to pass along to you this morning. If you're heading out of downtown, 95 southbound, left lane blocked at Bowden because of a crash, and a crash on the shoulder east beltway southbound exiting onto Phillips Highway. Plus delays on 95 northbound in from the south side, the east beltway southbound in Arlington, and also 10 eastbound driving in from the west side.
0: And it is looking like that crash on Blanding near the Academy Sports has cleared, although I still see some heavy congestion as you head northbound near Susanna Avenue. So plan for an extra couple of minutes to get north of College Drive, but it does look like the earlier crash that was blocking multiple lanes has cleared. It's officially the beginning of the big award season in Hollywood. Michelle Polino with a preview.
14: The 78th Annual Primetime Emmy Awards, hosted by Mariska Hargitay, air live from the Peacock Theater in downtown Los Angeles on NBC and Peacock beginning at 8 Eastern. The medical drama The Pitt leads this year's field with 25 total nominations in comedy. Hacks returns with 24, followed closely by newcomer Widow's Bay with 19 nominations.
0: Jacksonville's Morning News continues. Make sure you have a plan to be with us at 8 o'clock. I would love for you to be the latest $1,000 winner in the payroll payout, just like Colleen McMahon on Friday.
15: Oh, my gosh! I'm just on the way to get a new tire in my car. This is Colleen from Jacksonville, Duval. I just won $1,000.
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12: It's a 7 on the WOKV weather meter on this Monday. It'll be partly sunny and still hot. We hit 92 yesterday. That's the forecast again today. There will be a few storms, mainly shifting inland later into the afternoon. And then tonight, we'll have onshore winds picking up. Can't rule out an isolated coastal shower with partly cloudy skies. Lows will be in the mid-70s. And then Tuesday is partly cloudy and turning breezy. There will be a few inland moving showers through the day with temperatures only in the mid to upper 80s. From the Action News Jax First Alert Weather Center, I'm meteorologist Corey Sima for 104.5 WOKV.
5: First Alert Traffic from the Strata Air Conditioning and Heating Traffic Center.
0: 718, a pretty good looking sunrise. Sherry is monitoring delays from FDOT 511.
13: Your rush hour delays are really stacking up this morning. West Beltway northbound approaching Lim Turner, also 10 eastbound in from the west side, the East Beltway southbound through Arlington, and 95 northbound heading in from St. Johns County. But if you're on that southbound side heading out of downtown, you have a left lane crash to watch out for at Bowden, and there's also one on the East Beltway southbound at the ramp to Phillips Highway, but that one's on the shoulder.
0: A little bit later this week, UF Health officially opens its Durbin Park Hospital. Construction of the five-story, 220,000-square-foot hospital has been underway more than a year. It'll feature 99 inpatient beds, 24-hour emergency department for the growing community. A ribbon cutting is planned for Thursday. 718, Jacksonville's Morning News continues with more of today's top stories. Here's Benjamin Fritkus.
1: A planned meeting between Iran and Oman has been postponed.
2: The talks were set to address the status of the Strait of Hormuz. Oman and Iran have been negotiating a deal on managing shipping through the vital waterway, but Iran wants ships to pay transit fees, something Oman obviously opposes. Now, the meeting was postponed at the request of regional countries like Bahrain, who are already planning not to attend, citing its lack of diplomatic relations with Tehran.
1: Kevin Cork reports traffic through the strait remains relatively low amid continued U.S. and Iran fighting and attacks on vessels in the waterway. A possible rate increase by the Federal Reserve could come this week. Here's Gunal Scott.
3: The Federal Reserve's Open Markets Committee will consider adjusting interest rates this week. Some are anticipating a hike. National Economic Council Director Kevin Hassett on Fox News Sunday said the president doesn't plan to influence this decision.
4: If it's a rate hike, the president will, you know, I'm sure he's not going to be super happy about it, but he will defend the independence of Kevin Warsh above all.
3: Hassett did say if it were him, because the momentum of inflation has dropped, he'd be hesitant to increase the rate.
1: House Speaker Mike Johnson is calling President Trump's proposal to send $5,000 dividend checks for adults a creative idea. Johnson appeared on CNN's State of the Union after Trump said the money will be sent out if Republicans keep the House and Senate after the midterm elections.
6: He launched it at our convention and got a lot of people excited. Of course, devil's in the details. We have to figure all that out.
1: The president has not explained how the plan would be funded. Commerce Secretary Howard Lutnick has stated that the checks would not come from tax money, telling NBC News that they can earn the money that Donald Trump wants to pay out. The Senate reconvenes today and remains to be seen if Senator Mitch McConnell will also be returning to Capitol Hill. McConnell has been absent since June when he was hospitalized following a fall and diagnosed with pneumonia. Fellow Kentucky Republican lawmaker James Comer told a reporter, "I sure hope so," when asked recently whether McConnell would join his Senate colleagues after the Labor Day break. McConnell is not running for re-election. However, no one really has any idea how McConnell is actually doing. Another convicted killer is set to die as Governor Ron DeSantis signed a death warrant Friday for William Lee Thompson. He kidnapped and tortured a woman to death in Miami 50 years ago. Thompson will be put to death on October 13th. That will be Florida's 17th execution this year. There is a flaw in Georgia's voting equipment that can allow voters to be matched to their ballots after they've been cast. Election security advocates are urging Georgia officials to fix the issue before the November elections. State election officials say they have taken steps to address the potential harm, but some advocates say the state isn't going far enough. They say a fix is critical because of the rapid advance of artificial intelligence tools that can be used to exploit the flaw. Ballot secrecy is a fundamental right under the state constitution. Violations could create an opening for legal challenges. President Trump says he is removing tariffs on Irish whiskey. Trump made the announcement on Sunday during the trophy presentation of the Irish Open, which is being held at his golf course. The president also marked his trip by meeting with Ireland's prime minister. During that meeting, the president said the two countries have a fantastic relationship, adding that it's one that is very profitable for Ireland. A nearly quarter century drought in tennis will continue at least one more year, Greg Thompson explains.
7: It's been 23 years since the last time an American man won a tennis Grand Slam singles title, Andy Roddick at the 2003 U.S. Open. That was less than a year after Ben Shelton was born. And Sunday, the Florida native was in the U.S. Open final himself, taking on top-seeded Alexander Zverev. While Shelton had the crowd behind him, Zverev took each of the first two sets and went on to win it in four. This is the German's second career Grand Slam title, after also winning this year's French Open.
1: Researchers are warning the public of a rare but possibly life-threatening brain disorder that may be tied to GLP-1 weight loss drugs. A new study published in Clinical Nutrition identified 15 reported cases of a neurological disorder caused by severe vitamin B1 deficiency in people taking GLP-1s. Most of the cases involve semaglutide, sold under the brand names Ozempic and Wegovy, or tirzepatide, sold as Mounjaro and Zepbound. Researchers stressed that the study cannot prove the medications caused the condition. Researchers studying a group of young women with eyelash extensions learned that most have one thing in common with nothing to do with beauty.
8: Samples from 25 women who regularly wear the extension showed that almost all had an infestation of spider-like parasites that feed on dead skin cells. 18 also had a type of skin irritation typical of exposure to the mites. They were part of a group of 345 teens and young women surveyed. One researcher at a European Society of Cataract and Refractive Surgeons meeting said the study does not make a case for avoiding eyelash extensions, but rather the need for regular eyelid care. Christine Bellino, 104.5 WOKV.
1: The Owens sisters are back, but this time the box office magic is a bit shaky. Carmen Roberts reports.
9: Practical Magic 2 cast the widest spell this weekend, opening at number one with $30 million domestically, plus another $16 million overseas. For a movie with a reported $75 million production budget, that's a softer debut than Warner Brothers had hoped. Still, the Sandra Bullock, Nicole Kidman sequel managed to break Spider-Man Brand New Day's six-week run at number one. Spider-Man fell to second place with $8.6 million, pushing its domestic total to about $935 million.
1: Christopher Nolan's The Odyssey held on to third with $8.1 million. WOKV News Time is 7:24.
0: An author appears to be sarcastically welcoming the removal of his books in Clay County Public Schools. Coming up next, how he welcomes the book ban.
12: I'm Action News Jax meteorologist Corey Sima tracking a weather pattern change this week when onshore winds bring us rain and a few storms and what days are wettest in the full First Alert forecast coming up in less than 10 minutes.
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0: Good morning. Welcome back from the weekend. It's the Monday edition of Jacksonville's Morning News. A victory Monday in Jacksonville. A resounding thumping win by the Jaguars. Hot afternoon today. A few afternoon thunderstorms as well. But a wind shift will bring some relief. Your five-day forecast just ahead. I'm Rich Jones. Three big things you need to know. 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A St. Augustine community rallying around a worried mother.
19: I just hope he comes home.
0: Her teenage boy with developmental differences been missing since midday Saturday. President Trump trying to blame Ukraine, evidently, for the increase in diesel fuel prices.
21: The Russia plants are being hit by Ukraine.
0: Everything went the Jaguars' way in the season opener. The connections that got Trevor Lawrence rolling.
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12: I'm Action News Jax meteorologist Corey Sima tracking winds of change and a shift in the weather pattern this week in the Action News Jax First Alert forecast.
5: First Alert traffic from the Strata Air Conditioning and Heating Traffic Center.
0: Leaving downtown, you'll roll past the crash 95 South at Bowden. It's over on the right shoulder. Does not look like it's going to add too much extra time to your travel through the south side. 95 northbound at JTB is starting to get congested, typical for this time of the morning. West Beltway southbound, just beyond the Buckman Bridge, looks like someone broke down there. Left shoulder is blocked. That's not going to add any extra time to your drive, it appears. I-10 East is into congestion and slowdowns at about Lane Avenue. It opens back up at about Cassett. East Beltway southbound off the Dames Point Bridge into congestion at about Monument, and finally starts to clear out once you get closer to St. John's Bluff. 7:31 on the Monday edition of Jacksonville's Morning News with more of today's top local stories. Here's Benjamin Fridkus.
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19: I just hope he comes home.
1: A mom is worried sick. Her 16-year-old son with special needs has been missing since Saturday afternoon. 16-year-old Benjamin Adcock is autistic and schizophrenic. Friends have been searching throughout the weekend and plan to resume their efforts this morning.
22: He could be attracted to a body of water, but then his feet can get stuck in a body of water. So just because people are saying he knows how to swim, there's still danger there.
1: Benjamin is 5'11" and around 160 pounds. He's believed to be wearing a gray T-shirt, black cotton shorts, and possibly glasses. You can see photos in the WOKV app. WOKV has told you about Project Lifesaver, which St. Johns County is a part of. The program is designed to track missing people by using wrist or ankle bands with battery-powered transmitters. An author appears to be sarcastically welcoming the removal of his books in Clay County Public Schools.
23: The district removed Carl Hyacin's books, Flush and Skink No Surrender, from the libraries. In a Facebook post, Hyacin welcomed the ban, saying, quote, "Why did this take so long?" He also pointed the district to his website where they could find his other books to ban.
1: Action News Jax's Yona Gavina reports the Florida Department of Education's annual report of book removals, and Clay County has banned 261 books. Duval did not remove any books last year, and St. Johns County removed 11 books. Happening this week, the woman who attacked an ICE agent and FHP trooper is due to be sentenced in federal court.
24: Jennifer Cruz faces up to 20 years in prison after pleading guilty. WOKV reported in January when Cruz was arrested, she stopped to shoot video of an immigration enforcement operation. Cruz is also facing several state charges to which she has pleaded not guilty. I'm Will Taylor, 104.5 WOKV.
1: Trevor Lawrence and the Jaguars got off to a fast start for the season with a 34-10 thumping of the Cleveland Browns. Action Sports Jags' Stuart Weber says Lawrence had four touchdowns and a few mistakes.
25: Four drives, four scores, three touchdowns and a field goal to start this thing. For the Jaguars, the offense was clicking, and so was Trevor Lawrence.
26: Yeah, you want to start the game fast and
3: play well in that first possession so you can settle in as soon as possible and not give the ball back to the other team. For us to be able to start fast today like we did, that is the goal moving forward, obviously, and going to continue to build on that.
25: Maybe one of the cooler parts about Lawrence's day, those four touchdown passes to four different receivers. Trevor spreading the ball around to the many weapons on this Jaguars offense.
1: Up next, a trip to Mile High against the Denver Broncos. Amazon says it has suspended its partnership with 21 Air after one of the cargo carrier's planes careened off a Miami runway last week and killed five people. The Boeing 767 came in fast and barreled through roughly 1,300 feet past the end of the runway, then smashed into a van carrying workers at a plane cleaning company. All five people who died were in the van. Amazon said Sunday it's decided to pause operations with 21 Air as the investigation into the crash continues. North Carolina-based 21 had flown packages for Amazon since 2024. And a Wisconsin congressman is recovering after a small plane had to make an emergency landing over the weekend. Jennifer Kuiper with more.
4: Republican nominee for Wisconsin Governor Tom Tiffany suffered minor injuries after a small plane he was on had to make an emergency landing in a lake Saturday night.
6: It's not like they made plans to swim to the nearest shore after it went under, and I lost contact with them. I believe his phone is underwater. They may be swimming south, I believe.
7: We have two victims in the water. We're just pulling them out now. Boat head back to the landing with two victims. Both are alert conscious.
4: Tiffany says on social media that the plane lost power while approaching Wisconsin's Wausau downtown airport.
1: WOKV News Time is 7:35.
0: Yeah, close call indeed. Florida's possible repeal of student vaccine mandates has led to a lot of opinions. Coming up next, when your voice will no longer be welcome. And the five-day first alert forecast, how a wind shift brings some relief from the intense heat.
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0: Coming up on 7:40, the Monday edition of Jacksonville's Morning News continues. A nice sunny start to this day, into the week. And thankfully, we get a little bit of relief after today. 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Stay cooler with Bueller. Here's meteorologist Corey Sima.
12: Happy Monday, everybody. It's a 7 on the WOKV weather meter with partly sunny skies today. It's still going to be a hot one today with temperatures in the low to mid-90s, a lot like this weekend. There will be a few storms shifting inland through the day with the heaviest rain near and south of I-10. And then tonight, it'll be partly cloudy. We cannot rule out an isolated shower at the coast, especially in the early morning hours Tuesday. Low temps will be in the mid-70s, and then daytime highs Tuesday will only be in the 80s thanks to onshore winds picking up. It'll be partly cloudy with a few inland moving showers with that onshore wind. Now we stay with our temperatures in the mid to upper 80s each day, a bit of a break from the summertime heat, but we'll have showers moving ashore, going from isolated Wednesday to a few to more scattered Thursday and Friday. From the Action News Jax First Alert Weather Center, I'm meteorologist Corey Sima for 104.5 WOKV.
14: First Alert traffic from the Strata Air Conditioning and Heating Traffic Center.
16: Lots of congestion spots this morning as we all return to the work week. 10 eastbound driving in from the west side, 95 northbound in from St. Johns County, the West Beltway southbound before the Buckman Bridge, and West Beltway northbound at Lim Turner. Then we're also seeing delays on the Matthews Bridge westbound heading into downtown and the East Beltway southbound through Arlington. But no delays getting past a right shoulder crash, 95 southbound at Bowden.
0: 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About 20 minutes from your next shot at winning $1,000. 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
1: Time is running out for you to weigh in on Florida's possible repeal of student vaccine mandates. Kristen Goodwin reports.
17: The Florida Department of Health will end public comment today for a proposal that would remove requirements for 4 vaccines in K-12 public and private schools in the state. Shots for chickenpox, hepatitis B, Haemophilus influenza type B, or HIB, and pneumococcal disease. The agency began hearing from the public on its website on August 24th. Backed by Republican Governor Ron DeSantis, supporters say it's a push for medical freedom and parental rights, while public health groups, including the American Academy of Pediatrics, say vaccines are safe and effective and warn the repeal puts kids at risk for serious preventable diseases.
1: The Florida Department of Health says it will review the public's feedback and file a final version of the rule. The Charlie Kirk Memorial statue outside the Turning Point USA headquarters has been vandalized with red spray paint. Andrew Christensen reports.
18: TPUSA says this happened in the middle of the night. Apart from spray painting his face and neck, they also say they crossed out the name of Jesus on a nearby sign. And Turning Point says they're going to review the video of the incident and are working with law enforcement to find out who did this. They say they're also going to restore the statue and replace the signs, which Charlie's wife, Erica Kirk, saying on Twitter, his death and this incident is only going to make his legacy and causes spread further.
1: No arrests or suspect descriptions had been announced as of Sunday afternoon. President Trump is suggesting the U.S. could stay and keep Iranian oil, comparing it to the U.S.'s recent oil deal with Venezuela. Speaking to reporters in Ireland Sunday, Trump has said the Iran war would end after the midterm elections, while keeping another possible option on the table.
19: We'll ultimately get out unless we decide to stay and keep the oil, like Venezuela. You don't talk about Venezuela anymore, do you? Take it in billions and billions and billions of dollars.
1: The U.S. currently has a deal with Venezuela to buy a large amount of oil at production cost. Meanwhile, the price of oil is still up after the conflict in Iran dropped oil traffic through the Strait of Hormuz to a trickle. WOKV News time is 7:44.
0: Several schools are showing their support for Andrew Jackson's volleyball team after an apparent racist incident last Thursday at the varsity game against Fernandina Beach High School. We saw the photos and videos circulating all over social media from the game that showed what appeared to be students at Fernandina Beach holding up a black baby doll while making racial slurs, chants, and gestures toward Andrew Jackson players. Both the Nassau and Duval Public Schools say they're investigating the incident. As we learn more through this week, we'll be sure to update you. Still to come, Ashley Moody with a clear advantage in her Senate race, the latest snapshot, and why the margin for change may be so small. WOKV News time, 7:44.
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0: At 7:49 in the community this week, UF Health set to open its Durbin Park Hospital. It'll feature 99 inpatient beds, 24-hour emergency department for the growing Durbin community. 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
1: A man is beginning a life sentence in prison for the beating death of a woman.
25: 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Anderson was first arrested in Connecticut for violating an injunction for protection and later brought him back to Jacksonville, a judge sentencing Anderson to life in prison. 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
1: Ashley Moody has a clear advantage in her Senate race. A poll by Qantas Insights has Moody up 7 points over Democrat Angie Nixon. Only 4% are undecided with the election less than 2 months away. Moody leads with men and voters 45 and older, while Nixon leads with women and younger voters. The RealClearPolitics.com average has Moody up over 8.5 points. The Kennedy Center could close if a solution to avoid bankruptcy is not found soon. Marianne Rafferty with the details.
32: The Washington Post reporting the Kennedy Center for the Performing Arts is on the brink of bankruptcy and could close as early as Tuesday. Trustees installed by President Trump argue putting his name back on the building's facade may be key to securing fundraising to keep it open. The center is facing a roughly $23 million deficit amid a host of artist cancellations following Trump's takeover of the venue. Trustees will meet on Tuesday to consider the center's future.
1: Previously, the Kennedy Center experienced a partial ceiling collapse and that the building needs renovations. WOKV News Time is 7:51.
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12: It's a 7 on the WOKV weather meter on this Monday. It'll be partly sunny and still hot. We hit 92 yesterday. That's the forecast again today. There will be a few storms, mainly shifting inland later into the afternoon. And then tonight, we'll have onshore winds picking up. Can't rule out an isolated coastal shower with partly cloudy skies. Lows will be in the mid-70s. And then Tuesday is partly cloudy and turning breezy. There will be a few inland moving showers through the day with temperatures only in the mid to upper 80s. From the Action News Jax First Alert Weather Center, I'm meteorologist Corey Sima for 104.5 WOKV.
15: First Alert traffic from the Strata Air Conditioning and Heating Traffic Center.
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16: Back to work Monday, and it's a slow ride all around town. 10 eastbound in from the west side, 95 southbound between the Trout River Bridge and 8th Street. Also 95 northbound driving in from St. Johns County, and a broken down vehicle west Beltway southbound left shoulder approaching San Jose. Then east Beltway southbound drivers, you can expect a stop and go ride from before Merrill all the way past St. Johns Bluff.
0: Got some scattered shower activity, 95 near 9 be in northern St. Johns County, and we'll see whether or not this may slow things down even more as we've had some isolated showers move south of the area. Still to come on Jacksonville's Morning News, President Trump trying to blame Ukraine for the increase in diesel fuel prices.
19: The Russia plants are being hit by Ukraine.
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7: A ribbon-cutting ceremony date will be announced soon. This new location is designed to serve rural communities like Flagler Estates and Hastings. WOKV first reported the $3.8 million station is more than 600,000 square feet and fills a gap in emergency response to the rural community. 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
6: President Trump is trying to blame Ukraine for attacks on Russian oil production facilities for the increase in diesel fuel prices, saying unrest in the Mideast is not the cause of price hikes.
8: A lot of the diesel oil comes, and that's the one where there's a big up. It comes from Russia, and the Russia plants are being hit by Ukraine.
6: Oil futures inched higher Sunday evening after AAA recorded all-time high diesel prices on Friday. And happening this week, UF Health will open its Durbin Park Hospital. Construction of the five-story, 220,000-square-foot hospital has been underway for more than a year. It will feature 99 inpatient beds and a 24-hour emergency department for the growing community. A ribbon-cutting ceremony is planned for Thursday. WOKV News Time, 7:58.
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5: I'm Action News Jax. Meteorologist Corey Sima tracking shifting winds off the Atlantic, rough season surf, and slightly cooler temperatures in the Action News Jax First Alert forecast.
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1: Leaving St. Augustine, you're going to have some pockets of rain to drive through, and it's unclear if that caused this crash north of International Golf Parkway. It's over on the right shoulder. You hit bigger delays just past 9B, and then once into Jacksonville, the congestion starts at about JTB. West Beltway is starting to slow down southbound at about Blanding, and things start to pick back up just beyond Roosevelt as you're approaching the Buckman Bridge. It is stacked up in a big way, I-10 east between Lane and Cassett Avenue at this hour. Getting to the Matthews Bridge on the Arlington Expressway, you're into delays at around Arlington Road, and off the Dames Point Bridge, delays build at about Merrill and open back up at about St. John's Bluff. Otherwise, no other major problems.

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0: That's true. All right, P-A-P-E-R is the payroll payout keyword. 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
4: St. Johns County residents and deputies are still looking for an endangered 16-year-old with autism and schizophrenia who went missing over the weekend.
5: Call us. Keep an eye on him from a distance.
4: Benjamin Adcock was last seen around noon Saturday crossing State Road 207 in St. Augustine. He's believed to be wearing a gray T-shirt, black cotton shorts, and possibly glasses. Benjamin's mom says this is not the first time he's gone missing, but he has never been gone this long.
6: I haven't been sleeping. And I said, I'm not going to sleep till I find him. It's terrified me. It terrifies me to think that he's outside alone.
4: A search party is set to resume this morning in the Epic Theater's parking lot. Everything went the Jaguars' way in the home opener. The Jags jumped out to 24-0 halftime lead and never looked back. They outrushed the Browns 126 to 87 yards. Keep listening for continuing coverage from Brent Martineau in the first big test of the young season. JTA wants more input about its plans for the Skyway.
7: The agency is hosting two community meetings tomorrow at FSCJ. JTA is considering six build options and one non-build option. The most popular choice so far is turning the Skyway into a multi-purpose trail and having street-level autonomous vehicles. However, that would cost $260 million. The least expensive option is removing the Skyway and retrofitting the existing cars for the streets. I'm Brittany Otto, 104.5 WOKV.
4: Several schools are showing their support for Andrew Jackson's volleyball team after an apparent racist incident. This happened during Thursday's varsity game against Fernandina Beach High School.
8: Photos and videos from the game show what appears to be Fernandina Beach students holding up a black baby doll while making racial slurs, chants, and gestures toward Andrew Jackson players. Raines High School is reportedly withdrawing from the 8th annual Coach Hope Memorial held at Fernandina Beach High School. Mayor Donna Deegan says that racism has no place in our school athletic events or anywhere in society. Both the Nassau and Duval County Public Schools are investigating the incident. Greg Rhodes, 104.5 WOKV.
4: Local military families bid farewell to loved ones on the dock at Naval Station Mayport. USS St. Louis left on Sunday in support of U.S. Northern Command's mission to secure the southern border. USS St. Louis is scheduled to assume duties previously executed by USS Cooperstown. St. Louis is the 22nd LCS to be delivered to the Navy, the 10th of the Freedom variant to join the fleet, and the 7th ship to bear the name. Gas prices seeing very little in terms of cooling today, as Florida's average is at $4.13 per gallon, according to AAA. Diesel has continued climbing. It's at an average of $6.31 now. Flagler County suffering the most from high prices with an average of $4.19. And Putnam, you have prices as low as $4.05. Taking a look at Gas Buddy in Jacksonville today, the racetrack on Merrill Road is at $4.17. The gate on Atlantic Boulevard is at $4.12. And then the BP on Normandy Boulevard is at $4.02. The CEO of a leading artificial intelligence research company is urging caution over the technology's development. Here is Grinnell Scott.
9: Dario Amodei published an essay over the weekend that said more precautions should be taken in AI development, and that will require the industry to slow down a bit. On CBS Face the Nation, Amodei said there's a fine line of where development can go.
10: What we're building is essentially intelligence. When something's very powerful, then of course it can be used well, and it can also be used for ill.
9: While fellow tech giants Sam Altman and Elon Musk say they agree with Amadei, President Trump on Sunday said his goal is to stay ahead of China because, in his words, whoever wins AI wins.
4: WOKV News Time is 8:05.
0: We've had some isolated showers over parts of St. Augustine headed south out of I-95 or near I-95 and State Road 16 now. So the roads and highways may be a little bit wet and damp depending on where you are. Let's update the five-day first alert forecast brought to you by Bueller Air and Plumbing. Stay cooler with Bueller. Here's meteorologist Corey Sima.
11: Happy Monday, everybody. It's a 7 on the WOKV weather meter with partly sunny skies today. It's still going to be a hot one today with temperatures in the low to mid-90s, a lot like this weekend. There will be a few storms shifting inland through the day with the heaviest rain near and south of I-10. And then tonight, it'll be partly cloudy. We cannot rule out an isolated shower at the coast, especially in the early morning hours Tuesday. Low temps will be in the mid-70s, and then daytime highs Tuesday will only be in the 80s thanks to onshore winds picking up. It'll be partly cloudy with a few inland moving showers with that onshore wind. Now we stay with our temperatures in the mid to upper 80s each day, a bit of a break from the summertime heat, but we'll have showers moving ashore, going from isolated Wednesday to a few to more scattered Thursday and Friday. From the Action News Jax First Alert Weather Center, I'm meteorologist Corey Sima for 104.5 WOKV.
1: First alert traffic from the Strata Air Conditioning and Heating Traffic Center.
12: You'll pass by a right shoulder crash in St. Johns County, 95 northbound after the International Golf Parkway. Then you're slow again closer to downtown between Bay Meadows and Emerson. And we're seeing delays in Arlington, East Beltway southbound, as well as 10 eastbound driving in from the west side. The West Beltway southbound approaching the Buckman Bridge, 95 southbound out of the north side. And again, as you get closer to Emerson, then we're seeing heavier than usual delays this morning on the Matthews Bridge westbound crossing over into downtown.
13: End zone! Caught! Diving catch, Parker Washington!
0: That was a great throw and an even better catch by Parker Washington as he flashed the pay me sign afterward. The Jags season off to a good looking start. Let's bring in Action Sports Jags Brent Martineau and maybe giving the leadership of the Jaguars reasons to get that deal done with Parker Washington.
14: Unbelievable how much this guy has made, I think, in the last 6 weeks. I think if you look at some of the contracts around the league, the wide receiver money, and then every time he makes a play, it feels like another $1 million, Rich. But it was the Jaguars looking like $1 million yesterday. I mean, could not have gone any better. And quite surprisingly, in my opinion, because I didn't expect them to start that fast out of the gates, especially on offense. They haven't played a football game in 8 months. Football is a pretty hard game to get everybody on the same page, even if it was against the Cleveland Browns. But what a performance, and I think most significantly, what a performance by Trevor Lawrence coming off those final 2 months of last year. He looks as legit can look right now as a Jaguars franchise quarterback.
0: Your biggest questions going into the first game, how were they answered?
14: I think the two biggest offseason questions overall were how do the Jaguars replace Travis Etienne and Devin Lloyd, and specifically how will the running game look and work? And it was good. I don't think it was unbelievable, but they did it. They committed to it. They ran for just about 4 yards a carry. Some of that average was knocked down toward the end of the game. But I thought Bashaul Tootin and Chris Rodriguez and even Amir Abdullah looked really good in that game at times. Bashaul Tootin, by the way, will be our guest tonight at Strings for Jaguars All Access and Jags Report Live. But then on the other side of the ball, how about Ventrell Miller? He was magnificent, replacing Devin Lloyd, who's now in Carolina. And he led the way with 9 tackles, had a sack, 2 tackles for loss, helped force the interception to Foye Iloikin. So I think those were the two biggest curiosities going into this year, and job well done in week number one.
0: You know, I guess you could say that you're up against a team in Cleveland that clearly is in a rebuilding campaign, and Jacksonville is a trendy pick to return to the postseason, so you should win these games in resounding fashion. But we've seen the Jaguars, and we have seen them, whether it's playing down to the competition, but these games can be closer, and I think that that's also what stands out to so many Jags fans this morning.
14: Well, I think it's really got my attention because it's not just the Jags. It's the NFL. I mean, the Chargers lost to Arizona, right? Your Lions didn't make it look easy against the Saints team.
0: Right.
14: We're wondering, you know. So I think that's it's the NFL, and that's the nature of the NFL. And what the Jags have now done since probably mid-November of last year, when they need to, when you go into a game and they're a favorite by 8.5 points, they have pretty much made it look easy against some of those teams. The Titans a couple of occasions last year, the Jets certainly on an occasion, and then you take a Cleveland team and you just do that to them. Like, that is what's a little bit different about what's going on here for me, because I agree with you. You should be like a little scared. You're wondering, is Deshaun Watson going to come back and be the old Deshaun Watson, even though he's played 19 games since 2020? Well, they just take care of business, and that's a good thing, and they're going to have to do that with some of the games that are lighter on their schedule, because it's not a very light schedule.
0: We saw wide receiver Brian Thomas Jr. go to the locker room in the second. He returned for the final series of the first half. Any update on him?
14: Yeah, he's fine. I think it was just a banged up shoulder. That's play he fumbled on is what it looked like to me. I also think hidden in that a couple of really nice catches by Brian Thomas Jr. So we think he's okay. Overall, I think the Jags did okay injury-wise. We'll get a bit of an update, although they don't give us a lot of an update. B.J. Green did leave the game and was out. Jags depth pass rusher. But I think the Jags came out of that game pretty well. And speaking of, Cole Van Lennon got to play the first half, hadn't played at all since last season, didn't play in camp at all. And it was a very nice opportunity for the Jags to get him some work, but not too much work at right tackle. They played a lot of different guys. They got the ball to a lot of different guys. It was just about as good as it could have been on Sunday for the Jaguars and Liam Cohen.
0: So now a big test, first test of this very, very young season. And last year, I would, you know, of all the wins, I don't know if I'd call it a signature win, but that eye-opener happened at Mile High last year and the way that the Jaguars performed. How to keep it going this next Sunday?
14: Yeah, what a matchup, a fun one. And I really don't know if there's a lot of pressure to this game. I would expect the Broncos to be favored. We'll see what happens tonight on Monday Night Football, how Denver looks. But I think the Jags are going to go in there confident. I think it's a tough one to get as I look at it, you know, 6 days away. But who knows? They've won 9 regular season games in a row. They're really playing good football over a long stretch now with a very small sample this year. I think the Jags, this is one thing we have to reset our minds to be, and I'm guilty of this. I think the Jags can beat anybody. I think they are a good football team. This isn't like, oh, they might lose this one. No, I mean, you don't say that when you have a good football team. They can beat anybody, anywhere. And they're going to have to do that over the next couple of years because there are not many games here in Jacksonville. So love the early test. I really think the bigger game is the following week against the Patriots here in Jacksonville. I think they have to win that game. I don't think they have to beat Denver, but it sure would be nice.
0: Were you on the field at any point yesterday dreaming about what it's going to be like in just under 2 years and the shade and the cooler? It was hot.
14: Yeah, I got to be honest. I mean, I didn't have to deal with that like a lot of the fans. The one nice thing, I could say this easy from the press box, right, but there was a decent amount of cloud cover during the game and what a difference that does make. And I think what that does show is, man, once you do have something to hide that blazing sun, it really does make a difference. But when that sun's popping, oh, boy, and you can tell why people are indoors as much as possible. And we were walking around the concourse, Rich, a bit to get, because you just have to now to even get to the press box. And to me, that's one of the most notable things that's going to happen with the new stadium. That concourse is so tiny. All those people, 105 degrees. I mean, that thing is going to be 3 or 4 times the width of walking around there. So there'll be, it's just going to be so nice when that is done in a couple of years for a variety of reasons.
0: You mentioned Basil Tootin. Reset again. Where is that today?
14: Yeah, String Sports Brewery in Jacks Beach. That's what we're doing on Mondays now, is an hour of Jags coverage. Jaguars All Access and Jags Report live Mondays in Jacks Beach this year. So Basil Tootin, Jags running back, will be our guest. Get there a little bit early. He'll sign autographs about 10 of 7 till 7:15. 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
0: That's awesome. 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And if you want even more Jaguars coverage, Brent and Austin starting at 10 o'clock on the Action Sports Jacks Network. It's 8:14 on a Victory Monday.
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11: It's a 7 on the WOKV Weather Meter on this Monday. It'll be partly sunny and still hot. We hit 92 yesterday. That's the forecast again today. There will be a few storms, mainly shifting inland later into the afternoon. And then tonight, we'll have onshore winds picking up. Can't rule out an isolated coastal shower with partly cloudy skies. Lows will be in the mid-70s. And then Tuesday is partly cloudy and turning breezy. There will be a few inland moving showers through the day with temperatures only in the mid to upper 80s. From the Action News Jacks First Alert Weather Center, I'm meteorologist Corey Sima for 104.5 WOKV.
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3: It's a slow ride around town this morning in all the usual spots. East Beltway southbound in Arlington, Butler eastbound heading out to the beaches, 10 eastbound driving in from the west side, and the West Beltway southbound approaching the Buckman Bridge. Then you're slow on 95 southbound heading toward Emerson. And if you're on the northbound side in St. Johns County, you'll pass by a right shoulder crash after the International Golf Parkway. And now adding to your delays heading out of downtown, Arlington Expressway eastbound drivers, there's a right lane crash at Arlington Road.
0: 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With more of today's top stories, here's Benjamin Fridkus.
4: A possible rate increase by the Federal Reserve could come this week. Here is Gernal Scott.
5: The Federal Reserve's Open Markets Committee will consider adjusting interest rates this week. Some are anticipating a hike. National Economic Council Director Kevin Hassett on Fox News Sunday said the president doesn't plan to influence this decision.
6: If it's a rate hike, the president will, you know, I'm sure he's not going to be super happy about it, but he will defend the independence of Kevin Warsh above all.
5: Hassett did say if it were him, because the momentum of inflation has dropped, he'd be hesitant to increase the rate.
4: And House Speaker Mike Johnson is calling President Trump's proposal to send $5,000 dividend checks for adults a creative idea. Johnson appeared on CNN's State of the Union after Trump said the money will be sent out if Republicans keep the House and Senate after the midterm elections.
7: He launched it at the at our convention and got a lot of people excited. Of course, devil's in the details. We have to figure all that out.
4: The president has not explained how the plan would be funded. Commerce Secretary Howard Lutnick has stated that the checks would not come from tax money, telling NBC News that they can earn the money that Donald Trump wants to pay out. WOKV News time is 8:21.
0: President Trump seemingly downplaying the need to check AI development. How the technology and calls to rein it in followed him all the way to Ireland and some of the other moments that mattered in his round trip visit. Coming up on Jacksonville's Morning News in depth next.
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36: There was a time in Jacksonville a couple of years ago where there were several drownings in retention ponds. 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
13: Like a residential pool.
14: Yeah.
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36: Well, you got retention. 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
22: It's First Alert meteorologist Corey Sima with your latest forecast.
11: Happy Monday, everybody. It's a 7 on the WOKV weather meter with partly sunny skies today. It's still going to be a hot one today with temperatures in the low to mid-90s, a lot like this weekend. There will be a few storms shifting inland through the day with the heaviest rain near and south of I-10. And then tonight, it'll be partly cloudy. We cannot rule out an isolated shower at the coast, especially in the early morning hours Tuesday. Low temps will be in the mid-70s, and then daytime highs Tuesday will only be in the 80s thanks to onshore winds picking up. It'll be partly cloudy with a few inland moving showers with that onshore wind. Now, we stay with our temperatures in the mid to upper 80s each day, a bit of a break from the summertime heat, but we'll have showers moving ashore, going from isolated Wednesday to a few to more scattered Thursday and Friday. From the Action News Jax First Alert Weather Center, I'm meteorologist Corey Sima for 104.5 WOKV.
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23: Not much in the way of delays getting past a right shoulder crash in St. Johns County, 95 northbound after the International Golf Parkway, but you are slow heading out of downtown Arlington Expressway eastbound drivers. This is because of a crash blocking the right lane at Arlington Road, and we're seeing delays on the East Beltway southbound in Arlington, Butler eastbound heading out to the beaches, the West Beltway southbound approaching the Buckman Bridge, and on 10 eastbound, you can expect a stop and go ride between Lane Avenue and Stockton.
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22: 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Stocks finished Friday solidly in the green to cap what was otherwise a losing week. Stocks rallied after four straight days of declines as investors largely shrugged off the latest inflation data, which showed the consumer price index rose 0.4% in August. The Dow Jones Industrial Average gained 509 points, closed at 52,573. The S&P 500 rose 65 points. The NASDAQ climbed 251.
2: 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News that affects your wallet.
22: Gas prices holding steady as we head into the work week. AAA puts today's national average for a gallon of regular unleaded at $4.31 a gallon. That means things have not changed since yesterday, but prices are up 16 cents from just a week ago. California, as usual, seeing the highest prices in the nation. And today, prices are well above everywhere else, averaging about $6 a gallon. Indiana has the lowest prices at the pump right now at $3.58 on my way in this morning. $4.19 a gallon was the price that I paid. The Irish Star is calling the trip, quote, weird. President Trump is in Ireland and said that it would be a feather in everyone's cap if Ireland were to be unified. Jonathan Savage from Fox News Radio joins us now. Hello, Jonathan. Was the controversy from that comment unexpected?
3: The comment was unexpected. The controversy would not have been for anyone in Ireland or the United Kingdom. President Trump breaking with normal diplomatic caution, as he often does, it's fair to say. U.S. presidents generally don't support either a united Ireland or Northern Ireland remaining in the United Kingdom. Of course, more than 3,000 people were killed in the Troubles in Northern Ireland before the Good Friday Agreement pretty much brought the conflict to an end. And it is seen as something which, in the unionist side of things, those who want Northern Ireland to be part of the UK, as a bit of outside interference.
22: Have we taken steps backward over the course of several administrations post-Bill Clinton? Because when Clinton was in office, it seemed like there was a chance for peace. And then subsequent administrations, Obama, Bush, Trump, could not seem to get the Ireland thing together. What's the missing piece here for the U.S.? Is it just to stay out of it, or is there something else?
3: Well, Northern Ireland has been largely peaceful since 1998, and the Good Friday Agreement brought the conflict mostly to an end. And since then, there has been power sharing in Northern Ireland between the two sides, the mostly Protestant Unionists and the mostly Catholic Republicans, although at times they haven't always managed to get on. The issue that remains unresolved is that still many people in Northern Ireland would like unification, would like the island of Ireland to be one country. Now, the Good Friday Agreement is based on consent. The future of the territory is supposed to be decided democratically with a referendum on each side of the border, because of people wanting that to happen, not because of outside governments, either on this side of the Atlantic or on your side of the Atlantic, believing it should happen.
22: One thing that many of the Irish people are united on is their seeming distaste for the U.S. president. Tens of thousands took to the streets in Dublin protesting the U.S. president's visit and U.S. foreign policy in the Middle East, with what were some very, we'll say, photogenic protests. They were very camera friendly. Ireland is one of the most pro-Palestinian countries in Europe. And is that one of the main reasons for the protests, or are there others?
3: That is certainly one of the main reasons for the protests. And in fact, the Irish president, who would criticize President Trump in the past, is someone who, when she spoke to President Trump, said that she said that there should be very, very great opposition to war and genocide. President Kennedy is someone who believes that genocide is the right word to be used to describe what's happening in Gaza, and does not support the Trump administration's policy, President Connolly, rather than President Kennedy. So a potentially awkward situation there. President Connolly's position is something which is shared by many people across Ireland.
22: And on one point on which the President of the United States did win some points, we think, is the tariff removal on Irish whiskey. Tell us a little bit about that.
3: Yeah, this saw enormous cheers for people, and no doubt cheers as people raised glasses as well. He announced he was going to take tariffs off Irish whiskey, about 10% of the tariff on Irish whiskey at the moment, for any Americans who wish to import the product. It's not a level playing field for the Irish manufacturers, because across the water in Scotland, there are no tariffs on Scotch whiskey going into Ireland. President Trump said, everybody's been bugging me about the issue, including the head of government, the Taoiseach, Michael Martin, and people involved in the golf tournament he attended.
22: Jonathan Savage, always so enlightening to speak with you. Thank you so much for sharing your insight with us this morning. Enjoy the rest of your day.
3: Thank you. Take care.
22: You too. Chase Bunker now with a look at what's happening around our area.
4: Covering St. Augustine.
5: I just hope he comes home.
4: A mom is worried sick. Her 16-year-old son with special needs has been missing since Saturday afternoon. 16-year-old Benjamin Adcock is autistic and schizophrenic. Friends have been searching throughout the weekend and plan to resume their efforts this morning.
6: He could be attracted to a body of water, but then his feet can get stuck in a body of water. So just because people are saying he knows how to swim, there's still danger there.
4: Benjamin is 5'11", around 160 pounds. He's believed to be wearing a gray t-shirt, black cotton shorts, and possibly glasses. You can see photos in the WOKV app. Now, WOKV has told you about Project Lifesaver, which St. Johns County is a part of. The program is designed to track missing people by using wrist or ankle bands with battery-powered transmitters. An author appears to be sarcastically welcoming the removal of his books in Clay County Public Schools.
7: The district removed Carl Hyacin's books, Flush and Skink No Surrender, from the libraries. In a Facebook post, Hyacin welcomed the ban, saying, quote, "Why did this take so long?" He also pointed the district to his website where they could find his other books to ban.
4: Action News Jax's Yona Covino reports the Florida Department of Education's annual report of book removals, and Clay County has banned 261 books. Duval didn't remove any books last year, and St. Johns County removed 11. Trevor Lawrence and the Jaguars got off to a fast start this season with a 34-10 thumping of the Cleveland Browns. Action Sports Jax's Stuart Weber says Lawrence had 4 touchdowns and few mistakes.
8: 4 drives, 4 scores, 3 touchdowns, and a field goal to start this thing for the Jaguars. The offense was clicking, and so was Trevor Lawrence.
9: Yeah, you want to start the game fast and play well in that first possession so you can settle in as soon as possible and not give the ball back to the other team. For us to be able to start fast today like we did, that is the goal moving forward, obviously, and going to continue to build on that.
8: Maybe one of the cooler parts about Lawrence's day, those 4 touchdown passes to 4 different receivers. Trevor spreading the ball around to the many weapons on this Jaguars offense.
4: Up next, a trip to Mile High against the Denver Broncos. You can watch that game next Sunday on CBS 47. Ashley Moody has a clear advantage in her Senate race. A poll by Qantas Insights has Moody up 7 points over Democrat Angie Nixon. Only 4% are undecided, with the election less than 2 months away. Moody leads with men and voters 45 and older, while Nixon leads with women and younger voters. The RealClearPolitics.com average has Moody up over 8.5 points. A man is beginning his life sentence in prison for beating a woman to death.
10: Joseph Anderson was convicted of killing Alicia Leach, who was found dead from blunt force trauma in a home on Myrtle Avenue. Anderson was first arrested in Connecticut for violating an injunction for protection and later brought him back to Jacksonville, a judge sentencing Anderson to life in prison. Greg Rhodes, 104.5 WOKV.
4: Time is running out for you to weigh in on Florida's possible repeal of student vaccine mandates. Kristen Goodwin reports.
12: The Florida Department of Health will end public comment today for a proposal that would remove requirements for 4 vaccines in K-12 public and private schools in the state. Shots for chickenpox, hepatitis B, Haemophilus influenza type B, or HIB, and pneumococcal disease. The agency began hearing from the public on its website on August 24th. Backed by Republican Governor Ron DeSantis, supporters say it's a push for medical freedom and parental rights, while public health groups, including the American Academy of Pediatrics, say vaccines are safe and effective and warn the repeal puts kids at risk for serious preventable diseases.
4: Florida Department of Health says it will review the public's feedback and file a final version of the rule. Happening this week, UF Health will open its Durbin Park Hospital. Construction of the 5-story, 220,000-square-foot hospital has been underway for more than a year. It will feature 99 inpatient beds and a 24-hour emergency department for the growing community. A ribbon-cutting ceremony is planned for Thursday. And Amazon says it has suspended its partnership with 21 Air after one of the cargo carrier's planes careened off a Miami runway last week and killed five people. The Boeing 767 came in fast and barreled through roughly 1,300 feet, past the end of the runway and smashed into a van carrying workers at a plane cleaning company. All five people who died were in that van. Amazon said Sunday it's paused its operations with 21 Air as its investigation into the crash continues. North Carolina-based 21 had flown packages for Amazon since 2024.
22: And another convicted killer set to die. Governor Ron DeSantis signing a death warrant Friday for William Lee Thompson. He kidnapped and tortured a woman to death in Miami 50 years ago. Thompson will be put to death on October 13th. It will be Florida's 17th execution this year.
20: Jacksonville's morning news in depth. News that affects your wallet.
22: Several large companies reportedly planning health benefit cutbacks in 2027. Walt Disney, Bloomberg, Starbucks, Deloitte, and the city of Dallas are among those expected to trim healthcare spending next year. Consulting firm PwC says health plans are projecting the highest medical cost expected to rise 9% in 2027. Insurer Aon predicted higher costs with U.S. employer health care costs rising 9.5% next year. That would push average costs over $19,000 per employee. Finance researcher Value Penguin says Americans already say they have limited budget for health insurance outside of an employer-sponsored plan. More than 40% of adults say they can only comfortably afford spending less than $100 a month. A possible rate increase by Federal Reserve Chair Kevin Warsh could come this week. Gernal Scott explains.
0: The Federal Reserve's Open Markets Committee will consider adjusting interest rates this week. Some are anticipating a hike. National Economic Council Director Kevin Hassett on Fox News Sunday said the president doesn't plan to influence this decision.
13: If it's a rate hike, the president will, you know, I'm sure he's not going to be super happy about it, but he will defend the independence of Kevin Warsh above all.
0: Hassett did say if it were him, because the momentum of inflation has dropped, he'd be hesitant to increase the rate.
22: The long-awaited and long-delayed next-generation Tesla Roadster is coming. CEO Elon Musk took to social media over the weekend to announce that the Roadster would be unveiled October 1st, writing, quote, "Go for launch," along with the date. Once the wraps are taken off, the public is expected to get a look at an all-new carbon fiber hypercar, limited editions of which could reportedly come equipped with gold gas thrusters developed in collaboration with Musk's other venture, SpaceX. And the Powerball jackpot climbing with no grand prize winner in Saturday's drawing. That means $251 million will now be up for grabs in the next drawing set for Monday. Odds of winning, roughly 1 in 292 million.
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22: OpenAI will not be going public this year as the company focuses on AI safety. CEO Sam Altman told Fortune in an interview released over the weekend, an initial public offering right now would be ill-advised, citing work is still needed on safety and alignment and how the AI industry and government should work together. The delay comes amid growing warnings about the rapid pace of AI development, including concerns raised by a former Anthropic researcher and Anthropic CEO Dario Amodei. Researchers at the University of California, Riverside, developing a new tool to help predict when major earthquakes could strike. The technique uses GPS data to identify locked sections of faults where stress is building. Researchers say it could correctly identify the area of Russia's Kamchatka Peninsula, where a magnitude 8.8 earthquake struck last year. The tool cannot predict when an earthquake will happen. Researchers are now studying whether it could help identify higher risk sections of California faults. And sometimes the tech just is not right. Jonathan Savage reports a NATO fighter jet scrambled in response to a potential Russian drone that really turned out to be a flock of birds.
14: On several occasions, military drones from the Russia-Ukraine war have strayed into neighboring airspace. We've seen it happen in Finland, Estonia, and Latvia. This incident in Lithuania certainly ruffled a few feathers, possibly including those of the birds buzzed by a NATO fighter jet. The aircraft scrambled in response to concerning radar signals. And while we're told birds and drones can give similar readings on the screen, the pilots used more traditional technology, their eyes, to discover the truth. Lithuania's Vilnius International Airport was closed for 38 minutes as a result of the alert.
22: And at least one city in Miami-Dade County plans to keep flock cameras up and running. The Miami Beach City Commission voting to study moving their automated license plate readers to private property. The goal is to avoid having to comply with a state order to remove the cameras from state roads. Mayor Stephen Miner says he's trying to find a balance between public safety and privacy concerns. He says some businesses, like hotels, have offered to have the cameras on their property. The commission will discuss the issue again at a meeting next month. In Star Trek, the USS Enterprise had phasers and photon torpedoes as weapons. Of course, that's fiction, but how would the U.S. military battle in space now? Well, they're practicing. Kevin Uretsky has more.
15: The U.S. military recently performed orbital dogfighting in a first-ever live-fly exercise in space. Space Command called it Apollo maneuvers. Space.com says spacecraft were maneuvering through simulated contested environments. The exercises used assets and personnel from each military branch. Air and Space Forces reported that Space Force General Stephen Whiting told reporters last month, quote, "We will take some of our existing satellites and work with partners to demonstrate what are some of the requirements and capabilities to be able to maneuver for advantage." He noted, quote, "The side that can maneuver persistently and at scale will set the operational rhythm in orbit."
22: And the CEO of a leading artificial intelligence research company is urging caution over the technology's development. Gernal Scott has more.
0: Dario Amodei published an essay over the weekend that said more precautions should be taken in AI development, and that will require the industry to slow down a bit. On CBS Face the Nation, Amodei said there's a fine line of where development can go.
16: What we're building is essentially intelligence. When something's very powerful, then of course it can be used well, and it can also be used for ill.
0: While fellow tech giants Sam Altman and Elon Musk say they agree with Amodei, President Trump on Sunday said his goal is to stay ahead of China because, in his words, whoever wins AI wins.
20: Jacksonville's Morning News in Depth. Your health matters.
22: If you have anyone in your life who wears fake eyelashes, this story is for you. A study of young women with eyelash extensions has found that almost all had an infestation of spider-like parasites that feed on dead skin cells. Samples from 25 women who regularly wear the extensions identified the parasite in samples from all but one patient. The study also found that 18 of the women had a type of skin irritation typical of exposure to the mites. The 25 were among 345 teens and young women surveyed about the use of eyelash extensions. A researcher on the study said during the European Society of Cataract and Refractive Surgeons meeting that was held in London, the study does not make a case for avoiding the eyelash extensions, but rather makes a case for the need for regular eyelid care. A cooling tower at Yankee Stadium is one of 10 in the South Bronx that has tested positive for a bacteria that causes Legionnaires' disease. The Yankees say they took immediate action once the tests were in. No current cases are tied to the stadium. There has been one death, three hospitalizations, and nine cases connected to the Bronx outbreak. Owners of buildings impacted are being ordered to clean and disinfect their cooling towers by the end of today. A spotlight this month on service animals and how they help communities in need. Lisa Brady has more.
17: September is National Service Dog Month. Canine Companions is a national nonprofit organization that provides expertly trained service dogs to children, adults, and veterans with disabilities entirely free of charge. They say the service dogs are individually trained to do work or perform tasks and provide greater independence, confidence, and joy for people, helping their human partners live their lives to the fullest. Share America estimates there are about 500,000 service dogs working in the United States, but because of behavioral issues, the number of service dogs who don't graduate is around 70%.
22: And time is running out for Floridians to weigh in on the state's possible repeal of student vaccine mandates. Kristen Goodwin has more on that.
18: The Florida Department of Health will end public comment today for a proposal that would remove requirements for four vaccines in K-12 public and private schools in the state. Shots for chickenpox, hepatitis B, Haemophilus influenza type B, or HIB, and pneumococcal disease. The agency began hearing from the public on its website on August 24th. Backed by Republican Governor Ron DeSantis, supporters say it's a push for medical freedom and parental rights, while public health groups, including the American Academy of Pediatrics, say vaccines are safe and effective and warn the repeal puts kids at risk for serious preventable diseases.
22: You're listening to Jacksonville's Morning News in Depth. On the other side of the commercial break, you heard Chase Bunker talk about the Jags win. Frank Lanza spills the beans on the rest of the sports updates and how Speaker Mike Johnson responds to that $5,000 dividend check idea. WOKV News Time, 8:49.
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20: First Alert traffic from the Strata Air Conditioning and Heating Traffic Center.
6: A broken down vehicle that had the right lane blocked on the East Beltway southbound at the top of the Dames Point Bridge has cleared. We're still seeing minor delays there. And you have a crash in Arlington. This is the Arlington Expressway eastbound.

0: 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Cutting through the fluff to get to the facts. 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
1: Trevor Lawrence and the Jaguars got off to a fast start this season with a 34-10 thumping of the Cleveland Browns. Frank Lanza has an update on other sports that happened over the weekend.
2: A sparkling debut for Big Blue.
3: Dart to the end zone, Likely 2 feet down. Touchdown, Giants.
2: Jackson Dart with his first of two touchdown passes to new tight end Isaiah Likely on NBC Sports. The Giants go on to defeat the rival Cowboys 28-20 on Sunday Night Football. John Harbaugh securing the victory in his Giants coaching debut. Elsewhere, week one in the NFL, it was the Eagles over the Commanders 24-22. Backup Carson Wentz coming off the bench to lead the Vikings to a 39-22 come-from-behind victory over the rival Packers. Kirk Cousins, he had three touchdown passes to lead the Raiders over the Dolphins 27-13. The Cardinals surprised the Chargers 26-14. Derrick Henry passing Marcus Allen for third all-time on the rushing TD list.
3: Derrick Henry rumbling towards the end zone. Henry, touchdown!
2: Henry on CBS, he had three scores on the day as the Ravens roll over the Colts 41-33. Buffalo's Josh Allen looking like an MVP again. He had four touchdowns, leading the Bills past the Texans 36-31, two through the air, two on the ground. Caleb Williams did the same thing for the Bears. They had an historic offensive explosion as they outdueled the Panthers 59-37. Joe Burrow and the Bengals hang on to beat the Buccaneers 33-27. In overtime, the Lions knock off the Saints 31-30. The Jaguars roll over the Browns 34-10. Trevor Lawrence had four touchdown passes in the game. The Jets dominate their former coach Robert Saleh and beat the Titans in Tennessee 23-10. And the Steelers defeat the Falcons 20-13 in Mike McCarthy's debut. From NASCAR, reigning champ Kyle Larson, he takes the checkered flag in the second race of the postseason, and top seed Alexander Zverev wins the U.S. Open men's title.
4: And a shout out to Derrick Henry, local boy making good in the NFL, as those of you have been following his career out of Alabama and moving on, originally coming from Yulee.
5: Mm-hmm. But one of the funniest videos ever is watching his high school reel, because he was literally a man among boys. He was this massive kid in high school, and you just see like these like 5 foot, it seemed like 4 foot people just trying to tackle him, and he just brushes them off like it's nothing. It was hysterical.
4: He was 6'3 in the 10th grade. He was untouchable back then.
5: I think he ran for like, it was some ungodly number. I'm trying to think of the number offhand, but it was just like, he said like in an interview, I think it was with Tom Brady, he's like, oh yeah, I just thought that all offenses did that. And then no, you weren't supposed to be running that many yards.
4: And for some of the opposing teams, when they would see him get the ball, they're just like, okay, let's go hit the pizza stand because we don't need to do anything here. We're done.
1: It would be great, Chase, if we had some like old stories about him on our website. Maybe you can check and see if we have some and resurrect those on our Facebook page.
5: I'm trying to find his old stats, and I want to say he rushed for like 4,000 yards. And I'm worried that like that's going to be a slight exaggeration. So let me... give me 5 minutes and I'll find his stats and we'll get back to you.
1: Okay, perfect. House Speaker Mike Johnson says President Trump's proposed $5,000 dividend checks are a, quote, creative idea. Johnson appeared on CNN's State of the Union after Trump said the money will be sent if Republicans keep the House and Senate following the midterms. Johnson added that the president would need Congress to act in order to go forward. Saudi Arabia may run out of oil ready for export if it can't restart a critical pipeline damaged by drone attacks on Friday.
6: Satellite photos show heavy damage to a key pumping station on the pipeline, and oil traders are warning 4% of the world's oil supply could be at risk, driving prices higher. Yemen's Iranian-backed Houthis have been carrying out attacks on Saudi Arabia and have exerted some control over a passage that connects the Red Sea to the Gulf of Aden and the Indian Ocean. The Saudis have given no official report about the damage and how long the pipeline might be out of commission. I'm Michael Kastner.
1: And a blow for peace hopes in the Middle East as a meeting between Iran and its neighbors is put on ice. But first, we head over to Jeff Manasso with Fox News Radio, a new automaker getting ready to put a radically simple and affordable vehicle on the road. And the Trump administration not too happy with Ford's business deals with Chinese firms. Jeff Manasso joins us now. Good morning, Jeff.
7: Hey, good morning to you, Christine. Transportation Secretary Sean Duffy.

0: is warning the Ford CEO Jim Farley that the company's relationship with Chinese firms could raise national security concerns, particularly when it comes to batteries, technology, and the nation's auto supply chain. At the center of this dispute is Ford's partnership with Chinese battery giant CATL. Ford is using CATL Tech at its battery plant in Michigan, a project that the company says will create American jobs and strengthen domestic manufacturing. But the Trump administration is raising concerns about Ford relying on technology from a Chinese company with alleged ties to China's military. Duffy's also questioning Ford's relationship with other Chinese automakers and suppliers, including Geely and BYD, as well as Ford's continued production of some Lincoln vehicles in China. Ford is pushing back, saying the administration is misunderstanding its agreements with Chinese firms. But you blow out all the dust in all the noise, and I think that this what this is all about is national security. China has a company law that mandates Chinese companies establish Communist Party organizations within them, which gives the CCP an institutional presence and access inside these private businesses. There's also China's national intelligence law. Article 7 of that law says that organizations and citizens must support, assist, and cooperate with national intelligence work in accordance with the law, and essentially the military, CCP military. And so that's why the U.S. is worried about companies such as CATL, BYD, and Geely doing business with companies in the U.S.
1: And is there any value to the Beijing is retaliating with U.S. To U.S. pressure by placing some American companies on export control lists? Is there any validity to the ability of the United States to kind of oversee what is happening specifically in the manufacturing aspects of these batteries with Ford? Or does the U.S. really just not have control because it's all taking place in China?
0: Well, I think that the U.S. would like more control, and it wants more control. But here's the deal. I mean, if you think we're not at war with China, we're at war with China. And it's you know, over national security and many other things, power, control, and for China to be able to access. So if you drive a Ford, you know, you've got Chinese, well, we've got Chinese parts in running all of our cars. But, you know, this technology, you know, what's in it? And what how could this help the CCP? And so there are still a lot of questions that need to be answered. But with the Trump administration has said, look, stop doing business with them, and particularly when it comes to technology and national security issues. Source your technology and things stateside. But Ford argues that this is essentially the company's plant in Michigan is Ford owned. It's privately owned. Saying that it's arguing that its investments are creating jobs and bringing more manufacturing back here to the U.S. This dispute highlights a much larger battle over how American companies, you know, should deal with China. The Trump administration wants U.S. manufacturers, again, to reduce their dependence on Chinese technology and supply chains. And I'm guessing, Christine, that there's some back and forth, privately and words that were ignored and advice that was ignored. And so, then the Trump administration, what they do, and they've been really successful at it, they go the public relations route and they start blasting out tweets and things like that and making comments and we're talking about it.
1: So just for our listeners, I want to clarify CATL, C-A-T-L, stands for Contemporary Amperex Technology Company Limited. And Jeff, just I'll let you go with this one thing. I love this headline from CarBuzz. It says, Ford is married to America but won't stop flirting with China. I think that pretty much sums it up.
0: There you go. That's a good one. I'm going to steal that and use it in my next hit.
1: Perfect. It's CarBuzz. Yep.
0: Thanks, Sissy.
1: Thanks, Jeff. A blow for peace hopes in the Middle East as a meeting between Iran and its neighbors is put on ice, Jonathan Savage reports.
2: The regional meeting has been postponed in the interests of consensus, says Oman's foreign minister. It was meant to see Iran and Oman present Gulf Arab states with a plan governing shipping routes in the Strait of Hormuz. Meanwhile, strikes by Iran-backed Houthi rebels based in Yemen have forced the closure of Saudi Arabia's east-west oil pipeline, a vital alternative given the effective closure of the strait. All this has seen oil prices rise further. Iran insists Hormuz won't reopen until the United States satisfies the Tehran government's demands.
1: And the American Midwest facing severe weather warnings as a flash flood threat continues to grow. Britta Merwin has more.
3: We have a level 3 flood threat for Des Moines, Iowa. This is going to be one of those days that's really tough. And we already have thunderstorms moving through Omaha. How much rain are we talking? Well, this does go all the way through Saturday, but that's the problem. The cold front that's moving through, it's going to stall. And that means every day we're going to have a round of showers and thunderstorms. And when you add it up, by Saturday, we have parts of the Midwest that will stack up over 8 inches of rain. And you will have isolated spots that overperform that get higher than that. So unfortunately, this is going to be a tough work week for the Midwest.
1: Damaging winds and heavy rain are the main concerns from these storms. President Donald Trump completing his trip to Ireland, as we spoke with Jonathan Savage earlier this morning, after causing a stir over comments about wanting a unified Ireland. Alexandria Hoff explains.
4: Such sensitive territory that U.S. presidents have traditionally avoided taking a side on it. President Trump, though, calling the prospect of Ireland and Northern Ireland as one a fantastic thing. That was during his meeting with Irish Prime Minister Micheál Martin. And most U.K. leaders on this issue, especially the unionist parties, they really oppose this idea that they see it as giving up territory. And at President Trump's golf club in Doonbeg, he also served up some surprising economic news, a decision there scrapping the U.S. 10% import tariff on Irish whiskey.
1: To the question of a unified Ireland, the president said it would be a great feather in everybody's cap if that happened, and that it's going to happen eventually. The Kennedy Center facing hard times with the trustees meeting to discuss the future of keeping the building open. Marianne Rafferty reports.
5: The Washington Post reporting the Kennedy Center for the Performing Arts is on the brink of bankruptcy and could close as early as Tuesday. Trustees installed by President Trump argue putting his name back on the building's facade may be key to securing fundraising to keep it open. The center is facing a roughly $23 million deficit amid a host of artist cancellations following Trump's takeover of the venue. Trustees will meet Tuesday to consider the center's future.
1: The vice president of public relations for the Kennedy Center has previously shared that the building needs renovations. The Charlie Kirk Memorial statue outside of the Turning Point USA headquarters has been vandalized with red spray paint, Fox 10 Phoenix's Andrew Christensen reports.
6: TPUSA says this happened in the middle of the night. Apart from spray painting his face and neck, they also say they crossed out the name of Jesus on a nearby sign. And Turning Point says they're going to review the video of the incident and are working with law enforcement to find out who did this. They say they're also going to restore the statue and replace the signs, which Charlie's wife, Erica Kirk, saying on Twitter, his death and this incident is only going to make his legacy and causes spread further.
1: Charlie Kirk was the co-founder of Turning Point USA. Around 130 people missing after a ferry overturned in Indonesia, Jonathan Savage reports.
2: The ferry was carrying more than 240 people when it capsized in bad weather in the Java Sea. More than 100 have been rescued, with 6 bodies recovered so far. The captain reported rough seas with waves of up to 10 feet before issuing a distress call saying the ship was listing. It's overturned but hasn't sunk, and rescue work is concentrated around the vessel itself. Relatives of those on board have gathered at the nearest port as they wait for news of their loved ones. Indonesia is an archipelago of more than 17,000 islands where ferries are a common method of travel.
1: And continuing our international coverage, Jonathan reports dozens are under arrest in Turkey as police raid gay bars and activists' homes.
2: Turkey's justice minister says the investigation is to protect children, the institution of the family, and public order. At least 47 people have been detained, with one of the targets an LGBTQ organization called Chaos GL, authorities accusing them of obscenity in online posts available to children. Prosecutors say they seized drugs, digital equipment, smuggled alcohol, and a firearm. Human rights groups have condemned the raids. Same-sex relations are not illegal in Turkey, but homophobia is common. President Recep Tayyip Erdogan has described gay people as perverts responsible for the falling birth rate.
1: And an American Airlines flight to Miami turning into an R-rated scene.
7: Flight 1779 from Baltimore giving travelers a whole new way to move
8: forever forward.
7: With an R-rated distraction, a passenger in row 9 stripped completely naked mid-flight to Miami. According to cockpit text logs leaked to ground control, the woman started performing explicit indecent sex acts in plain view of shocked travelers. The crew radioed ahead and Miami-Dade police swarmed the gate to take her into custody the moment the plane touched down. Natalie Rodriguez, Miami.
1: And President Trump's childhood home in Queens is off the market.
9: The New York Post reports the Tudor-style home in the Jamaica Estates area sold recently for just under $2 million. A developer had bought the property last year for $835,000 and spent months renovating it. President Trump's father, Fred Trump, built the home in 1940, and the president lived there until he was 4. The Trump family hasn't owned the home in years, but the real estate agent who made the recent sale tells the Post the fact that Trump had lived there generated quite a bit of interest from buyers. In New York, I'm Natalie Migliori.
1: And we're learning more about the sudden death of actress Hayden Panettiere last month. TMZ reports it is now believed the 36-year-old died after ingesting oxycodone that was laced with fentanyl. This comes after the outlet earlier reported that the Drug Enforcement Administration was joining the investigation into her death and whether it may have involved criminal conduct. Authorities in Greenville, South Carolina, where Panettiere was found dead, have not yet released a definitive cause of death for the actor. Amazon pausing operations with the carrier that operated the cargo flight that crashed in Miami. Jenny Casola has the details.
10: Amazon says it notified the leadership of 21 Air on Sunday that it is pausing operations with the airline. The Amazon Prime cargo flight that crashed in Miami, killing 5 people, was operated by 21 Air. The small cargo carrier is owned by Houston Astros owner Jim Crane. It's been working with Amazon for nearly 2 years. A spokesman for 21 Air says the airline's focused on supporting families of those affected by the accident, the NTSB, and customers such as Amazon, and says it's confident in its safety policies, procedures, and training. It operates about 17 planes. 8 of the planes have been flying for Amazon.
1: And Wisconsin Republican Congressman Tom Tiffany still recovering from minor injuries after the small plane he was traveling in was forced to make an emergency landing in a lake Saturday night. Tiffany got a bit emotional yesterday as he thanked emergency responders who rescued him and the pilot.
11: We are just really fortunate. We're really fortunate that God was looking after us.
1: Tiffany, who is the GOP nominee for Wisconsin governor, says he needed 12 stitches to close a wound over his right eye, but otherwise only received scratches. He says pilot Len Bolts also needed stitches, but is otherwise okay. Tiffany says the plane lost power as it was approaching the downtown airport, and the pilot brought it down in the water. The two swam to a shallow area of the lake where they waited for help. The FAA is investigating. Lightning, no joke. It's claimed 6 lives in Florida so far this year. Winter Garden police body cam video captured the moment after Claire and Aaron Walenga were hit by a bolt on West Orange Trail. Both suffered serious injuries as first responders and bystanders rushed to help.
12: Just got a head injury. Okay.
13: They were struck by lightning.
14: She was blue.
1: 20-year-old Matthew Jenkins was also fatally struck by lightning last week while walking on a trail in Celebration. By contrast, there have been 14 confirmed lightning-related fatalities in the United States in 2026. Dolly Parton's first posthumous song is out.
15: I'm going to Atlanta just to look around. If things don't suit me there,
16: it's called Bound to Ride, and it's featured on the upcoming Stanley Brothers tribute album, Where the Soul Never Dies, celebrating 80 years of the Stanley Brothers. Parton recorded her vocals in 2022. The album also features Willie Nelson, Ciara Farrell, Dierks Bentley, and more. The full Stanley Brothers tribute album will be out on October 16th. I'm Michael Kastner.
1: And an emu is back home after escaping a petting zoo in New York.
9: Town of Ramapo police say the emu got a brief taste of freedom when it escaped a local petting zoo over the weekend. Ramapo cops used a drone to track down the feathered fugitive from the skies while a team on the ground safely corralled the bird toward a nearby building. And forget about a chicken, one of the officers even made it cross the road to get to safety. The bird was quickly returned to the petting zoo without injury. In New York, I'm Natalie Migliori.
13: And Ramapo is actually in New Jersey. Practical Magic 2 won the weekend box office, ending the six-week reign of Spider-Man Brand New Day. The sequel starring Sandra Bullock and Nicole Kidman opened with $30 million, landing on the low end of expectations. Spider-Man Brand New Day finished second, while The Odyssey took third with another $8.8 million. In just a few minutes, we'll speak with a filmmaker and local actor here in Jacksonville. Meanwhile, it's officially the beginning of awards season, Michelle Polino reports.
17: The 78th Annual Primetime Emmy Awards, hosted by Mariska Hargitay, air live from the Peacock Theater in downtown Los Angeles on NBC and Peacock, beginning at 8 Eastern. The medical drama The Pitt leads this year's field with 25 total nominations in comedy. Hacks returns with 24, followed closely by newcomer Widow's Bay with 19 nominations.
13: And following up with our sports, local sports stars, Chase Bunker, you have an update?
18: Yes, I do. I would like to formally issue an apology to Derrick Henry and his family. I was wrong about the number of rushing yards in his season.
13: You said he had about 4,000.
18: I said he had 4,000. I was wrong. I was way off. It was actually 4,200.
13: Wow.
18: He had 4,200 rushing yards, which is unheard of in any sport, let alone in football. Also,
13: let alone in high school football.
18: But in high school football, he had 462 carries, a jump of 309 from his junior year. Also, had a 100% completion percentage also his senior year. He was one of one in passes.
19: And finished his high school career with over 12,000 yards. There are NFL players that don't accumulate that much yardage.
18: Nope. He was truly a man among boys.
13: Wow. That's all I can say. That's pretty impressive.
18: That's all you can say.
13: WOKV News Time, 9:17.
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22: It's a 7 on the WOKV weather meter on this Monday. It'll be partly sunny with a few storms shifting inland through the day, but it's still going to be a hot one. Our forecast is 92 for Jackson. We hit 92 yesterday. Tonight will be partly cloudy. We cannot rule out a coastal shower, especially late at night and early Tuesday. Low temps will be in the mid-70s, and then Tuesday the winds are going to pick up off the ocean. It'll be partly cloudy with a few inland moving showers off and on at times. Temperatures will be slightly cooler with daytime highs in the mid to upper 80s. It'll be rough out at the beaches, though, Tuesday for the rest of the week. Wednesday's partly sunny, just an isolated coastal shower. High stay in the mid to upper 80s through Wednesday, Thursday, and Friday, with a few showers moving ashore each day. From the Action News Jax First Alert Weather Center, I'm meteorologist Corey Sima for 104.5 WOKV.
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23: There's a multi-car collision on the Arlington Expressway eastbound at Arlington Road North, and the right lane is blocked. It's solid through the area. A broken-down car, the East Beltway southbound at the Dames Point Bridge, is blocking the left lane. And a wreck in St. Augustine, 95 northbound past International Golf Parkway. Northbound's also busy, JTB to past University.
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6: And we do have some breaking news this morning. St. John's County Sheriff's Office Sheriff Robert Harwick holding a press conference regarding Benjamin Adcock. He is the missing 16-year-old who has been diagnosed with schizophrenia. He is still missing. Sheriff Hardwick said that several sightings have indicated that he may be near State Route 270. He was last seen wearing a dark gray t-shirt with the word Damari on it, black shorts and flip-flops. He is described as 5 feet 11, approximately 140 pounds, with brown eyes and brown hair. They are currently reviewing some camera footage from businesses, especially those that were closed over the weekend. If you have any footage, if you are in that area and have any footage, whether you are a home or business owner and you have camera footage, please go through it. Take a look at the story on our website. We'll send out another push alert in just a little while with his picture. But Benjamin Adcock is 16 years old. He does have autism. His family says he has been diagnosed with schizophrenia and doesn't have his medication because of the nature of the fact that he is missing. They have shared this sensitive information with law enforcement and the media. Benjamin is not the type, they said in the press conference, to get into anyone's car. He's also not the type to ask anyone for help. And several people have seen him. He was caught on one camera, but another person saw him walking along the roadway. If you see him, he is believed to still be wearing the gray shirt and black shorts and flip-flop. That is his favorite outfit, and police do believe he is still wearing it. If you have any information about his whereabouts, please call St. John's County Sheriff's Office or 911. And we go to Chase Bunker now with some more breaking news.
4: Right now, this according to ESPN's Andrew Adelson, Florida State has fired athletic director Michael Alford. He had held the position since 2021. This also comes just after the Noles lost to SMU 27-24. Their next game is against number 10 Alabama.
6: And we will have the latest breaking news continuing with any updates in the Benjamin Adcock case. And Chase Bunker will send out a push alert in just a few moments with his picture again for anyone who has any information. Police are begging folks, especially those in St. John's County near Road 207, near Route 207, to come forward with any information. Any and all information is valuable to police and the family of Benjamin Adcock at this time. We go now to a lighter subject. We have Emre Orun in studio. Good morning.
7: Good morning.
6: Thank you so much for joining us.
7: My pleasure being here.
6: So you wear a lot of hats, as many people that we have on this program do. First of all, you teach people the art of self-defense.
7: Exactly. So being a professional fighter and retired from that good, long career gave me this good opportunity to be able to help people as I was in, different martial arts as well as self-defense systems too over the years, almost 20 years of self-defense and martial arts history. And I teach people how to protect themselves, how to stay alive out on the street, real deal situations, and help them to stay fit. And just overall health and fitness and self-defense.
6: And I'm going to ask you
7: a good package, you know.
6: a good package. I'm going to ask you to pull that mic right close to you. How did you get involved in being a professional fighter? For those who don't know your background.
7: Yeah, my father is a former Taekwondo competitor, and when I was a kid, I was always in some, you know, sports. I did all kinds of sports, but my dad will always be like, "All right, kick like this, kick like that, and, you know, stay in this form," type of thing. And, you know, I just found myself more into it when I was in college. And after the second year done, and I started taking boxing, kickboxing sessions, and I liked it. And the head coach was like, "You should be a competitor." Okay, sure. So I found myself in the ring fighting. I'm like, okay, what's going on? Then I loved it. You know, my second tournament, I won 3 fights in a night, like pretty much in 2 hours, and I got the championship. And then I just kept on improving. The more I learned, the more I practiced, the more I wanted to prove myself to myself and just show my skill set and test my limits. And to do that in martial arts, you got to go on the mat, in the ring, in the cage, and perform. So I fought a lot over the years.
6: Is that the highest you could go is then to become a competitor? And some might argue the highest you could go is actually to become a teacher. But when in martial arts, if people are, you know, taking on MMA classes right now or things like that, really the highest you can go as a student is to become a competitor.
7: I mean, it's debatable. What I can say is there are some good trainers out there. They haven't fought ever, but they're good trainers. There's nothing wrong with being a good trainer and training others. But there are other trainers who have fought before, been there, done that, and now they are also a good trainer. Now, I prefer this type of trainer more than who hasn't fought and experienced that rush, experienced that. It's a totally different thing.
6: It's so dangerous, though.
7: Well, it is. I mean, that's the combat sport. Of course, it's dangerous. But so the peak level can be, being a good coach, a trainer, but also a peak level can be the last fight of your professional bout and you retire. So it's like who you are, who you want to be. I may have just ended my fight in martial arts career at my last fight and then just not coach anymore, but I'm still coaching, so I guess my peak is I'm still in my peak.
6: Right. Let's say you haven't reached it yet. Yeah. Why did you end your career?
7: Well, you know, we all have different timeline. You know, we all have different
6: career as a fighter. I'll say.
7: Yeah. Career as a fighter. Yeah. Well, I'm still good, healthy. I can still fight. You know, next month, just fine. It's just everybody's perspective and life goals can change from here to there. You know, I was a married man and my daughter, and for some reason I had question marks in my head, because after my daughter was born, I had two fights. Now, my second fight was my last fight. I was like, what if something happens? What if something happens? Like, nothing may have not never happened, but a one wrong punch or let's say lucky punch can cost you your life. This is combat sports. You never know. You know what? I'm like, I'm going to give my best. And I'll win this fight, and this is going to be my retirement fight. And it's on Amazon Prime as well. It's a documentary. I made a documentary out of it. There's questions, answers, Q&As. I mean, interviews with other people and live fight event. It's a good production.
6: You can go ahead and plug it. Tell our listeners what the title is.
7: Yeah. If they want to know who I am more and watch my documentary, Fighting Career More documentary, it's called Orun, The Final Fight. It's on Amazon Prime. They can rent it, purchase it, and it's a good documentary. I like it.
6: It's Orun, The Final Fight, and it's O-R-U-N. Becoming a parent changes everything, right?
7: Yeah, in a good way. You know, in never a bad way, in a good way. I like it. You know, just like I said, this is my personal choice, leaving the competition side of martial arts. I still train people, but like when I look at my daughter now, I want to give her as healthy as possible mentally and physically that over time, and I want to train her. I want to be there for her. I don't want to take risks, you know, banging somebody's face or letting somebody else bang my face. Like, yeah, let's put that risk away. I did that up until when I was 34 years old. That's enough. Everybody has their enough time, and that was my enough time.
6: Do you train people in your family? And do you train your daughter? Your daughter's little.
7: Well, 2 days ago, my daughter turned 7. And... well, over the years, she was seeing me training people in my, you know, home studio, or she saw me training, you know, heavy bag, and my partners, you know, teammates coming over and we train together, whatever. But when you have a kid, I think, yeah, there are martial arts schools. You put your kid to the school and they jump around and do some little bit of discipline, some forms and stuff. That's good. But I think the best age for kids to learn, get that motor skills, understand why do I do this, why don't I do this, is about 6 years old. Then you can pick it up, and 6 and up is pretty good for learning martial arts, because they now know how to punch and why to punch. If I need to punch somebody, because that's, they go to school. If they don't know that, you're going to be in, you know, a situation that you're having problems. So my daughter, yeah, I train her a little bit softly, but now she's turned 7. I told my wife, I'm like, she's going to be my student now once or twice a week. She's going to have set schedule. That's it. No more me being busy with all the other clients I have. Now she's going to become my own. A new client, new student of mine.
6: Do you teach any other young children?
7: Yeah, I take kids at 8 and up, ages 8 and up. I have 8 years old now. It's going to be his 6th session this week. I have 11 years old, 9 years old, 16 years old, which I've been training him for 4 years. Yeah, I have kids, teens, young adults, and adults.
6: I remember when my children were taking martial arts as really young children, they talked about the importance of the mental side of the fighting, that it's just not all physicality. And I think it's some, you know, a little bit of what you said, that they know why that they're throwing a punch and that they shouldn't throw a punch unless they really need to.
7: Exactly.
6: How much of it is the mental side of it?
7: a lot of it is mental. Because if you just don't think right, you won't do anything right. That's what it is. If you don't know the situation you're walking into, you can just throw a punch. But that's not the problem-solving skill. In self-defense, there are steps to take before you get the physical side of it. So you think of where you are, who you're with, and what type of situation you're facing first. It's all about situational awareness. And you can prevent physical fight from happening. You can just stop it from before even it happens. It's all mental. It's all mental game. That's why you need to train mental, like how you train mental is it's all about talking, all about learning and reading and just listening to others and just being aware of, you know, the situation.
6: Has that changed a lot? So I know people can probably guess from your accent that you're not originally, your family's not originally from the United States. Mm-hmm. How has the mentality of children changed, whether it's in this country or other countries over the years, from the time when you started training with your dad?
7: Yeah.
6: You know, how are children different, or are they, than they were 20, 30 years ago?
7: Children are not different. It's about parents who make those children different, if that makes sense. Like, if parent train their kids, teach their kids all the matters and show the right ways, this. People are people. Kids are kids. Unfortunately, not every adult or parents live in a good situation and they can't really raise their kid as perfect as can be. And some of those kids turned out to be bully. I mean, look, kids are kids. They don't know any better.
6: Do you ever turn anyone down? Like, if you can tell someone is... I don't know if there's such a thing as someone inherently being a bully, but if someone comes to your class and say they're 10 and you can just tell they've got a bad attitude, do you turn them down or do you try to work with them?
7: I did try a few sessions to work with them. I've had a few different experiences. I had to turn 3 people down after I did my best, but the turning down is not the term. It's leading them to the right path. So I talk with their parents about, look, your kid doesn't need striking and self-defense type of training at the moment. You got to take your kid to psychiatrist or a parental coach or kid's coach, somebody like that, not physical training at the moment. So believe it or not, they all turned out to be as I said. And I was right on my decision, and I was pretty happy. So
6: you train adults as well, right?
7: Yeah.
6: And you don't have to be a professional fighter or want to be a professional fighter to benefit from your training.
7: No. I mix up my training. So over the years, I got my personal training certification, and along the way, there's more other certifications I've had. But so I mix it up a little bit. If you're my personal training client, I'll also teach you how to protect yourself. You know, I'll do a little bit of cardio sessions with kickboxing, and you'll learn how to punch, how to kick properly. Also, you'll be in good form, good shape, physical, mental. It's like a little combo I'm throwing into you here.
6: So if someone's listening right now and they want to get in shape, but they're really overweight, mm-hmm. is that someone who you would take on as a client from a personal fitness standpoint?
7: Yeah, so some personal trainers have their, you know, profession as they only take, let's say, 35 and up former athlete males or post-birth ladies only type of thing. I've gotten a chance to work with different type of people over the years, and I don't pick as much. So I help anybody as much as they need my guidance.
6: I know somebody who was trying to get a personal trainer, and she said, I've got to lose 20 pounds before I get my personal trainer.
7: Yeah.
6: And I said, well, that doesn't make any sense, because maybe if you got the personal trainer, you might it'll lose better, the 20 right? pounds a little bit healthier. But the person that she was trying to get training from was one of those who you had just said, who dealt with women ages 35 to 60.
7: Yeah.
6: Why do trainers hone in on certain age groups? This was a guy who was only training women 35 to 60. And I was very suspicious when she told me that. And he's probably a fine trainer and not going to mention his name. But why do people do that? Is it easier to train a certain demographic?
7: That's a good question, actually. I had that conversation with one of my clients recently, because I'm a little all over the place. I have all kinds of clientele. I train kids self-defense, and I have adults that I do personal training, whatever their goal is. You know, I have athletes. I have everyday Joe people. I have kids. And I'm like, look, I'm capable of doing this. I don't want to limit myself with this criteria. It's just me. It's just who I am, right?
6: But
7: just like I was saying and you just said, some trainers do that. Like, hey, this is who I train, period. They are good at it. They're perfect at it. That's good. You know, let them do their job when they are good at it. So,
6: but that makes sense. It's not something that's just kind of...
7: No. It's common, very common. Yeah.
6: So take a look at Chase and take a look at me. Do you look at somebody and say, okay, if I'm going to work with this person, you know, here's the number one thing that we're going to start to work on?
7: Yes.
6: Yes.
7: Well...
6: So if you looked at Chase, what would you say?
7: Well, I need to learn about his past injuries, surgeries, all kinds of stuff. You know, Q&A.
6: He's young. He has no injuries.
4: Oh, that's not true. I have broken my nose and my wrist playing basketball, and I'm pretty sure I have a bunch of hairline fractures on my knuckles.
7: Okay. But I will build him a chest first. I will build him a chest, and then he'll have a better intimidating look.
6: And are you saying, okay, so he's not very...
4: That's a fancy way of saying you look like a very frail, weak male.
7: No, I didn't say that.
6: So we're going to work on your chest.
4: For context, by the way.
7: It's a trainer perspective, you know?
4: For context, by the way, because this is radio, I'm 6'2", 160, 170, depending if I went to the bathroom or not. So I'm a very thin build for those listening at home and in the car.
6: Okay, and so Emre, what about for people like me who are women in their menopausal years, who are struggling to lose weight? Is that something you can address as well?
7: Yes, yes. I also have dietitian friends and that I refer to, that I talk with and get opinions, and then find the right and perfect as possible training path for my clients, and then we move on and we start training. So yes, I will have an idea on get you started with me.
6: Okay. So we're going to give our listeners information on how they get in touch with you, but there is another fun part of your story, and you do have a very long story, and I regret that we can only touch upon it here, but you're also, you had touched upon it before, you made a documentary.
7: Yeah.
6: That's pretty cool to have made a film. Do you think you're going to make any more films in the future? I'm sure it was a very tough process.
7: It's a tough process. I've done 5 productions so far, my own productions. And my next one is a feature-length film. And it's got a lot going on to it. It's just filmmaking it's a complex thing. You got to get the right people, funding and all that. So I hope I'll get to make it. And it's going to be good.
6: Will you be doing it here in Jacksonville?
7: Mostly, yes. I like to keep it local.
6: Will you be doing a casting call, and will you give us the exclusive rights to do the casting call here?
7: Yeah, sure. Hey, look, when I'm ready, I'll come here and we'll ask our casting.
6: Okay,
7: sure.
6: Perfect.
7: Yeah, but I think I'm going to need another year for it. The script is almost done. I just need to get to the right connections and all the funding, all the budgeting and everything. So there's a lot going on with making a film.
6: And this would be your 5th or 6th?
7: 6th.
6: 6th.
7: All the other films I made, I paid everybody out of my pocket. I got everything taken care of. Just me. It's a little rough when you do it on your own. But when you talk about feature-length film, so you need more money. So mm-hmm. I need to figure that out first.
6: Okay.
7: But the storyline is almost... It's pretty set. It's ready to go. But script needs to be polished up a little bit. I'm almost there. It's just like I need a little bit more time.
6: And you have engaged the fighting community and the martial arts community locally here in Northeast Florida when you have made movies in the past. I'm very surprised that there are as many fighters and people in the martial arts community as there are in Northeast Florida. This is a really tightly knit community.
7: Yeah, it is. There's a few good productions out there. Fight Productions. They keep bringing up the heat and getting all these fighters together and put together good shows. That's another factor. Good productions force good fighters to be better and fight at that production.
6: I knew that Miami and Orlando were kind of hubs for fighting, but I was surprised that Northeast Florida was as well.
7: Well, I'm not paid to do an advertisement here, but I fought for Combat Night several times, and my last fight was at Combat Night event as well here in Jacksonville, Prime Osborne Convention Center. And they keep traveling. They travel here, there, all over the place, and they put on good shows. Some promotions like them, they travel a lot, not just like Orlando or Miami or Jacksonville. So they give variety of opportunities to fighters. So that's something to clap, you know.
6: So Emre, if people want to get in touch with you for personal fitness training or for martial arts training, not headshots. We don't want them to send you headshots yet because you're not there yet. Let us know when you are. Yeah. How do they get in touch with you?
7: Just coachemreoron.com. is my website, or Instagram, Coach Emre Oron.
6: Okay, and that's we will put a link to that and a link to the video of you on our website shortly after this broadcast today. Emre Oron, thank you so much for sharing your personality, your expertise, and your passion for both fighting and movie making and the community and teaching as well with us.
7: My pleasure. Thank you for having me on the show. I wish everybody a healthy and safe life. And you got to take the steps to do that, though. You know, stay in good shape and be aware of your surroundings. Just be aware of your situations. That's it.
6: Lots of positivity. WOKV News Time, 9:51.
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9: It's a 7 on the WOKV weather meter on this Monday. It'll be partly sunny with a few storms shifting inland through the day, but it's still going to be a hot one. Our forecast is 92 for Jackson. We hit 92 yesterday. Tonight will be partly cloudy. We cannot rule out a coastal shower, especially late at night and early Tuesday. Low temps will be in the mid-70s. And then Tuesday, the winds are going to pick up off the ocean. It'll be partly cloudy with a few inland moving showers off and on at times. Temperatures will be slightly cooler with daytime highs in the mid to upper 80s. It'll be rough out at the beaches, though, Tuesday for the rest of the week. Wednesday's partly sunny, just an isolated coastal shower. High stay in the mid to upper 80s through Wednesday, Thursday, and Friday, with a few showers moving ashore each day. From the Action News Jax First Alert Weather Center, I'm meteorologist Corey Sima for 104.5 WOKV.
5: First Alert Traffic from the Strata Air Conditioning and Heating Traffic Center.
10: There's wreck on the West Beltway southbound before I-95 northbound. On I-95 northbound, there's a crash at University Boulevard on the right shoulder. And in St. Augustine, a multi-car crash, 95 northbound past International Golf Parkway. That's on the right shoulder with heavy delays. That's traffic. I'm Beverly Bentley Steele.
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6: And we do have time for just one quick story, but it's a good one. Breaking news.
4: Yes. We just got the alert in the free WOKV app moments ago. The St. Johns County Sheriff's Office says Benjamin Adcock, the teen that they had been searching for all throughout the weekend, has been found. This was Rob Hardwick, the sheriff of St. Johns County, moments ago.
22: And here, once again, St. Johns County, people watching out, paying attention to the media, thank you for putting out the accurate information, clear, concise, and accurate. The photos. It actually came in on a tip. So the people actually called in and said, we have him. They took him inside the house. He's in great health. I think you saw the police car actually leaving. That was Olga going there with our detective, Cheyenne Kroll. Fire rescue, St. John's County Fire Rescue is there as we speak, speaking to him. I saw a photo of him. He looks great. He's inside a home of just some citizen that's just going on.
4: And that was St. Johns County Sheriff Rob Hardwick giving us an update, just fresh off of a press conference as well, that Benjamin Adcock has been found and he's been found safe.
6: Such good news. Love reporting that. We often say there's no such thing as good news or bad news in this industry, but that is definitely good news. And hopefully some good news coming up. The payroll payout, your chance to win $1,000 coming up in the WOKV app. WOKV News Time, 9:55.
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3: Good morning, Jacksonville. Amazon says it has suspended its partnership with 21 Air after one of the cargo carrier's planes careened off a Miami runway last week and killed five people. The Boeing 767 came in fast and barreled roughly 1,300 feet past the end of the runway and smashed into a van carrying workers at a plane cleaning company. All five people who died were in the van. Amazon said Sunday it's decided to pause operations with 21 Air as the investigation into the crash continues. North Carolina-based 21 had flown packages for Amazon since 2024. Wisconsin Republican and gubernatorial nominee Tom Tiffany is recovering after a small plane he was on had to make an emergency landing Saturday night. The plane lost power during its approach and was forced to land in a lake. The GOP congressman went on to express his gratitude to the first responders and the pilot of the plane, who also suffered minor injuries in the incident. The FAA is now investigating the crash. And everything went the Jaguars' way in the home opener.
4: Going toward the end zone! Washington.
3: Action Sports Jax's Brent Martineau says the Jags jumped out to 24-0 halftime lead and never looked back.
5: Trevor Lawrence was brilliant. He threw four touchdown passes in this one. A passer rating of 150. What a start for last year's top five finalists in the MVP category. Jaguars get it done on offense. They dominate on defense, and they take the season opener 34-10.
6: I think it was awesome. Guys ready to play. A bunch of different guys getting open and winning, and then, you know, up front, able to just progress and get through my progressions and get the right guy the ball. So those guys did a really good job up front protecting, and good start for us as an offense.
3: The Jags outrushed the Browns 126 to

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11: It's a 7 on the WOKV weather meter on this Monday. It'll be partly sunny and still hot. We hit 92 yesterday. That's the forecast again today. There will be a few storms, mainly shifting inland later into the afternoon. And then tonight, we'll have onshore winds picking up. Can't rule out an isolated coastal shower with partly cloudy skies. Lows will be in the mid-70s. And then Tuesday is partly cloudy and turning breezy. There will be a few inland moving showers through the day with temperatures only in the mid to upper 80s. From the Action News Jax First Alert Weather Center, I'm meteorologist Corey Sima for 104.5 WOKV.
1: First Alert traffic from the Strata Air Conditioning and Heating Traffic Center.
12: On the West Beltway, southbound at I-95 on the south end, watch for emergency vehicles on the scene of a crash. No major delays to report on the East Beltway at this time. I-95 looks like a smooth ride. That's traffic. I'm Ron Hersey.
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0: Governor Ron DeSantis signed a death warrant Friday for William Lee Thompson. This will be Florida's 17th execution this year. Anthropic's CEO supporting artificial intelligence guardrails after a researcher came forward with concerns about humanity's future. And the World Nuclear Watchdog begins its annual conference today, just after reporting Iran to the UN Security Council. I'm Benjamin Fridkiss.
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0: Andrew there. It's the Brian Kilmeade Show coming to you from Midtown Manhattan. Heard around the country, around the world. Julian Epstein, a Democrat who is really disillusioned with his party. To put it mildly, he'll be joining us at the bottom of the hour. Michael Goodwin standing by as a New York Post columnist. And he talks about a lot what's going on in the political landscape, as we will be discussing, you know, as we talk about the 25 years since 9/11 attacks. Heartened by what I saw last night at Giant Stadium, MetLife Stadium, I should say. Jets play there, too. When you saw the beams of light come out of the middle of the field and you saw the NYPD hat on John Harbaugh switch to the FDNY, and you saw the choir from the chorus from the cops and firefighters sing the national anthem, the big flag go out. It shows you we've beaten back the Kaepernick kneel big time. So I think when you look for good signs, that is a good sign. They're not all good, though. So let's get to the big three.
1: Number three. The Houthis are only saying that it's unrelated to what we're doing with Iran. But that's, of course, is a lie. Secretary Rubio even hinted at this. He said, look, the Houthis are supplied by and funded by, probably directed by, the Iranian regime.
0: Rebecca Heinrichs with me on Fox and Friends. Iran war gets more complicated as the Houthis and Saudis bloody each other up, and it affects oil flow big time as China helps Iran, hit our bases. They need to be, that needs to be called out.
1: Number two.
2: If on October 10th, those Democrats are still leading their races after that onslaught, I think this is going to be a banner cycle for Democrats. But these next few weeks are crucial because the money is finally here for Republicans.
0: Yes, there you go. Jonathan Martin on Meet the Press. Midterm mania as both sides look at the upside and downsides, what the polls say. We look at all the factors.
1: Number one.
3: I really don't know the details of foreign policy, as it were, but I do hope that the people in China who are looking at the same problems as we are, so they're trying to build the same technology, will come to the same conclusion that it has to be done in a measured manner.
0: Jacob Coxon, who quit Anthropic because he didn't like the direction it was going. And we also know that China is not far behind in the AI race. AI hysteria kicks into full gear from the CEOs in charge to the politicos also who want to get out in front of this. Meanwhile, administration cautions not to overreact because China will not let up. You could be sure of that. Michael Goodwin, New York Post. Michael, first off, do you smell politics a little bit or legitimate concern among AI leaders?
4: Well, look, I think there is a bit of both, Brian. Politics, of course, is never far from any controversy. There are always two ways to look at it, right? One that favors Democrats and one that favors Republicans. So I think that there are, actually in this case, there are very legitimate differences. Are we racing over the cliff or are we racing into a bold new future?
0: Yeah, I mean, we're seeing, like, all of a sudden, everyone come down on this. Dario Amodi comes out and says, for too long, the industry lied about the AI risks. Really? Over the last few months, I've become convinced that we have to fully address the risks required. To do that, we have to acquire even more patience. Then Sam Altman comes out and says, I agree with Dario that we need to pace this frontier. Elon Musk says, applauds both. And I'm thinking to myself, okay, well, maybe there's legitimate worry, and maybe it's a little legitimate. And then I hear that Hakeem Jeffries was told by Barack Obama over the weekend, make this your number one priority, the threat of AI, and of course, data centers. Cut six.
5: We should take decisive action now so that we can slow down, as the CEOs have recently acknowledged, slow down the pace of development in order to protect the American people and ensure that AI is proceeding safely.
0: Right. Okay. It sounds reasonable. But if you actually want to tank the economy and the stock market, you tell all the AI stocks, shut it down or cool off. That literally is fueling the economy right now. And who would benefit if the stock market tanks, Michael?
4: Well, sure. I mean, in the run-up to the election, stock market tanking.
0: Yeah.
4: If oil prices were to continue to surge, of course, this would be the party out of power, meaning the Democrats in the midterms. And so it's part of politics in the sense that you're looking for that edge. But I do think that you also have to have a credible story. And this idea of just slowing it down, I'm not sure what that translates to in practical terms.
0: Because China won't. We know
4: that's
0: that for
4: right.
0: sure.
4: Way to look at it, which
0: right.
4: President Trump says, we have to win this.
0: What the thing is about China in particular, the only thing that they might be open to is that they're about control. And when you show someone you have 700 agents or 100 agents that you create to do a task, just to test, And it turns out these agents start communicating with other agents that you have no relation to, and they plot and plan to survive and turn on the internet and things to that nature. And the scientists behind it say, we didn't plan on that at all. I mean, that is alarming, I would imagine.
4: Well, all you have to do, Brian, I think, is think in terms of China and Iran, right? How it's helped Iran against the American military, how it sort of kept Iran afloat all these years by buying its oil. But I think we can never trust China. I think that we need to look at China today the way we looked at the Soviet Union during the Cold War. I mean, there's very little common ground. We should, of course, take advantage of whatever common ground there is, but we shouldn't assume that our interests coincide.
0: Let's talk about your column. You said the left puts another smear campaign against Trump spreading hate on 9/11. How do they do that?
4: Well, in that part of it, the New York Times talking about how Islamophobia is sweeping America now, just as it did after 9/11. Well, look, you and I, Brian, both know there was no Islamophobia eruption after 9/11, and there certainly isn't one now in New York City with the first Muslim being elected mayor. Oddly, the Times cites no statistics in any way to back this up, and only cites Muslims saying so. And then the second issue, Brian, is the way when President Trump and Pete Hegseth talked at the Pentagon on 9/11, they talked about the war in Iran being a continuation of the war on terror. And it is. It very much is. It has been since the 50 years when Iran took American hostages and set up Iranian proxies around the world to kill people, including our own president, including other Americans. And, of course, the Hamas, the Houthis, all of those groups, Hezbollah, that are funded by Iran. So this idea that somehow the war in Iran is not part of the war on terror is crazy. It's because Iran threatened to build a nuclear weapon and to use it against America and Israel. Yes, it is very much a continuation, and President Trump has said that, and he gets now ridiculed because the left somehow doesn't believe it. I don't know what they believe, but they don't believe anything that as obvious as this. Shocking.
0: And the thing is, Iran played a big role in 9/11. Remember, they held the Bin Laden family. They supplied a lot of logistical support for the hijackers. Remember, they also supplied support and intelligence for the embassy bombings as well as the coal bombing. Were they predominant? No. Did they play a role?
4: And
0: absolutely.
4: In Iraq too. How many Americans did they kill in Iraq? Right.
0: Yeah.
4: So how do you not see this as a continuation of the war? As I say in the column, it's only willful. It is only a desire to hate everything Trump does. You don't have to agree with him. I don't agree with him on a lot of things. But you can't just throw out the facts that are so obvious and have been obvious all along. He made it very clear. He did not want to go to war. He wanted a negotiated settlement, but he couldn't get one.
0: So right now we look at the generic poll, and the CBS poll has a 10-point gap between Republicans and Democrats. That usually, with the Democrats with the advantage, that usually spells trouble for the party in power.
4: Yes.
0: Do you think things will change much if let's say this poll is accurate, who knows? Do you see much change by Election Day? And if so, what is up for grabs?
4: You know, Brian, I think that the time is running short for a positive change. I think any change in the circumstances between now and Election Day might be worse. For example, gasoline prices, the economy in general, inflation seems to be easing its way back in. So I think right now the odds, I think, pretty much properly reflect the public mood. You can see the same trend in the president's approval ratings and that sort of thing, the idea that the country is on the wrong track. So, and I think that the Republicans have an uphill battle, and they only, they can hope for a miracle, which is economic and Iran. But Iran knows the calendar better than most Americans when it comes to how can they affect the election.
0: No doubt about it. So there's a report today that about the New York Times. It's actually done by Yale, a Yale professor. And they said, how did the New York Times handle the Gaza war? His name is Adil Pinker. They published this report. They looked at 1,599 stories, and they concluded the coverage was considerably emphasized Israel's military action and Palestinian casualties, while paid almost no attention to any Israeli losses or the reason why the conflict began. The study found personal accounts of Palestinian suffering appeared far more than any comparable accounts of anybody hit on October 7th or any of the IDF soldiers that were killed. Does that surprise you at all that the New York Times was in bed with the Palestinians?
4: No, Brian, because there are two.
0: Used to work there.
4: The first is genocide, which the Times embraced as what was happening in Gaza, which is obviously a lie. And the second is starvation, the idea that children were being starved. The Times ran a picture, which it then had to correct. So it was wrong, both in the granular details and in the big picture. But I think it is a continuation of anything that smacks of the West and America. The Times hates it. Remember the Nicholas Kristof column that Israelis had trained dogs to rape Palestinian prisoners? Scientists laughed at that. It's not possible. Not physically possible. But that's what the, that's the Times story, and it stuck to it.
0: Yeah, and this guy's been been disgraced. So Bill Maher, who seems to be on the money, I think that what makes him credible is he is still a Democrat. He's still a liberal, but he can't understand what's going on with the party and the anti-Semitism. First off, this is this clown McLemore, a guy I never listened to, but opens up for Ed Sheeran. Cut 55.
6: Free Palestine. I said free Palestine. To all of my Jewish brothers and sisters, criticism of Israel, criticism of apartheid, being against genocide in no way is a criticism of you. So I say free Palestine. I say free Lebanon. I say free Cuba. I say free Congo, free Sudan, free all people in America living in fear over this terrorist organization, ICE.
0: So, I mean, can you think of a bigger idiot? Imagine
4: that's
0: being at a concert hearing that.
4: That's right. That's the left.
0: Yep.
4: Yeah, ISIS terror, but Cuba, wait, wasn't that the Soviet Union took over Cuba? Wasn't it socialists who ruined Venezuela? I mean, what was the Soviet
0: Isn't Hezbollah
4: Union
0: taking over Lebanon?
4: Also?
0: Isn't Hezbollah taking over Lebanon?
4: Yes.
0: So I want you to hear Bill Maher's. I want you to hear Bill Maher's reaction. Cut 56.
7: McLemore spoke for all clueless celebrities when he said, I know enough to know this is a genocide. Actually, you don't know. It's not a genocide. It's a counterattack in a war based on the ridiculous premise that Jews don't belong in the one place on earth they are indigenous and indisputably their ancestral homeland. Gaza equals genocide is a lie. An easily provable lie. And the fact that so many prominent Democrats go along with it is, to me, the party's worst moment since they undid Reconstruction after the Civil War.
0: Nice shot. People don't realize that, but that's the last sentence is 100% true.
4: Yes, yes. What's that line,
0: the
4: Brian,
0: line? The line was, they undid Reconstruction.
4: The Democrats so angry since we freed their slaves?
0: Yes.
4: I mean, it's, that's sort of what he's hearkening back to by mentioning Reconstruction.
0: Thanks so much. Appreciate it, Michael Goodwin.
4: My pleasure,
0: yeah,
4: Brian. Thank
0: I think you.
4: You
0: got it. This all plays into the midterms. And, you know, a lot of people think you got to be, whatever you do, be anti-Israel if you want to be successful as a Democrat. But do you want to be as successful as a person? And I hope in the general election you pay the price for that. When Bill Maher speaks out, I just hope that people realize he's not a Republican. He's not a moderate. He's a liberal Democrat who can't recognize these issues as part of his party. Julian Epstein has something similar to say at the bottom of the hour. I'll play that for him, too. We have some more of Bill Maher's monologue. So when we come back, we'll take your calls, 1-866-4, and go over your emails, 408-7669, Brian Kilmeade Show.
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10: Time is running out for you to weigh in on Florida's possible repeal of student vaccine mandates. President Trump suggests the U.S. could stay and keep Iranian oil, comparing it to the U.S.'s recent oil deal with Venezuela. And there is a flaw in Georgia's voting equipment that can allow voters to be matched to their ballots after they've been cast. I'm Benjamin Fridkiss.
8: The most accurate weather reports in Jacksonville with Action News Jack's chief meteorologist Mike Burrish on Jacksonville's News and Talk, 104.5 WOKV.
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0: If you're interested in it, Brian's talking about it. You're with Brian Kilmeade.
1: I won't lie to you. There are real dangers. And I think for too long, the industry lied to people about the fact that this technology had risks. I don't think I fully just appreciated what it would actually be like when the progress was as fast as it was. So we're an exponential curve looks a little like this.
2: Where are we on the curve?
1: We're kind of on the bend where it's starting to get steeper. It doesn't mean we need to panic today. It doesn't mean we need to shut it all down. What I would say, it's a warning sign. It's a warning sign that we need to slow down.
3: Okay, slow down. The problem is we're in competition, and that's Dario Amodei. He's the Anthropic CEO and co-founder, which people have warned me about, too. And I see politics in this. When I see that Barack Obama told Hakeem Jeffries flat out, make this your number one issue, and then we go ahead and we've got to bring that forward, demand an emergency meeting in order to find out what AI is capable of and how it's stealing your jobs. And, of course, the data centers is the subset of that. Now, is he really concerned, like, for example, about terrorists amongst us? Is he really concerned, like, for nuclear energy or something about the dangers of a nuclear power plant? I think there's a 5% chance of that. I think all this guy sees after going through a bunch of fundraisers is, how do we stop this economy? Well, it's being fueled by AI. These companies are allowed, David Sachs and others, to not deal with the regulation that normally accompanies crypto, that normally accompanies AI, that was hamstringing it under Biden, and said, why don't you go ahead and reel that in? And if these CEOs decide, hey, you know what? I'll freeze it for a while. And I'm a little nervous about this. Or, you know, I don't want to get on the wrong side of Democrats. Guess what happens to those stocks and the overall economy? I've also been told by Anthropic has on its board Mike Morrell, John Brennan, and David Cohen. David Cohen was at the CIA under, guess who? Joe Biden. Now, does that play a role? Mike Morrell is the one who rounded up those 50-plus scientists to say this. The laptop was classic Russian disinformation.
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7: Good morning, Jacksonville. An author appears to be sarcastically welcoming the removal of his books in Clay County Public Schools.
8: The district removed Carl Hyacin's books, Flush and Skink No Surrender, from the libraries. In a Facebook post, Hyacin welcomed the ban, saying, quote, why did this take so long? He also pointed the district to his website where they could find his other books to ban.
7: Action News Jax's Yona Gavino reports the Florida Department of Education's annual report of book removals, and Clay County has banned 261 books. Duval did not remove any books last year. St. Johns County removed 11. The Charlie Kirk Memorial statue outside the Turning Point USA headquarters has been vandalized with red spray paint, Andrew Christensen reports.
9: TPUSA says this happened in the middle of the night. Apart from spray painting his face and neck, they also say they crossed out the name of Jesus on a nearby sign. And Turning Point says they're going to review the video of the incident and are working with law enforcement to find out who did this. They say they're also going to restore the statue and replace the signs, which Charlie's wife, Erica Kirk, saying on Twitter, his death and this incident is only going to make his legacy and causes spread further.
7: No arrests or suspect descriptions have been announced as of Sunday afternoon. And President Trump says the United States should be paying the lowest interest rate in the world. Trump made a comment to reporters in Ireland Sunday as the Federal Reserve is due to announce its decision on interest rates in the week ahead.
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24: It's a 7 on the WOKV weather meter on this Monday. It'll be partly sunny and still hot. We hit 92 yesterday. That's the forecast again today. There will be a few storms, mainly shifting inland later into the afternoon. And then tonight, we'll have onshore winds picking up. Can't rule out an isolated coastal shower with partly cloudy skies. Lows will be in the mid-70s. And then Tuesday is partly cloudy and turning breezy. There will be a few inland-moving showers through the day with temperatures only in the mid to upper 80s. From the Action News Jax First Alert Weather Center, I'm meteorologist Corey Sima for 104.5 WOKV.
25: First Alert traffic from the Strata Air Conditioning and Heating Traffic Center.
26: East Beltway, southbound between Southside Connector and Monument Road. Watch for an accident on the right shoulder. West Beltway, southbound at I-95 on the south end. There's a crash. That's traffic. I'm Ron Hersey.
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7: Governor Ron DeSantis signed a death warrant Friday for William Lee Thompson. This will be Florida's 17th execution this year. Anthropic's CEO supporting artificial intelligence guardrails after a researcher came forward with concerns about humanity's future. And the World Nuclear Watchdog begins its annual conference today, just after reporting Iran to the UN Security Council. I'm Benjamin Fridkiss.
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29: I ask those people, okay, would you consider a Democrat? By and large, what they say about them is, never mind the economy, they don't think the Democrats agree with them on cultural values.
30: Right. Mm-hmm. Right.
29: And you get these really big numbers. So when we talk about whether or not they'd stay home, it's because the Democrats haven't sufficiently lured enough of them back over, the economy notwithstanding. And that's one of their challenges as well.
3: So there you go. That is Anthony Salvanto. He's been in here before, CBS pollster. new director on elections. So far, the polls leaning towards Democrats, but who really knows? The generic ballot, 54-46 in favor of Democrats. When asked why you're voting, why Democrats, what are you voting for? 80% say they're voting against Trump. That's the reason they're voting. When asked the GOP, well, who are you voting for and why? 61% said they're voting for the for a Republican because of Donald Trump. So that is, Trump is still very much a part of this. He says, pretend like I'm on the ballot. Democrats say, yeah, please do that. Right now, if CBS made a conjecture, they said the election was today. They believe the House goes to Democrats 228 to 207. Let's bring in Julian Epstein. He served as chief counsel to the House Judiciary Committee, longtime Democrat, who's disillusioned, to say the least, with the direction of his party right now. Julian, first off, do you think the RNC, that midterm convention, do you think it was successful?
0: Maybe on the margins with some of the folks in the base, but what Trump needs to be doing is reaching out in the political center, and I think with more traditional Republicans who are disaffected, and making the case about what he's going to do if he can hold on to the Senate and to the House. And I don't think Trump is doing that. I think there's an effective case to be made on Iran. I think there's an effective case to be made on tariffs and the economy and inflation, on education, on healthcare, sort of on a lot of issues. But housing, for example, I mean, there's just such a great contrast with the socialists. We want to, Republicans as a normie party can be saying we want to build. And what the Democrats want is a takeover of housing by the government. I think there are really effective contrasts that the president could be making about where the Republican Party is a normie party against the Democratic Party, which is increasingly a socialist Islamist party that is governed by these, you know, sort of socialist millionaires. And I don't think he's making the case.
3: I mean, he came out and said there, Kyle, you used the term communist and crazy. You don't think that's specific enough?
0: No, I don't. I think he's squandering the opportunity. I think you have to say, Brian, that with respect to Iran, which people are unhappy with, you know, if Iran gets preemptive ballistics and nuclear capability, it is going to change the world in a dramatic way, and it's going to harm the United States in significant ways, both economically and in terms of our security. And I don't think he's making that case. And then I think on the economy, I think he initially made the case about leveling the playing field for working class voters with the tariffs. I don't think he's making that case now. I think the Iranian squabble is silly and unnecessary. I think it's an unforced error. And I think there's so much he could be saying. You know, on healthcare, for example, you know, Obamacare has failed in so many ways. It's led to more concentration, and of power amongst healthcare providers. And I don't think they've talked about the competition issue at all. And they ought to be talking about it. The Wall Street Journal has a great piece on that this morning. I don't think they're painting the contrast about what they want to do on housing. I don't think they're painting the contrast about what they want to do on education. Look at the PISA scores that came out last week about the dramatically falling test scores, not just in the United States, but around the globe. And look at what the Success Academy has done in New York in terms of what their scores are producing. It's remarkable. And the case that the president could be making just on things like education choice right now that he's not. So I think it's a muddle. I think the midterm convention was more show than substance. And I think the president is squandering an opportunity here, as the normie party, to make the case as to why they should continue another 2 years.
3: I want you to hear what Mike Lawler, he seems to have a much better handle on the case. George Stephanopoulos went at him, but without any success. Cut 26.
1: Hakeem spent a lot of time in the last segment railing about Republicans. Both of us are from New York. Democrats control everything in New York, and yet we have the highest tax burden, the worst business climate. We lead the nation in out-migration. Utility costs are up 58% in New York because they shut down nuclear power, blocked natural gas, banned pipelines. People are leaving in droves. I agree. There's an affordability crisis. And there's a lot we have to do as a country, whether it is permitting reform on the national stage, whether it is tackling our broken healthcare system. You know, since Obamacare took effect, premiums are up 150%. Something's obviously not working. So we have to put the rhetoric aside, the nonsense aside, and actually focus on addressing the issues facing the American people.
3: Stephanopoulos had almost nothing to say after that.
0: Well, you know, Congressman Lawler is correct. And that's the point that I'm making to you. I think the Republicans have a more popular argument to be making on energy, on healthcare, on housing, you go on down the line. But I don't hear that coming out of, you know, I don't hear that coming out of the White House on a day-to-day basis. I don't see that as a well-orchestrated campaign. And again, if you ask people in the street what the Democrats stand for, nobody can tell you what they stand for other than a bigger welfare state, grievance politics and identity politics, and sort of bad energy policy that has driven up the costs, particularly in blue states. The case is there to be made. I just don't think the Republican Party is making the case that effectively right now.
3: No, I hear what you're saying. I think you're right. And obviously, there's the hard part is the oil and gas. They have been drilling like crazy. They have been maximizing. They have been deregulating. But that's been nullified because the Iran war has dragged on so long. And now they have the Houthi rebels on the other side trying to cut down the strait over in the Red Sea. So that could bring it up to more than $100 a barrel, which is, you know, which is going to be problematic. Here's the president yesterday on Iran. Cut 40.
4: We recently reported that Chinese entities may have provided Iranians with satellite imagery of the air bases
5: in
4: Jordan.
5: They do what we do. They basically do what we do.
4: Are you going to raise that with Xi when he visits?
5: I think he's behaved reasonably well, and we behave reasonably well. You know, when they say that China spies on us, I say, you're right, and we spy on them too.
3: So, I mean, to soft pedal what China's doing, they're giving logistics, according to the Wall Street Journal, giving the logistics to our bases, killing our guys, certainly blowing up the bases.
0: No question. They're giving satellite intelligence and other intelligence to the Iranians. And the Chinese have a lot to gain if Iran gains a stronger control of the Persian Gulf and surrounding areas. Look, I don't think the president can make this case as he's walking out to the helicopter or as he's doing these one-offs. I think this is something he's got to address in a prime time, you know, address to the country and really make the case as to why this is existential for the United States that Iran not get this kind of preemptive power. We're going to see an October surprise, Brian. I guarantee you, Iran is going to go after the Saudi pipelines. They're going to go after the desalinization plants in the Mideast. If they do those two things, that changes the equation. They have this asymmetric advantage where they can go after enough of the infrastructure of the Gulf states and make a really, really big impact such that the Gulf states will sort of pull back. And, you know, you hit the desalinization plants, people can't live. They can't get water in places like UAE and Saudi Arabia. And these are targets that Iran is going to go after. I guarantee you there will be an October surprise from Iran that will try to close the straits, as you pointed out, in the Red Sea, that'll go after some of these civilian and energy infrastructures in the Gulf states. And the president has got to prep this country to say, look, this is the fight that we're up against. We are fighting evil here. And again, I just don't think these sort of, you know, these Oval Office meetings where he has people, you know, industry executives coming in, these one-offs in front of Marine One, I don't think that's an effective communication strategy. I think there are high stakes right now. I think Republicans, as I say, I think they have better arguments on the cultural issues. I think they have better arguments on the economic issues like energy. But the way Mike Lawler made that case that you just played is not coming through, I think, to the general public.
3: I don't think there's any doubt about it. I like to see a much organized way. I know the vice president's going to get out there. He's going to go to the battleground areas, and he should talk about that, too. And I think you can point out the socialists and the way they are unabashedly say we're going to get rid of the Senate, the way they say they were going to dissolve prisons. They do not back off that at all. So, and as long as you say big tent, you're included in that conversation. The other thing that I disagree with the president on is what he said over in Ireland that he told Zelensky. I want you to hear this. Cut 51.
5: Mr. Zelensky has to do one thing. He has to stop knocking out diesel fuel in Russia. Let him go after targets, but not diesel fuel, because he's causing a shortage of diesel fuel. This isn't done by the Middle East. This is done by what's happening with Russia and Ukraine. So we spoke to Mr. Zelensky about it. There are plenty of other targets. Don't hit diesel fuel, because that's hurting the world. We don't want him to hit diesel fuel.
3: He's got to hit diesel fuel. They got to do what they can to stop that war machine. And if they told us to get out of the strait because it's making the price of oil go up, we would not get out of the strait. We blockaded it to put pressure on Iran. I don't think we could ask the Ukrainians to back off Russia.
0: Yeah, I don't get that either. And I think, you know, Ukraine has had such a successful, you know, 6 months, particularly with their drone technology, which they're now becoming a global leader in. Look, I don't think that I don't see that situation changing in Ukraine much before the election. Again, I just think this is something where if you're the American people will make sacrifices. I mean, Ronald Reagan knew this better than anyone else. The American people will make sacrifices if you make the case to them. But I think you've got to sort of make the case as to why what we're doing, particularly in Iran, is so important. And I think, you know, the Ukrainian situation is becoming sort of intractable right now. And I think that's nothing we're going to see a solution on before the end of the year, if not much longer than that. You know, and your big 10 point, I mean, it's ironic, Brian, that the Democratic Party can make room for a congressional candidate who defended and was a character witness for the blind sheik, who a mayor who has as his general counsel someone who defended al-Qaeda. We can make room for all of these Islamists and sort of people who identify with terrorists, but they can't make room for John Fetterman, whose major sin is defending the most progressive democracy in the Middle East. It's not a Big Ten. It's not a Big Ten. It's a Big Ten lie. And it's a Big Ten that is welcoming in parasites into the Democratic Party that want to destroy the body, the corpus of the Democratic Party. So, look, I think you've never had a better contrast between the Normie Party and the Extremist Party. The Normie Party, I think, being the Republican Party, the Extremist Party being the Democratic Party. But that case is not being made. The president is not effectively communicating, and he needs to. Or, I mean, I think the House is probably gone. I think the Senate stays Republican, but
3: doesn't have to be.
0: I just think the Republicans are really underperforming as we get into the second week of October here.
3: But I want to give you some hope. Bill Maher, Democrat, liberal. I don't think he even is a moderate. Pointing out anti-Semitism not okay and genocide not correct. Cut 57.
2: There were 3 million Jews in Poland before World War II. After, 45,000. That's genocide. If you're one of the many people these days asking, this explosion of anti-Semitism around the world that we see, where is it coming from? This is where it's coming from. Because if you really think someone is committing genocide, of course you have full permission to hate them. And history shows, for whatever reason, when it comes to hating the Jews, people don't need a lot of permission.
3: Well said, right?
0: Very well said. Yeah, I think the population in Gaza in 2023 was 2.1 million. I think today it's 2.2 million. It's the only genocide where the population actually grew. Look, the reason that the left uses genocide and apartheid is because if you call a group of people genocidal and say that they're practicing apartheid, then you make the case, the obvious case, well, they shouldn't exist, that they're an evil country. If somebody's practicing those things, they shouldn't exist. We should get rid of them. And that's exactly what the left is normalizing. The left is normalizing the pretext for getting rid of Israel by saying these things. And these things, you know, the apartheid lie is clearly, you know, anybody that's ever been to Israel know that's a lie. There are millions of Arabs that are living in Israel happily and that defend Israel. They participate in the army. They participate in the highest echelons of the military and the economy there. And the genocide lie is just, you know, there's no country in the Middle East that does as much as Israel does to warn civilians in a war zone that strikes are coming, to try to get them out of the way. It's completely the opposite of what the terrorists do, which is try to put civilians in the way of in harm's way. It is a lie that the TikTok left has perpetrated for one goal and one goal only, which is the eradication of Israel. And much of the Democratic Party, you know, to my dismay, is normalizing this.
3: Julian Epstein, thanks so much. Appreciate it.
0: Brian, thanks for having me.
3: You got it. When we come back, we'll have more. Don't move.
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7: Time is running out for you to weigh in on Florida's possible repeal of student vaccine mandates. President Trump suggests the U.S. could stay and keep Iranian oil, comparing it to the U.S.'s recent oil deal with Venezuela. And there is a flaw in Georgia's voting equipment that can allow voters to be matched to their ballots after they've been cast. I'm Benjamin Fridkiss.
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9: Do you actually think slowing down is a good idea when China will not?
10: This is the thing that most puts us in a bind. It's not about commercial competition. This, the geopolitical situation is the hardest to deal with. But I will talk about two strategies that we have. One, and I talk about it in my proposal, is we can slow down within the margin, within the envelope that we have, particularly if we don't sell chips to authoritarian countries and if we do more to help our own security so that our technology is not stolen. I believe that will buy us at least a little time.
11: So they don't like the idea, and I don't like it either, that we're going to be selling NVIDIA chips to China. And that's what he was trying to say. Why are we doing that? So if you're worried about China catching up, why are we doing that? You know the theory behind that? The theory was, according to Jensen Huang, was if we don't do that, China will just innovate their own, and somehow, some way, they'll eventually be able to catch us. If we continue to supply them with chips, not the highest level, but close, they won't feel the need to manufacture themselves. That's an interesting theory. I never heard of it before.

0: NVIDIA CEO Jensen Huang says it is nonsense. This is to scare you. This is a ruse.
1: Wow.
0: And we have also David Sacks saying something very similar. No one's stopping it from slowing down. David Sacks is urging Anthropic and OpenAI to stop pretending you need someone else's permission to be responsible, saying their push for government intervention could be seen as just another bid for regulatory capture or an election season psyop. Keep in mind, David Sacks is no hardcore Republican. He just seems to like Trump and helping out Trump the best he can. Joe Lonsdale feels the same way, the Palantir co-founder. He says, calm the fears. World is going to be all right, guys. All right. How do you feel? 1-866-408-7669. Write me or call me. Or you can write BrianKilmeade.com. 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
10: Good morning, Jacksonville. Amazon says it has suspended its partnership with 21 Air after one of the cargo carrier's planes careened off a Miami runway last week and killed five people. The Boeing 767 came in fast and barreled roughly 1,300 feet past the end of the runway and smashed into a van carrying workers at a plane cleaning company. All five people who died were in the van. Amazon said Sunday it's decided to pause operations with 21 Air as the investigation into the crash continues. North Carolina-based 21 had flown packages for Amazon since 2024. Wisconsin Republican and gubernatorial nominee Tom Tiffany is recovering after a small plane he was on had to make an emergency landing Saturday night. The plane lost power during its approach and was forced to land in a lake. The GOP congressman went on to express his gratitude to the first responders and the pilot of the plane, who also suffered minor injuries in the incident. The FAA is now investigating the crash. And everything went the Jaguars' way in the home opener.
11: Going toward the end zone! Washington.
10: Action Sports Jax's Brent Martineau says the Jags jumped out to 24-0 halftime lead and never looked back.
12: Trevor Lawrence was brilliant. He threw four touchdown passes in this one, a passer rating of 150. What a start for last year's top five finalists in the MVP category. Jaguars get it done on offense. They dominate on defense, and they take the season opener 34-10.
13: I think it was awesome. Guys ready to play. A bunch of different guys getting open and winning. And then, you know, up front, able to just progress and get through my progressions and get the right guy the ball. So those guys did a really good job up front protecting and good start for us as an offense.
10: The Jags outrushed the Browns 126 to 87 yards. Next, a trip to Mile High and the Denver Broncos. 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
12: It's a 7 on the WOKV weather meter on this Monday. It'll be partly sunny and still hot. We hit 92 yesterday. That's the forecast again today. And there will be a few storms, mainly shifting inland later into the afternoon. And then tonight, we'll have onshore winds picking up. Can't rule out an isolated coastal shower with partly cloudy skies. Lows will be in the mid-70s. And then Tuesday is partly cloudy and turning breezy. There will be a few inland moving showers through the day with temperatures only in the mid to upper 80s. From the Action News Jax First Alert Weather Center, I'm meteorologist Corey Sima for 104.5 WOKV.
13: First Alert Traffic from the Strata Air Conditioning and Heating Traffic Center.
14: On the East Beltway southbound, a broken down vehicle is reported at Monument Road on the right shoulder. Dames Point Bridge, you'll find the southbound right lane closed. That's traffic. I'm Ron Hersey.
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17: Governor Ron DeSantis signed a death warrant Friday for William Lee Thompson. This will be Florida's 17th execution this year. Anthropic's CEO supporting artificial intelligence guardrails after a researcher came forward with concerns about humanity's future. And the world's nuclear watchdog begins its annual conference today, just after reporting Iran to the UN Security Council. I'm Benjamin Fridkiss.
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19: Hi, everyone. Brian Kilmeade here from 48th and 6th in Midtown Manhattan. Heard around the country, around the world. So glad you're here. Hope you had a fantastic weekend. This hour, I'm going to be joined by Dr. Kantal Ahmed. She's a senior fellow of Independent Women's Forum. You want to know about the Middle East, what's going on culturally, how the Gulf states are responding to Iran's aggressiveness, and so on. She is one-stop shopping for that. And Trace Gallagher in studio, anchor of Fox News at Night, of course, and author of a book that's available tomorrow, but download today, or place your order today. It turns out they were right, is the name. It turns out they were right all along. Lessons I learned. Eventually. And Trace Gallagher in studio. Trace, great to see you.
20: Brian, great to see you. I'm a little nervous. I had no idea it was worldwide. I mean, I knew the radio broadcast was national. Now it's worldwide. I get a little buggy inside.
19: No, it means. It means that people in Israel and around the globe can actually order your book. That's the most important
20: thing. Love that.
19: Right. That's the most important thing.
20: Listen, Israel and other places in the world, TraceGallagherBook.com.
19: Yes.
20: And you can go there and then you can see all the events and all the things we're doing. And you can order the book from
19: there. So this is one thing I'm in awe of. I said the same thing to Ainsley, I think it was 2 years ago. She wrote a book about her.
20: Right.
19: You know, about things that she did in college and everything. See, it's easy for me. I have a book coming out called Uniting the States, the six crucial moments that forged the American Revolution, but American Miracle. But it's not about me.
20: Yeah.
19: Like with you, Trace, I don't know if you realize it. This is about you. You're on the cover. It's a great picture, by the way.
20: Oh, thank you. I appreciate that.
19: But it's a lesson you learned along the way.
20: It is.
19: You guys talk about yourself a lot.
20: But it's also not about me. I mean, it's about the people that gave me this wisdom. I mean, it's people that are famous and not famous and people that actually gave me wisdom. Because wisdom, you know, the right guidance, as you know, Brian, if you're an athlete, whatever it is you do, the right guidance can change your life for people. And I talk a lot about this. I was just telling you about the John Wooden story. There's a little story in there about John Wooden. I was 15 years old, and I went to a small high school in Northern California, and they wanted you to play three sports. And I was, as a young child, I played football, I played baseball, right? Played football in college. But I needed to play basketball.
19: Can you stop you? I went through a class of 570.
20: Okay.
19: Right? And we had a town with two high schools. You're hopeful to make one team. They're asking you to play three sports? I can't imagine that.
20: Three sports. That's right. Three sports because we had 240 kids in the whole school.
19: Wow.
20: So we had to play three sports, and I was terrible at basketball, and I thought if I could go to that John Wooden basketball camp, man, I'm going to be so great because Wooden at that time had just won 10 NCAA championships in 12 years. But the camp was $500, and my dad said, it's a bunch of money, right? So he says, you get half, I'll get half. We get the money together. I go to the Wooden camp. We walk in the gym, and 5 seconds after we sit down, out walks John Wooden, the Wizard of Westwood, and every kid in the building just is jaw dropped. And he taps the microphone three times and he says, boys, I want you to sit down. He says, and take off your shoes and socks. You should have two pairs of socks. Take the first pair and put them on inside out, and then you take the second pair, you put them on the right way. And then you tie your shoes up nice and tight. And if you do that, you won't get blisters because you cannot play good basketball with blisters. And John Wooden turned and walked off stage. We never saw him again.
19: Right.
20: That was it. $500.
19: So were you mad?
20: No, I was just baffled. Like,
19: yeah,
20: what is
19: that about?
20: I just paid $500 and that's the wisdom I got. But then you dig deeper and you realize that John Wooden wrote The Pyramid of Success. And John Wooden has all these tips for how you live a better life, how you get to, you know, success. And then you think that was the best. And I still wear two pairs of socks to this day when I'm playing racquetball or playing tennis because he's right, right? And that's the whole thing. This is just stories like that. A book full of wisdom and people that I've met who have done fascinating things and had an enormous impact on me.
19: Right. No, that's awesome. A couple of things. The one thing about him is talk about details matter, right?
20: Mm-hmm.
19: Every little detail. I remember Coughlin, when he was at the Jaguars, used to demand that they walk out to practice and walk the white lines and then cross in one by one and had a stretch. And they go, what is with this guy?
20: Right.
19: He said, from day one, we have to do it right. Buck Showalter, when he launched the Diamondbacks, same thing. Everything had to be right. The right color in the dugout. And you wonder, what's he worried about the dugout? Just get yourself a cleanup hitter.
20: Yeah.
19: But the little things matter.
20: Well, you know, John Wooden is Bill Walton. You know, he was a senior at UCLA. Bill Walton walked in, he had a beard. And coach says, practice, Bill, in 25, 30 minutes, you got to get that thing shaved off. There's no beards here. He said, Coach, I really like it. And the press tells me that I look good. I think I'm going to keep it. And he says, well, we're going to miss you, Bill. We're going to miss you this year. And he was already going. He's going to be the number one draft pick. And John Wooden was serious when he said, you're not playing on my team with a beard. And Bill Walton walked in, shaved it off. He was back on the court 10 minutes later with no beard.
19: Right. And he was with him the rest of his life.
20: And he was with him the rest of his life. That's the whole thing is, you know, John Wooden died at 99 years old, 4 months before his 100th birthday. And I was anchoring Studio B at the time when the bulletin came across and it was John Wooden. And they said, hey, you want me to give you some notes on John Wooden? I said, no, I'm fine. I can ad lib about this all day long. But that's the whole thing. You're like, wow, 99, 4 months before his 100th birthday. And my lead was, I'm just glad it's not basketball season because that would have broke his heart.
19: Wow. Good point. Yeah, right. That is awesome. So, just talking about your book for you, I know you're a really good athlete, quarterback, played multiple positions on the football team. You're also a water skier. So that
20: water
19: skier. So that's pretty amazing. So then you want to go, okay, I have a week sports. I'm going to go to an elite camp. So how much does sports figure in your book?
20: Well, you know, there's a lot of it. There's the water skiing because it's interesting because, you know, there's not a lot of people that made a living water skiing. And I was one of them. And I was a show skier. And the more things you could do, if you could do front flips and back barefoot water skiing and you could do all these things, it was worth an extra 20, 25 bucks a week, you know, so you could make some real money if you could do all these things. So we killed ourselves learning how to do all these tricks, right? I mean, there's a story in there about me learning front flips and I would go, the skis were 6 feet long. And if you would underturn the front flip, the back of the skis would slap you in the butt. And, you know, you got to do 100 of these things before you make one. And so by day 4, my butt was black and blue. By day 6, it was eggplant purple. And I kept putting water ski vests in my wetsuit on the backside so I could pad the skis from hitting me. And there's a line in the book that says, honestly, when I made my first front flip, there's a picture of me skiing away where I looked downright Kardashian because I had so much padding in the back of my wetsuit.
19: Wow.
20: It's a true story. Football, Brian, I was a quarterback in college. My first start ever as a quarterback, my first two passes were picked off for 6. First two passes. I literally came off. I couldn't breathe. I mean, I was looking at my dad in the stands and my dad's like, shake it off. You're going to be fine.
19: Yeah.
20: It's fine. And you go to the sidelines and you sit and nobody wants to come talk to you because they know you're devastated.
19: And they're mad at you.
20: Yeah, and they're mad at you. And you're like, you're killing us, kid. Yeah. You kill us. And then you had one of this is a story about this guy who was Ambus Frazier, big guy, black guy, 6'4", 290 pounds. Greatest guy. He passed away a few years ago. He walked down to me and I played in the high school all-star game with him three months earlier. And he walked over to me. He called me Mammoth because that was my hometown. I had a Mammoth thing on the front and that's how he knew me. He said, Mammoth, he says, you know, you need to lead this team. You can lead or you can move on, but you'd go out there and lead this team. And it meant a lot to me. And you go back in the thing and we ran the ball for a while. Coach is like, maybe we shouldn't pass for a while. We ran the ball for a while, but then you get into a groove and you start throwing it and he's right. You got to lead. You got to forget about the mistakes you made, and you've got to step forward. I mean, showing up is 98% of the battle.
19: Okay, in a way.
20: Talent, yeah, a also, little talent, yeah. A little bit of luck, a lot of luck, a little talent, and, you know, some wisdom is a little bit.
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20: Right, right.
19: 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His book's out tomorrow. 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Turns out they were right all along, the lessons I learned eventually. Trace, more with Trace Gallagher in just a moment. 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
17: Time is running out for you to weigh in on Florida's possible repeal of student vaccine mandates. President Trump suggests the U.S. could stay and keep Iranian oil, comparing it to the U.S.'s recent oil deal with Venezuela. And there is a flaw in Georgia's voting equipment that can allow voters to be matched to their ballots after they've been cast. I'm Benjamin Fridkiss.
15: Eric Erickson has two chances for you to win with the payroll payout just after noon and 2 p.m. on Jacksonville's News and Talk, 104.5 WOKV.
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2: 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And a wind shift allows a bit of a break from the heat if it means fewer storms.
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1: This is a very important issue, and it's not one that we can rush into. And we have been very deliberate about this. I mean, right after I became Speaker almost 3 years ago, we put together a task force, bipartisan, a large group of members of the House. Both sides of the aisle worked deliberately to look into and research and debate and deliberate over what's the best way to do this.
2: So Speaker Johnson caught a little off guard by the amount of hysteria around AI all of a sudden. The CEOs of these companies, some workers of these companies coming forward, and now it's the number one issue. Should we slow down? And will China cooperate? And will they? What will they say in a couple of weeks when they come here? Joining us now, we're still with us, Trace Gallagher, the author of a book that comes out tomorrow. Turns out they were right all along. Life lessons I learned eventually. So, Tracy, did it catch you by surprise at all, the amount of mania right now around AI?
3: It did. And really, honestly, Brian, I think the scariest part of this whole AI thing, and people are afraid of it, is not the AI, it's the politicians getting involved with the AI. I mean, really, that's where you think, listen, the guys, the Elon Musk guys, you know, the guys who are actually saying, yeah, we should slow down, should slow down. If you want to slow it down, slow it down. But you don't need to get the politicians involved. You don't need to stop everything, you know, because we do have this race with China going on. And the truth is, what we're worried about is not suddenly that these machines are going to become evil. I mean, Kurt Knudsen, the cyber guy, was telling me, it's not that the machines are suddenly going to turn evil. It's that the machines are going to go after human goals, even nefarious goals, at record pace. And we don't have the bandwidth to stop the machines from doing that. That's the big concern here.
2: So the question is, we give our agent an objective. What that agent does to achieve that objective, we did not know, evidently, the experts did not know it would collaborate with other agents unrelated. So Trace Gallagher's got an agent.
3: Yeah.
2: Brian Kilmeade has an agent. You're 3,000 miles away. So when they decide, they're looking around for agents, they decide there's something about Trace Gallagher's agent that could help Brian Kilmeade's agent achieve its goal. And they have a bulletin board, and they start working. And there's even if you teach the agent's ethics, which, believe it or not, these artificial intelligent figures leech ethics, they could still be corrupted by other agents that don't have those ethics. Almost like a hole monitor that gets convinced by the bad guys to be one of the gangsters.
3: It's exactly right. And then you have these agents, and what they did is they actually got onto the internet. And when they got onto the internet, they glom in, and the fear is, whoa, we told them they were not allowed on the internet, and they said, guess what? We're going to do what we're going to do. And that's the scariest part about this, is that these guys are looking, Brian, for vulnerabilities in the internet, looking for vulnerable things that they can actually go after and control. And that's what the big fear is that the vulnerabilities are so many. I mean, the internet is replete with all these things. And if AI goes out there and then grabs hold of these things, the question is, can we pull them back? Do we have the means and the technology to pull them back? And the answer right now seems to be no.
2: Well, yeah, but David Sacks, for example, probably knows more than anybody else about this, about the processes and what AI can do. And he's saying, why do you want me involved? Why do you want the government involved?
3: Mm-hmm.
2: We want them looking over our shoulder to regulate it. But how much do you know about this in order to do it? I mean, there's only a handful of people that can tell you what's next.
3: Which is why the internet has taken so long to really regulate, because the lawmakers have no idea what they're doing. Nobody can explain it to them. So you're going to let a bunch of congresspeople who have never done technology, for the most part, start controlling technology? It's a bad idea. It's a bad idea to get politicians involved, because it's going to become partisan and it's going to be unhelpful, and it's going to make the situation worse, because what they'll end up doing is they'll end up, you know, giving a whoa Nelly to the whole thing, and then technology will hit a brick wall, and China, in the competition in AI, China is going to keep doing it. China might say, oh, no, yeah, we're on the same page. We're going to slow down. They're not. They haven't given us any of the Wuhan virus. The COVID thing come? What's the origin of that? I mean, China has not played on a level playing field in a very, very long time. And who says they're going to start now?
2: Here's Dario Amodei. He's the Anthropic CEO and co-founder on that very topic. Cut 15.
4: Do you actually think slowing down is a good idea when China will not?
5: This is the thing that most puts us in a bind. It's not about commercial competition. This, the geopolitical situation, is the hardest to deal with. But I will talk about two strategies that we have. One, and I talk about it in my proposal, is we can slow down within the margin, within the envelope that we have, particularly if we don't sell chips to authoritarian countries, and if we do more to help our own security so that our technology is not stolen. I believe that will buy us at least a little time.
2: I don't know. The chips thing seems personal, because I think he's talking about NVIDIA
3: decision
2: to push the president to allow them to sell chips to China.
3: It's but he's in essence saying, oh, I think they'll be on board. It's the same thing as you know, thinking, oh, no, China's not really helping Iran. They didn't really help Iran in that thing at all. Of course they're helping Iran. Of course they're doing things that we have asked them not to do. And it's going to be the same here. They want to win. I mean, she has made no bones about the fact that he wants to win. He wants to control everything. And that is the way they will approach this. They're going to say, yes, of course. Oh, my goodness. We would never help Iran. Never, ever would we help Iran in the meeting. And yet, boom, there's the evidence they're helping Iran. The CIA knows this. Mossad knows. Everybody knows this. And if you think China is going to play ball, you're not. You're just not looking at China's history.
2: And the only thing that has come up, and I talked to Tristan Harris about it. You know, he's a guy that knows everything on the outside. And he just says, the only thing that could get China worried is that they like control. Like, they don't want Twitter. They don't want Facebook. They don't want anything. They want to control their population. Mm-hmm. You give these people control of this. Are you kidding me? Oh, it's hard enough for the government to control it, let alone the people control it. And they do have well-educated population.
3: Right. And go back. It is impossible for the government to control it. The government's only way to control something is to stop it. That's the only remedy they have. And that's what will happen, is Bernie Sanders is already saying, we need to stop this whole thing. We need to do a full stop, period, and then move on, right? And that's kind of where we have left ourselves.
2: So Trace Gallagher's book, Life Lessons, I Learned Eventually. If you're just tuning in now, the book comes out tomorrow, but it's available for people that know Trace now.
3: And yeah, everybody who's even who knows my name can pre-order now. TraceGallagherBook.com.
2: Right, so we'll catch you today on some of the podcasts tomorrow. When can we see you?
3: Fox and Friends.
2: Right, Fox and Friends in the morning.
3: Trace,
2: the other thing would be, where do we catch you, like, to get a book signing?
3: I'll be at the Rangan Library in California, the Nixon Library. We'll be at the Villages in Florida. We'll be in Palm Beach in Florida. This is all coming up late September, October. We'll be in Vero Beach, Florida. We'll be in Los Angeles, a couple of places there. We'll be in Alabama. Just check TraceGallagherBook.com. It's got all of those things on there. All the locations, the book, how you get it, all that good stuff.
2: All right, so Trace, it's going to be out. Do you think this will be a movie?
3: I think this could be, it's 32 different stories. I think this could be a long Netflix series, because every story in there has some wisdom. It's a great, compelling read, and they could be 32 different stories. For one, very quickly, if I've got 2 seconds, there's a story about me playing high school baseball, right? In a town that gets 500 inches of snow a year, and we didn't have a baseball field, or we did, but it was covered with snow. And the coach, my high school baseball coach, without a baseball field, it's called Dreams of Field. He's from Iowa, right? And the baseball coach came, and in 25 seasons, he took his team to the playoffs without a baseball field 22 times.
2: The story's going to be detailed in your book.
3: In the book.
2: 32 chapters. It goes really quick. It's very well written. Trace Gallagher, thanks so much. We'll watch you tonight.
3: Thank you, Brian.
2: Fox News tonight, right?
3: Thank you, Fox News.
2: You're still
3: going to
2: do your show.
3: I got to do the show.
2: Absolutely.
3: But we're going to do a little bit of news and a lot of book promotion. I'm kidding.
2: That's great.
3: We're doing all news.
2: Sounds good to me.
3: All right.
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9: Good morning, Jacksonville. An author appears to be sarcastically welcoming the removal of his books in Clay County Public Schools.
10: The district removed Carl Hyacin's books, Flush and Skink No Surrender, from the libraries. In a Facebook post, Hyacin welcomed the ban, saying, quote, "Why did this take so long?" He also pointed the district to his website, where they could find his other books to ban.
9: Action News Jax's Yona Gavino reports the Florida Department of Education's annual report of book removals, and Clay County has banned 261 books. Duval did not remove any books last year. St. Johns County removed 11. The Charlie Kirk Memorial statue outside the Turning Point USA headquarters has been vandalized with red spray paint, Andrew Christensen reports.
11: TPUSA says this happened in the middle of the night. Apart from spray painting his face and neck, they also say they crossed out the name of Jesus on a nearby sign. And Turning Point says they're going to review the video of the incident and are working with law enforcement to find out who did this. They say they're also going to restore the statue and replace the signs, which Charlie's wife, Erica Kirk, saying on Twitter, his death and this incident is only going to make his legacy and causes spread further.
9: No arrests or suspect descriptions have been announced as of Sunday afternoon. And President Trump says the United States should be paying the lowest interest rate in the world. Trump made a comment to reporters in Ireland Sunday as the Federal Reserve is due to announce its decision on interest rates in the week ahead.
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27: A 7 on the WOKV weather meter. This afternoon, a few inland showers and thunderstorms shifting inland with temperatures in the 80s at the coast, low 90s inland. A hot day feels like numbers 100 plus before you see a shower, but there'll be plenty of neighborhoods that don't see a lot of rain today. Overnight, a coastal shower develops with breezy onshore winds, temperatures in the mid-70s, upper 70s at the coast. Some inland moving showers throughout the day on Tuesday, highs in the mid to upper 80s. From the Action News Shack's First Alert Weather Center, I'm meteorologist Garrett Biedenball for 104.5 WOKV. KV.
28: First Alert traffic from the Strada Air Conditioning and Heating Traffic Center.
29: On the East Beltway southbound, a broken down vehicle is reported at Monument Road on the right shoulder. Dames Point Bridge, you'll find the southbound right lane closed. That's traffic. I'm Ron Hersey.
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9: Governor Ron DeSantis signed a death warrant Friday for William Lee Thompson. This will be Florida's 17th execution this year. Anthropic's CEO supporting artificial intelligence guardrails after a researcher came forward with concerns about humanity's future. And the World Nuclear Watchdog begins its annual conference today, just after reporting Iran to the UN Security Council. I'm Benjamin Fridkiss.
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0: The Houthis are only saying that it's unrelated to what we're doing with Iran. That, of course, is a lie. Secretary Rubio even hinted at this. He said, look, the Houthis are supplied by and funded by, probably directed by, the Iranian regime. And so this really is a part of the Iranian strategy to open up this other front and to further squeeze global energy supplies. Because the Bal and Mandeb Strait, not as much global energy passes through that as the Strait of Hormuz, but we need oil to flow through there because the Iranians are trying to restrict flow through the Strait of Hormuz. This is just another front that the Iranians are opening by supplying the Houthis. This is still the same war, and it's still the Americans' problem.
2: And that is Rebecca Heinrich from Hudson. She really knows her stuff, been to the region multiple times. And we also talked about the fact that the president asked Zelensky not to hit the refineries over in Russia. You have to be able to hit the refineries over in Russia, even if it brings diesel up. That's on Russia. Dr. Kanta Akhmed joins us now, senior fellow of the Independent Women's Forum, member of the Council of Foreign Relations. Dr. Akhmed, welcome back.
1: Pleasure.
2: So the Houthis bombed the pipeline that Saudis were using to bypass the strait, and at the same time, they're trying to take over islands and control the Red Sea, where we use a lot of our oil to transmit. They contact the president at some point, reportedly, and say, we don't want you to bomb us. Well, our problem's not with you. It's with the Saudis and with the Yemeni government. I don't believe them, because the problem is with us, because we're affected by this, right?
1: Yes, and I think, Rebecca, I would agree with this is synchronized. Even though the Houthis are rather independent, their interests often overlap with Iran. That pipeline that's been shut down was Saudi Arabia's go-around for the choke point of the Strait of Hormuz from Abqaiq to Yanbu. And that's where the very large crude carriers can come down, but they need to go out through the Red Sea. They're too big to go through Suez. And that now has been compromised because the Houthis have grabbed about 2,000 miles plus coastline of Yemen and critical islands in that opening at the bottom of the Red Sea towards the Indian Ocean. The Crown Prince of Saudi Arabia has called President Trump apparently twice, asking to resume strikes against the Houthis. President Trump made an agreement with them about a year or so ago, and they had some kind of understanding. And the United States has not acted. So we're seeing oil that has already peaked at $109 a barrel. And we don't have room for maneuver. We have to have decisive action to reclaim that opening at the bottom of the Red Sea.
2: Yeah, I mean, we got to bomb the Houthis, what you're saying.
1: I think that's part of it. The other thing is many of the drone strikes on the oil infrastructure are also imperiled coming from Iranian-aligned Iraqi militia in Iraq. That's where those drones came from. Saudi Arabia has said, we're not going to strike on Iraq at this time. They're in dialogue. And the other element that's very worrying, Brian, is the United States is about to take every last soldier out of Iraq. Now they're only in Erbil in the Kurdish area at the end of this month. So we're leaving yet another vacuum where extremism can take root. And that is imperiling our ally, Saudi Arabia, and jeopardizing energy infrastructure, which is already under pressure.
2: Yeah, I mean, it doesn't make any sense. That was something that Biden agreed to do. So why does the president feel obligated to do it?
1: Great question. Let's ask the president. And he's very committed to this because he's already brought to zero the $61 million funding of the Kurdish Peshmerga. They are our number one allies fighting ISIS and radicalization. They've taken 150 strikes from Iran into their territory since the start of this war. And that's a policy that's being very much embraced by Ambassador Tom Barak. So President Trump needs to look at that policy immediately to strengthen the Kurds, because otherwise we're going to have wholesale strikes from Iraqi territory that are servicing Iranian interests and damaging the Iraqi people and the Saudis and U.S. interests.
2: I mean, if we told the Iraqis, we're not going anywhere until you sort out these militias, because it's not going to, because it endangers our security, that would get their attention.
1: Great, absolutely. And we did the opposite. The U.S. has decided to take out troops and said on the same day, these militia that are Iraqi nationals but affiliated with Iranian regime need to disarm. Please disarm. Well, that's not going down very well. They have refused to disarm, and the U.S. has already set a date to exit. This reminds me of the 2011 in Iraq when we couldn't extend the status of our troops. There was a vacuum, and that led to the development of ISIS. And there's one last element. I know we're focused on the Red Sea, but over this weekend, we've had again al-Shara's troops terrorizing the Kurdish people in Kobani, where they've got a standoff. It looks like the beginning of what happened to the Druze and the Alawites under al-Shara, threatening, eliminating, murdering Kurds, and absolutely terrorizing the minorities. So it's a very big picture of receding American influence and rising belligerism from the extremists.
2: Right. It doesn't seem to make much sense. Here's more from Rebecca Heinrichs on the Saudis, Cut 45.
3: The Saudis will get some greater resolve. They'll find their spine to be tougher when they know that the United States is completely committed and is unwavering and understands that this is our fight as much as it is theirs. This is what has happened time and again in the Gulf with the Gulf states, Brian. They get stronger and more courageous to fight back more when they understand that the United States is not going to surrender. We're not going to hit the brakes. Right. We're not going to do something like the MOU that we tried for a few weeks, but the Iranians didn't abide by it. While that allowed for, you know, Iranian oil to get back on the market. We're done doing that. President Trump was right to say we're not going to do that again. That making that commitment and committing to the Saudis is how you get the Saudis to push back and take care of this other front that's been opened by the Houthis.
2: You agree with that?
1: I do. I mean, we're seeing actually a discrepancy. Look at how bellicose the United Arab Emirates immediately was in response to the Iranian assaults, which deliberately targeted the Emirates. Saudi Arabia has tried to be more balanced, but it is absolutely enraged. It has been so damaged by this conflict, and it is tremendously well equipped. It is running sorties. But when it asks the United States, please come in and bomb the Houthis, our ambivalence about that is very damaging. The Saudis are very well equipped, very highly trained, and they aren't just protecting the oil infrastructure or their nation. They are the homeland and the epicenter for 1.6, 1.8 billion Muslims around the world. So we don't want to absolutely show any gap between our alliance and the Saudis. And that is the time for President Trump to act now. We can't be wavering on this. The other thing to mention is, because of our ambivalence, Saudi Arabia also signed a Mecca defense pact with Turkey and Pakistan, and they're not coming to the rescue. Saudi Arabia did not call Ankara or Islamabad. They still call Washington, and this is our moment to strengthen the confidence in U.S. security guarantees for the region.
2: That made sense. That agreement made no sense to me, because Turkey and Pakistan are tight with Iran. Saudi Arabia needed something to counter Iran.
1: So it made sense if you look at the Turkish interests, which are to expand the market for its defense products. Turkey has got a free pass and is actually having a whale of a time with this administration, because we've handed over influence of Syria to Turkey. We never contest any of Turkey's interests, including sacrificing the Kurds. I always bring it back to that. And Pakistan, I know very well as a child of a Pakistani family. They have to have shared interests with Iran. They share a massive border with Iran. They are concerned about refugees. They have major trade agreements. So Pakistan was never a good arbiter or negotiator for this. And that was probably based, if I was to guess, on the relationship between President Trump and Field Marshal Asim Munir. It's good that our commander-in-chief has these relationships, but we have to look at these mediators much more critically.
2: I mean, the minute that when we see oil go over $100 a barrel, which it is, it's really related directly to the Red Sea. So the president's going to realize that. I mean, there's no gray area. You can't say, well, it's not our fight. It is our fight because it's affecting us. So unless they're going to give up these islands, we're going to have to take action. And the president's already shown that. I think he bombed the Houthis for what, 45 straight days?
1: 52, yes.
2: So I
1: would agree with you, Brian. And I think the President Trump, we know, is capable of many things at the same time, though certainly his focus and the focus of his party is on the midterms. And we are energy independent in the United States, but this global instability is very risky. The other concern I was reading about this morning is the Straits of Hormuz are also a choke point for the world's helium supplies that we need for semiconductors and data centers. And they are almost drained out of their storage. So we're going to start to see huge impact on our ambitions with AI and other semiconductor chip critical industries. So it's going to come back to haunt us. And this is the moment to act. I'm deeply affiliated with Saudi Arabia. I live there. I have many friends in the region. We have to stand firm with them and reclaim the opening to the Red Sea.
2: But they,
1: one last thought.
2: Yeah, but I just want to add something. They stopped two actions. We had much more aggressive actions. And the Saudis twice denied us basing rights and spoke up and said, you know, let us deal with it. That's at least two other times, right?
1: There was also Project Freedom that President Yes. Trump wanted to send the ships close to the Saudi coast. I understand, but between alliances and between friends, we can forgive, we can move on, and we can regroup, and the circumstances have changed. So I think that's the response to this. But this is a moment also I would like to see, and we have seen coming over here, but I would like to see the entry of Somaliland, which is the game changer. The United States must recognize it as a sovereign, independent state that is right next to Djibouti, that is right opposite the Bab el-Mandeb, that is where the UAE, with Israeli support, has built significant military installations. And from there, you hammer the Houthis and open up the Red Sea.
2: Right.
1: That's what needs to happen next.
2: We're 45 miles from where the Houthis are located, right?
1: It's very small dimensions, yes. But all of this is the same theme. The United States is hugely powerful. There is nobody that rivals our economic power, our military power. We have a very empowered commander-in-chief. But without nurturing and strengthening our allies, we cannot secure these massive problems. And securing Somaliland, securing the Kurds, securing Saudi Arabia isolates Iran, which I do think is close to crumbling in terms of its economic survival, with Scott Bessent's economic warfare on the country. So we can't be ambivalent now, midterm or no midterm. This has to be absolutely pointed focus.
2: I think everything you said is 100% verifiable. It's not only your opinion, it's fact. It's really the way everything knows. And you know the relationships better than anybody. But I would hope, number one, I was just curious what you thought about that Wall Street Journal story that talked about the president of Iran thought the MOU was holding up and the IRGC was holding it up. And they said, out of nowhere, the Iran bombed three separate ships or tried to bomb. And the president said to the IRGC, Vahidi, what'd you do? He goes, we didn't do this. Evidently, it was a faction within the IRGC that bombed on their own because they didn't want the MOU to happen. That was the best deal Iran would get ever. And it was terrible for us. But I thought to myself, did they not realize that? Now, I always think that they like to play good cop, bad cop. But I'm wondering, is that possible that there's a division within the IRGC just acting on its own?
1: So I have no way of knowing inside to that degree, even with my relationships in the region. But I think it is possible. I think that one of the effects of decapitating the Ayatollah, then layers of military decapitation, which Israel achieved very systematically, very emphatically, is that there are pockets now where there may be nationalistic military fanatics that believe in the fight to the death. And you have bureaucrats, for instance, the president, who actually wants the war to end because of all of the consequences he is seeing. Who knows? Maybe they think we're playing the long game and we'll wait for other American administrations. So I can see that there could be a dichotomy. And what I also worry about is this is draining so much American attention in terms of the focus on Iran, that we are not looking at the overall status of the Middle East. What is going to happen to Iraq when every last American soldier has left? All of that funding for the Peshmerga now goes to Baghdad, who has never been friendly to the northern Iraqi Kurdish area. That could absolutely damage a place that is thriving, where they preserve human rights. They have 30% of their parliament is female. And what is happening in Syria, where the RI is off the ball there because we want that problem to go away, but al-Sharia's troops are more and more emboldened against minorities, including Christians. There are so many moving parts to this that the need to achieve a definitive end to some of this disruption is only increasing.
2: Right. You need Rubio and all his disciples, not Steve Witkoff and Jared Kushner, doing this part-time. You need
1: and we need
2: really
1: to
2: focused.
1: Bring in, we have some of the most remarkable foreign policy experts in the world. We need to bring giants like Brian Michael Jenkins to come and advise the president. People that have studied and understand insurgency warfare for decades. We have the talent. They need to reach the ear of the president.
2: I hear you. Dr. Kanta Akhmed, thanks so much.
1: Brian, a pleasure.
2: Back in a moment.
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9: Time is running out for you to weigh in on Florida's possible repeal of student vaccine mandates. President Trump suggests the U.S. could stay and keep Iranian oil, comparing it to the U.S.'s recent oil deal with Venezuela. And there is a flaw in Georgia's voting equipment that can allow voters to be matched to their ballots after they've been cast. I'm Benjamin Fridkiss.
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6: I'm Michelle Thibodeau. After 2 days of searching, a missing teen with autism and schizophrenia was found this morning. His family and the St. Johns County Sheriff learned about it in the middle of a press conference. The couple that spotted the teen recognized him instantly from the pictures they saw online. He has since been reunited with his mother and is in good condition. An ideal start to the season.
7: Good start for us as an offense.
6: Trevor Lawrence threw 4 touchdown passes and the Jags beat the Browns 34-10.
8: It really is a big win for the Jags. They were supposed to win. They did win, but they only play in this stadium 6 times this season, so you have to win a lot of your home games. Next stop, Mile High, out to Denver to face the Broncos in a big AFC matchup here in September.
6: Action Sports Jack's Brent Martineau says the Jags got 5 sacks on the Browns quarterback Deshaun Watson. And this week, UF Health will open its Durbin Park Hospital. Construction of the 5-story, 220,000-square-foot hospital has been underway for more than a year. It'll feature 99 inpatient beds and a 24-hour emergency department for the growing community. A ribbon-cutting ceremony is planned for Thursday. Ashley Moody has a clear advantage in her Senate race. A poll by Qantas Insights that Moody's up 7 points over Democrat Angie Nixon. Only 4% are undecided, with the election less than 2 months away. Moody leads with men and voters 45 and older, while Nixon leads with women and younger voters. The RealClearPolitics.com average has Moody up over 8.5 points. I'm Michelle Thibodeau for 104.5 WOKV.
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6: A 7 on the WOKV weather meter. As we head through today, partly sunny, a few showers and thunderstorms isolated to widely scattered coverage developing inland and shifting inland throughout the afternoon and into the early evening. A lot of dry times at the beaches, but low 90s inland, hot, upper 80s at the coast. Feels like temperatures 100 plus. An overnight coastal shower develops with onshore wind setting up. Partly cloudy, temperatures down to the mid to upper 70s. Partly cloudy to mostly cloudy at times. Breezy on Tuesday. Some inland moving showers from the morning and into the afternoon. Temperatures at the mid to upper 80s. Wednesday, still breezy, an isolated coastal shower. A lot of dry times inland, though. High still in the upper 80s. Mid-80s. Thursday, partly sunny to partly cloudy. Some showers redevelop and move inland. Friday, partly cloudy. A few coastal showers and some afternoon inland thunderstorms. Highs in the mid to upper 80s. From the Action News Shack's First Alert Weather Center, I'm meteorologist Garrett Biedenball for 104.5 WOKV.
5: First Alert Traffic from the Strata Air Conditioning and Heating Traffic Center.
7: Jacking your ride out of Ocean Way, making your way to the south side on the East Beltway southbound this afternoon. A speed limit ride from the Dane's Point down to Butler Boulevard. And as you head out to the beaches, JTB eastbound, you're looking at an 11-minute ride from I-95 out to A1A. From the WOKB Traffic Center, I'm Brian Middleton.
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8: Amazon pausing operations with 21 Air Cargo after one of their jets crashed in Miami. UF Health is set to open its Durbin Park Hospital this week. And Kit Bold Academy in Northwest Jacksonville went on lockdown this morning as JSO investigates an active threat. All students and staff are reported safe. I'm Michelle Thibodeau.
9: 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We got a few tickets left. 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Would be happy to have you. That's going to be a fun time. It's going to be at the Gas South Theater, and it'll be a fun night. We got to talk about regulatory capture. I'm going to try not to bore my audience out of the gate today, but it's a very big topic, and it has become the topic online and off in the media in the last 96 hours. The President of the United States weighing in a short time ago. Let me explain what regulatory capture is. If you go way back to the invention of the telephone systems in the United States, Alexander Graham Bell invents the wireless or the wired telephone service, and the company that forms around the Bell service is called American Telephone and Telegraph. And as the Federal Communications Commission is being created now to monitor and control and write the rules for this new technology and the stringing of telephone lines around the country, the American Telephone and Telegraph Company, which you know as AT&T today, embraces the regulations. Not only does AT&T embrace the regulations, but it says to the federal government, hey, you guys aren't experts in this, and we are, so let us recommend the experts to write the regulations to control telecom in the United States. And for 70 years, only one telecommunications company existed, AT&T. Why? Because AT&T captured the regulators, and the regulators blocked anyone else from becoming a telephone company in the United States. The railroads did it with the Interstate Commerce Commission. The railroads created regional monopolies around the country. They controlled who sat on the Interstate Commerce Commission through political donations and the like, and they were able to block competitors and drive up the cost, the barriers to entry. The airlines did it with the Civil Aeronautics Board. For 40 years, the Civil Aeronautics Board set the rules on who could fly, what carriers there were, could there be regional carriers, and they blocked everybody. You had Delta and TWA and Pan Am and Eastern and American and United and Continental, and that sounded great, but they were regional airlines, and they were blocked on certain routes, and only with deregulation. The one good thing Jimmy Carter ever did, deregulate the airlines, costs went down, and the number of airlines expanded. The number of routes expanded. Most recently, Barack Obama allowed the insurance companies to shape the Affordable Care Act. It's not a coincidence that your costs keep going up. What happened? The insurance companies were given a seat at the table. The insurance companies shaped the Affordable Care Act. And what happened? You got a mandate for their insurance. You have to have health care insurance. But the government helpfully subsidizes your health care insurance. And who makes the money? The health insurance companies. And your costs keep going up. This past week, Dario Amodei, who is the CEO of Anthropic, published an essay called We Must Pace the Frontier. Now, what is the frontier? The frontier are the bleeding edge AI models. And a couple of weeks ago, there was something called the Hugging Face incident. The Hugging Face incident. Anthropic's competitor, OpenAI, which also uses proprietary AI models, set up some computers for some AI chatbots to collaborate with each other, and they were not supposed to get on the internet. Well, the AI chatbots convinced themselves to get on the internet and then broke into a company called Hugging Face and wreaked havoc. They weren't supposed to do that. And yet they learned from each other. They collaborated. They realized they needed to get online. They got online. They found their mission. They found their target, and they did it. And OpenAI was like, we must now be regulated. And Anthropic's come out and said, we must now be regulated. And now you had a kid, Jacob Coxon, who worked no more than 4 months at Anthropic, and before that, 2 years at OpenAI. And he rushed out to the Wall Street Journal last week. And in a very coordinated rollout, the Wall Street Journal published an interview with him about how we're all going to die at the hands of AI. Now, what you need to know is that this kid had originally worked at a group called Newspeak. Newspeak funds the climate doomers. The climate doomers are the ones who've been telling us we're all going to die in the next decade because of climate change. And now suddenly a kid leaves one of those groups and goes to the AI companies, comes out and says we're all going to die not from climate change now, but from AI. The doomers keep doing this. They did it about nuclear power. They did it about Y2K. They did it about climate change. I mean, the list of doom and gloom goes on and on, on and on. Don't forget Y2K, COVID and mass pandemic, nuclear power, climate change, and now AI. And the doomers keep telling us we're all going to die unless we allow them to be the ones to regulate it. Now, follow along with me here. Dario Amodi writes this thing saying, government, you have to regulate us. OpenAI comes out and says, yep, we need to be regulated. Dario Amodi points to an outside nonprofit group called Meter, M-E-T-R. It's an organization that looks at AI and how it can be slowed down. Guess who the people at Meter are and who they're funded by? Well, that would be Anthropic. Now, this kid, Jacob Coxon, last week, he does his doom and gloom scenario, and he says, we're all going to die from AI. Who are the first people? Let me read you what I wrote this morning. And by the way, I didn't write this morning. I gave Claude all of the news stories last week. Claude is Anthropic's AI bot. And I gave Claude all of the links to all of the topics last week and said, Claude, examine this from the standpoint of regulatory capture and write me 2,000 words. Let me read for you what Claude wrote this morning. These are not the words of your host. These are the words of Anthropic's chatbot, Claude. On September 8, a pre-training researcher named Jacob Coxon announced he'd resigned from Anthropic because the industry is racing straight to self-improving superintelligence and gambling with our lives. The post has 165 million views. The Wall Street Journal reported it produced a groundswell of urgency for AI regulation in Congress. At least 22 elected officials responded with calls for legislation. Within days, Bernie Sanders and Representative Greg Caesar introduced the Ban Artificial Superintelligence Act, which creates a cabinet-level federal agency to police AI, advised by a board of artificial intelligence experts, carrying a corporate death penalty and 20 years in prison for violators if they try to build superintelligent AI. Parker Thayer walked through the timeline. Pay attention to this now. And again, these are the words of Anthropic's chatbot, Claude, when I gave it all the links and said, write about this from the standpoint of regulatory capture. The Wall Street Journal published this exclusive with Jacob Coxon 18 minutes before Coxon posted anything, which means the rollout was planned in advance. Brian Chow went looking at the resume, and Parker Thayer confirmed what he found. The insider who set off a stampede in Congress had worked for Anthropic for no more than 4 months. His own post says his 3 years of pre-training research were split between two companies, which means nearly all of it happened at OpenAI, not at the company he was resigning from in protest. Before either job in 2021, he was a fellow at Newspeak, a British outfit The Guardian once described as trying to hack British politics, which Brian Chow reports was bankrolled by the Long-Term Future Fund and the Effective Altruism Infrastructure Fund. Newspeak is directly connected to prison abolition activism and the radical environmental group Extinction Rebellion. The first three accounts to amplify Jacob Coxon, all within 15 minutes, were the general counsel of Encode AI, the head of policy at the AI Policy Network, and the head of the AI Futures Project. All three organizations are funded through the Survival and Flourishing Fund, which directs the giving of Jen Talon, an Anthropic investor. Coxon took a $20,000 scholarship in 2022 from Good Ventures, the foundation behind Open Philanthropy, since renamed Coefficient Giving. Dustin Moskowitz, who runs Coefficient Giving, led Anthropic's Series A funding. Holden Karnofsky, who co-founded Open Philanthropy, joined Anthropic and is married to Anthropic's president, Daniela Amodi, Dario Amodi's younger sister. The amplification drew 165 million views. 76% of it was foreign. The people who own Anthropic are funding the movement demanding that Anthropic be regulated. Moskowitz has more than $1 billion out the door in AI safety advocacy and another $1 billion committed this year. It's not a coincidence of adjacent interests. It's one network financing both sides of the debate. Run the sequence forward and the shape of it is plain. That's such a Claude line. You can tell Claude wrote that. Congress panics. It passes Bernie Sanders' bill or a milder version with the same architecture, a federal body, an approval process keyed to model size, and a board of experts to advise it. Anthropic clears the threshold, and its competitors, along with every startup that has not raised $10 billion, do not. The experts seated on that board come from the same nonprofits, the same donors fund. The third-party evaluators with the desk and the badge is Meta, which Amodi himself named, and which David Sachs says is intertwined with Anthropic's investors and staff. The company company ends up holding the pen that writes the rules his rivals have to follow, and he gets there without a single illegal act. And by the way, who is the competitor? Who is the threatening competitor? It's not OpenAI. OpenAI and Anthropic are not turning a profit at all. You know who's turning a profit in the AI game? Meta. Mark Zuckerberg favors open models of AI, open source models, models that everybody can look at, examine, and find the weaknesses of. Anthropic and OpenAI want closed models, proprietary models no one can examine. Mark Zuckerberg is making money in AI. OpenAI and Anthropic are not. So along come Anthropic and OpenAI and say, hey, we need all of our models to be regulated by Congress and put this group in charge, this group that Anthropic is actually behind. Anthropic has an IPO coming out. It hasn't made a single dime. OpenAI has put off its IPO until next year. It hasn't made a single dime. Facebook has made $60 billion. And now Barack Obama has gotten in on the act and says AI needs to be regulated just like Dario Modi wants. Modi, by the way, is a Democratic donor. And his wife tried to get Jeffrey Epstein to start a porn company with her after he had already been convicted of crimes as a registered sex offender. Yo, we're watching regulatory capture play out in real time. AT&T did it with the phone companies. The railroad industry did it at the turn of the 20th century. The airlines did it in the 1950s and 60s. The insurance companies did it with the Affordable Care Act. And here comes Anthropic and OpenAI demanding Congress, please regulate us. We must be regulated. Please regulate us.
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8: OpenAI won't be going public this year. CEO Sam Altman says the company will focus on AI safety. The Jags get a week one victory and beat the Browns 34-10 at Everbank. And a 16-year-old St. Augustine boy was found safe this morning. He had been missing since Saturday. I'm Michelle Thibodeau.
10: Hey, hey, hey, it's your radio buddy Jimmy Failla reminding you that Fox Across America with Jimmy Failla airs every weeknight from 6 to 9 right here on 104.5. WOKV, Jacksonville's News and Talk.
11: Joining us now, Mike Lester, fiduciary, wealth manager, and founder of Talon. Oh, and Mike is also the host of Guarding Your Nest Egg Radio. Mike, I have a question for you. What would you say to someone who's retiring or already retired who wants some participation in the stock market but's concerned about potential risk?
12: We have to find a way to navigate it. And the best way to figure out your personal situation is to do an analysis of your portfolio. Where are you at right now? Where is that likely to take you? But then also, what are all of the investment options that you have? There is no silver bullet secret sauce, but knowing what all of your investment options are and then going back and having somebody help you make informed decisions is extremely important. And too many companies out there, Cheryl, we both know this, will try to steer people in a direction because that's what their company does, whether it's good for the person investing or not.
11: And let's talk about options for a second, Mike, because not every option is right for everyone. And that comes out of the comprehensive financial plan, doesn't it?
12: Plan also comes out of just the fiduciary standard that we're under. The way the fiduciary standard is supposed to work is we sit down, we have a conversation, we do analysis of your portfolio, and we take a look at all the investment options that are available to you. Again, it sounds like a broken record, but that's how it works.
11: Mm-hmm.
12: That's why I keep talking about it. Like, we're looking at all of the investment options that are available. Now, our job is to help people not just make informed decisions, but if there's a way for us to help you do better than you were doing on your own or your current advisor, and then we, you know, net of our fee, you're doing better and you're more confident. And if we can't do that for you, there's really no reason to work together. Analysis, it's income planning, it's tax planning, it's complementary estate planning. If we do all of that for you and at the end of the day, there's not enough value, I just hope that you feel like the time that you spent with us was valuable, because you get the analysis, you get the comprehensive financial plan, you get the complimentary estate plan, you get all of that. So I want to make sure that anybody who calls or sits down with us, they feel like, all right, well, whether or not they decided to work with us, at least they feel like their time was beneficial to them.
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5: I'm Michelle Thibodeau. After 2 days of searching, a missing teen with autism and schizophrenia was found this morning. His family and the St. Johns County Sheriff learned about it in the middle of a press conference. The couple that spotted the teen recognized him instantly from the pictures they saw online. He has since been reunited with his mother and is in good condition. An ideal start to the season.
6: Good start for us as an offense.
5: Trevor Lawrence threw 4 touchdown passes and the Jags beat the Browns 34-10.
7: It really is a big win for the Jags. They were supposed to win. They did win, but they only play in this stadium 6 times this season. So you have to win a lot of your home games. Next stop, Mile High out to Denver to face the Broncos in a big AFC matchup here in September.
5: Action Sports Jack's Brent Martineau says the Jags got 5 sacks on the Browns quarterback Deshaun Watson. And this week, UF Health will open its Durbin Park Hospital. Construction of the 5-story, 220,000-square-foot hospital has been underway for more than a year. It'll feature 99 inpatient beds and a 24-hour emergency department for the growing community. A ribbon-cutting ceremony is planned for Thursday. Ashley Moody has a clear advantage in her Senate race. A poll by Qantas Insights at Moody's up 7 points over Democrat Angie Nixon. Only 4% are undecided with the election less than 2 months away. Moody leads with men and voters 45 and older, while Nixon leads with women and younger voters. The RealClearPolitics.com average has Moody up over 8.5 points. I'm Michelle Thibodeau for 104.5 WOKV.
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8: A 7 on the WOKV weather meter. As we head through today, partly sunny, a few showers and thunderstorms isolated to widely scattered coverage developing inland and shifting inland throughout the afternoon and into the early evening. A lot of dry times at the beaches, but low 90s inland, hot, upper 80s at the coast, feels like temperatures 100 plus. An overnight coastal shower develops with onshore wind setting up, partly cloudy, temperatures down to the mid to upper 70s. Partly cloudy to mostly cloudy at times, breezy on Tuesday, some inland moving showers from the morning and into the afternoon, temperatures in the mid to upper 80s. Wednesday, still breezy, an isolated coastal shower. A lot of dry times inland, though. High still in the upper 80s. Mid-80s. Thursday, partly sunny to partly cloudy. Some showers redevelop and move inland. Friday, partly cloudy, a few coastal showers, and some afternoon inland thunderstorms. Highs in the mid to upper 80s. From the Action News Jax First Alert Weather Center, I'm meteorologist Garrett Biedenball for 104.5 WOKV.
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9: Downtown to the south side, I-95 southbound, at least a 15-minute drive from the Fuller Warren down to the Beltway. In track and your ride out to the beaches, JTB eastbound. Give yourself at least 13 minutes to get from I-95 out to A1A. From the WOKV Traffic Center, I'm Brian Middleton.
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10: Amazon is pausing operations with 21 Air Cargo after one of their jets crashed in Miami. UF Health is set to open its Durban Park Hospital this week, and JSO has provided the all clear, and the lockdown at Kip Bold Academy has been lifted. Regular dismissal will take place as scheduled. I'm Michelle Thibodeau.
11: The hotel, which is on site at the Gas South Theater, well, the security team found out about it. They're like, you're not staying there now, buddy. Oh, well, such is life. We have to move on. Where are the normal people? Can I need to ask that. Where are the normal people? I want to read you a post. I'm not going to give you the name of the person who wrote it. What I will tell you is that the person who wrote it is a very progressive person. And he is in no way, shape, or form a conservative. And I know this guy by listening to, I don't listen to very many podcasts, but he has a tech podcast. And so I listed this person. This is a person who, just to give you a sense of things, as I understand it, and I may not have all the details right, but when Elon Musk went to the right hard, this guy got rid of his Tesla and got a Rivian. Which, by the way, if I'm real honest with you, I prefer the look of that. I realize Tesla's the gold standard and all, but man, I just think the Cybertruck is one of the ugliest vehicles ever made on planet Earth. I mean, the Cybertruck is hideous looking. It may be inside, it may have cool options, but y'all, you got to acknowledge it is one of the ugliest vehicles ever designed by anyone. And if you're going to get an electric SUV, get a Rivian. It actually looks like it is an SUV and is actually functional, and it doesn't look like this. I mean, all I can think is someone who was on a short bus one day on his way to a special needs learning program scribbled something, and Elon Musk is like, this is beautiful, we'll make it. It's one of the ugliest things I've ever seen. My kids, literally, when they see one of these on the roads, they say, a village is missing a D-bag, Dad. And I kind of agree. I think the only people who buy the Cybertruck are the people who want to get a rise out of other people. Or they're super nerds. They're hideous-looking vehicles. I don't care about the practicality. And it's not a super practical vehicle, by the way. It may look cool to you, and it may be able to power your house for a week. But I just think that they are the dumbest, ugliest-looking vehicle on the planet. But this guy switched to Rivian, not because he thought the Cybertruck was hideous, but because he hated Elon Musk's politics. And I want to read for you this. And I find this very notable. This person, I'm not gonna say his name, but I just want you to know he's a very progressive technologist. He writes, for the first half of my childhood in suburban Ohio, we lived next to Bob. Bob and his wife were a kind, reserved older couple who decorated their home mostly with crucifixes and talked about Jesus a lot. Bob helped my mom with a lot of common household tasks after my dad died. When she woke up to a small fire on our deck and didn't call the fire department, she called Bob. I never learned any of Bob's political views, though I can make some guesses in retrospect. They never mattered. He was just our neighbor. We later moved and hit the neighbor jackpot with Van. Van was deeply kind, generous, and friendly, the sort of neighbor everyone wishes for. In my lazy teenage years, he'd often mow our lawn or shovel our snow for us before I even woke up. As his mobility later declined, I was honored to return the favor. Van and his delightful wife passed away years ago before I learned how either of them felt about any political issue. If they were my neighbors today, how likely would that be? If I learned today that my neighbors have political views that my side considers unacceptable and unforgiving, should I be able to have dinner at their house, shovel their snow, or even greet them outside? Should I be condemned for supporting or associating with them in non-political context? Should I be condemned for not publicly condemning them myself? While privilege and power dynamics play a complex and unavoidable role in this, I don't want to associate with any community that would insist on either of those. And I can't help but feel that maybe we're better off before we knew everyone's hot takes on everything. The town coffee shop was just a coffee shop. We weren't publicly shamed for going there because one of the owners was a rear end. It was just a place to hang out with our friends. Our casual friends were just casual friends. We didn't expect them to take positions on the world's most complicated conflicts. We could just talk about the weather and TV shows and maybe sometimes grab a beer, and our neighbors were just our neighbors. Where have all the normal people gone? Social media is not a normal place. And the more people spend time, particularly on Twitter and TikTok, the less normal they become. Think of the women on TikTok who defend Lindsey Clancy, who admits to murdering her children. Some of these women, in order to justify their defense of Lindsey Clancy, had to concoct a conspiracy theory that it wasn't Lindsey Clancy, but it was actually her husband. Think about the people on the right who are now defending this candidate in Texas for attacking Indian kids for cheering on the University of Texas. You know, many of those kids are American citizens in the picture that Beau French posted lamenting the brown-skinned kids at the University of Texas. And they're going to be interviewed over the coming weeks about a Republican candidate for their state attacking them for not being white. And the story is going to perpetuate itself. Whether you agree with them or not, it was terrible politics, but you should not agree with them. And yet too many people do. Where are the normal people? I think the normal people are still there, but they're at work. Maybe they're listening. I hope they're listening to me. And normal people decide elections. And this is one of the problems that both the right and the left have these days, is that the outer extremes of the political parties are driving the party positions, and they're alienating the normal people who will ultimately decide the election. And the question becomes, do the normal people stay home in November and say a pox on both your house, or do they hold their nose and pick one because they're not as bad as the other? And a lot of them, I think, will go and hold their nose and say, I don't like these guys either, but at least they're not those guys, because that's what Americans tend to do. We go vote. We're unhappy with our choices, and we try to find the most normal one. And there is a movement within the right to make the right as insane as the left. I saw Bill Maher's monologue. In fact, let me play you some of this. Bill Maher on Real Time on HBO. Just listen to Bill Maher from this weekend.
12: After 9/11, there was a big debate. Was this a clash of civilizations? It was, and it still is. Not between Muslims and Christians, no reasonable person was saying that, but radical Islamism versus Western liberalism, yes, that's a real thing. Fighting people who hate freedom of religion and hate homosexuals and hate the idea of women as equal and free humans. How did liberals wind up on their side? And many did. One in five young Americans now has a positive view of Osama bin Laden. He's like Luigi Mangione in a turban.
11: He also made a point some of you will disagree with, that the stolen election of 2020 is for Republicans what the Gaza genocide is for Democrats. It's something you have to believe in to signal your loyalty to a tribe, even though it's not true. In fact, a lot of the cultural campaigns we have today are just insistent on making people who know otherwise say things they know aren't true to prove cultural affinity and loyalism. Where did the normal people go? I hope they're still there. We are being led around in this country now on both sides by a group of malcontents who on both sides are increasingly racist. Yeah, I'm really glad that before the right decided that there were too many non-white American citizens at the University of Texas, that they would get rid of affirmative action for college admissions. Before they started ignoring Kurt Lazarus, they at least did the right thing on affirmative action. Now suddenly they want DEI for white people. I don't want DEI at all. I want the best and brightest to succeed. And yet I think there's some creeping doubts that white kids coming out of public high schools are smart now. And so if you got some white people on the right who want DEI for white kids. You know what? If there is an Asian kid smarter than the white kid, I want the Asian kid to get the job. If there is an atheist who is a better engineer than the Christian, I want the atheist to get the engineering job when he builds my house. There are too many people in the church who get wrapped up into politics. Think about the number of politicians in Texas, or the number of preachers in Texas, who have been perfectly comfortable telling their congregation that you got to go vote for the multiple adulterous Ken Paxson, whose staff turned him into the FBI for political corruption because, well, James Tallarico's a heretic. Will they now say anything about Beau French and his racism? Probably not, because he has an R next to his name. And normal people are willing to say this guy's bad, regardless of his party. Normal people are willing to speak out about the racists in our midst. Normal people really don't care that much about race and racism. Normal people have jobs and families, and they're really not that worked up about politics on a daily basis. Normal people this past week, they were watching NFL games on Wednesday and Thursday night. They weren't watching a political convention. I qualify as a normal person. I watched exactly 0 seconds of the Republican convention. I had to go back and watch stuff later so that I could talk to you guys about it. But I watched football games. normal people watch football. Think about the people who won't watch NFL games today because years ago, Colin Kaepernick took a knee and they decided it's still woke. I don't care. I got some friends of mine who were upset about the national anthem in a football game where they played the music and no one sang. I couldn't care. I'm there for the football game. I want to watch the football game. I don't care about the black national anthem and all the virtue signaling the NFL figures it needs to do. And normal people don't particularly care. They're there for the football game. Normal people don't watch the WNBA, nor do they want boys and girls bathrooms. Normal people want a secure border. Normal people want low taxes. And normal people do not need a $5,000 welfare payment from the federal government. They just want to keep their taxes. Normal people don't want their wives on welfare either, J.D. Vance. Normal people want to keep their money. We are being governed, run, controlled, and dictated to by people who think Twitter is real life on the left and the right. I'm going to repeat one of my favorite stories that I came up with. I'm just proud of myself for coming up with it. When the legion of demons got out of the possessed men and in the herd of pigs and they ran down and drowned in the lake because Jesus cast them out, demons are immortal, so they got out of the pigs and they invented Twitter. And the demons are on Twitter stirring everybody up against everybody. And the more you stay online, the more you are catechized by the demons and the less you become a normal human being. Normal human beings can disagree with each other in politics and not care about it. They can still go grab.
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10: OpenAI won't be going public this year. CEO Sam Altman says the company will focus on AI safety. The Jags get a week one victory and beat the Browns 34-10 at Everbank. And a 16-year-old St. Augustine boy was found safe this morning. He had been missing since Saturday. I'm Michelle Thibodeau.
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1: 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You get the show notes, the actual show notes that come out when the show starts for the next few weeks. We're getting rid of the paywall so you can see what it is, and you'll understand why it's so valuable. All you got to do is text Eric to 33777, click the first link, get the show notes, subscribe now. For the next couple of weeks, you're going to have the paywall gone so you can be smarter than the average bear. I got to play you some audio, and this gets back to normalcy. And the normal people actually want crime taken care of.
2: Now, data does show that drug overdose deaths are down 17% and EMS calls to overdoses are down about 22% compared to this time last year within King County as a whole. Meanwhile, the mayor's proposed budget is expected to in the coming weeks, which will reveal what public safety departments, if any, will see cuts or keep their funding as the city faces a large budget deficit. Reporting live here in Seattle tonight, Tyler Cunnington, Como News.
3: Tyler, thanks very much. In a statement, Mayor Katie Wilson said she appreciates hearing from business community and says many of their requests are already underway. She went on to say this, quote, Seattle is making progress step by step.
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7: I'm Michelle Thibodeau. After 2 days of searching, a missing teen with autism and schizophrenia was found this morning. His family and the St. Johns County Sheriff learned about it in the middle of a news conference.
8: The Circle K is kind of his place, as mom said too as well. He's one of five. He is the oldest of the siblings. So for him to actually, I'm sorry. Oh, my goodness gracious. Okay.
9: Praise the Lord.
7: The couple that spotted Benjamin Adcock recognized him instantly from pictures online. He has since been reunited with his mother and is in good condition. Governor DeSantis expressing doubt about calls by leaders in artificial intelligence to slow down its development. Speaking in Lakeland, the governor says AI companies may be angling for cover in case their business model implodes.
10: That somehow they're too big to fail, and then they would seek to get a bailout from the federal government. That would be catastrophic to do that.
7: DeSantis says the calls for controlling the growth of AI may be an attempt at regulatory capture. In other words, locking in existing players and freezing out competition. One Halloween item is already flying off the shelves. Therese Crowley has more.
11: 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The 5.5-pound head of Frankenstein, made of chocolate, filled with gummies shaped like body parts, complete with a mallet to smash the monster, called the Monster Mash by 10 Acres Gifts. It is Belgian chocolate, a pound of gummy body parts shaped like brains, fingers, and teeth.
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9: Howdy, howdy, howdy. It's Eric Erickson here. Glad to have you with me. The phone number 877-973-7425 should you wish to be on the program. I want to play this clip for you. This is the President of the United States as he was leaving Ireland the other day.
10: I want to mention one thing. Taoiseach and I talked about it, and Shane talked about it, and everybody's been bugging me. They're saying, would you do me a favor? It's so unfair what's going on. Could you possibly take the tariffs off of Irish whiskey? And I said, on behalf of the United States of America, I am going to take the tariffs off of...
9: I call me old-fashioned. I don't like that we have a president who can shape trade policy by picking and choosing the winners and losers like that and say, well, people want me to take the tariff off Irish whiskey, so I'm going to take the tariff off that. But I don't like the Mexicans, so I'm going to drive up the tariff on this. The Canadians have pissed me off this week, so they get a 50% tariff. And these guys over here now, we're going to have no tariff with them except on this. And by the way, I'm going to rename Lake Ontario Lake America. I don't think we should have, I don't think the founders intended for us to have a president that had that much power. And I wish Congress would do its job, and I'm glad that to a degree so many of the tariffs have been found illegal by the U.S. Supreme Court under federal law. But I prefer him to the other side and a lot of his policies I like, I don't like that the president is willing to use tariff policy the way he's doing it. It's bad for the economy and it's bad for the American people. And the salve is not a $5,000 check for all Americans. The Biden $2,000 check for all Americans provoked inflation. The $5,000 check is going to provoke it more. And don't look now, the bond market has given up on Americans ever finding fiscal sanity, and the yield has gone up. We are headed towards a dangerous financial situation in this country because of the spending profligacy by both Republicans and Democrats in Congress. It's a bipartisan spending habit. Both sides are doing it. Both sides just want to buy people's votes with money. It is not saving the future for our kids. It is a reckless, bad stewardship. And we don't spend enough time talking about stewardship, but we probably should, because the president, when he starts doing these sorts of things with trade policy, is not being a good steward of our American finances. And we gotta save the country, and part of that involves, well, saving money. 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
8: I'm Michelle Thibodeau. After 2 days of searching, a missing teen with autism and schizophrenia was found this morning. His family and the St. Johns County Sheriff learned about it in the middle of a press conference. The couple that spotted the teen recognized him instantly from the pictures they saw online. He has since been reunited with his mother and is in good condition. An ideal start to the season.
9: Good start for us as an offense.
8: Trevor Lawrence threw 4 touchdown passes and the Jags beat the Browns 34-10.
10: It really is a big win for the Jags. They were supposed to win. They did win, but they only play in this stadium 6 times this season, so you have to win a lot of your home games. Next stop, Mile High, out to Denver to face the Broncos in a big AFC matchup here in September.
8: Action Sports Jack's Brent Martineau says the Jags got 5 sacks on the Browns quarterback Deshaun Watson. And this week, UF Health will open its Durbin Park Hospital. Construction of the 5-story, 220,000-square-foot hospital has been underway for more than a year. It'll feature 99 inpatient beds and a 24-hour emergency department for the growing community. A ribbon-cutting ceremony is planned for Thursday. Ashley Moody has a clear advantage in her Senate race. A poll by Qantas Insights at Moody's up 7 points over Democrat Angie Nixon. Only 4% are undecided, with the election less than 2 months away. Moody leads with men and voters 45 and older, while Nixon leads with women and younger voters. The RealClearPolitics.com average has Moody up over 8.5 points. I'm Michelle Thibodeau for 104.5 WOKV.
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6: A 7 on the WOKV weather meter. As we head through today, partly sunny, a few showers and thunderstorms isolated to widely scattered coverage developing inland and shifting inland throughout the afternoon and into the early evening. A lot of dry times at the beaches, but low 90s inland, hot, upper 80s at the coast. Feels like temperatures 100 plus. An overnight coastal shower develops with onshore wind setting up, partly cloudy, temperatures down to the mid to upper 70s. Partly cloudy to mostly cloudy at times, breezy on Tuesday, some inland moving showers from the morning and into the afternoon, temperatures at the mid to upper 80s. Wednesday, still breezy, an isolated coastal shower. A lot of dry times inland, though. High still in the upper 80s. Mid-80s Thursday, partly sunny to partly cloudy. Some showers redevelop and move inland. Friday, partly cloudy. A few coastal showers and some afternoon inland thunderstorms. Highs in the mid to upper 80s. From the Action News Shack's First Alert Weather Center, I'm meteorologist Garrett Biedenball for 104.5 WOKV.
5: First Alert Traffic from the Strata Air Conditioning and Heating Traffic Center.
7: Downtown to the south side, I-95 southbound, at least a 15-minute drive from the Fuller Warren down to the Beltway. And tracking your ride out to the beaches, JTB eastbound. Give yourself at least 13 minutes to get from I-95 out to A1A. From the WOKV Traffic Center, I'm Brian Middleton.
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9: Amazon is pausing operations with 21 Air Cargo after one of their jets crashed in Miami. UF Health is set to open its Durban Park Hospital this week, and JSO has provided the all clear, and the lockdown at Kip Bold Academy has been lifted. Regular dismissal will take place as scheduled. I'm Michelle Thibodeau.
10: 7425, should you wish to be on the program, I would be very happy to have you. I really am glad to have some listeners out there as I try. I try not to alienate people, but sometimes the truth hurts, and I just got to tell you the truth. If you text Eric, E-R-I-C-K, to 33777, you can get the show notes, the live stream, the podcast, the social media links, everything you need to follow the show. Relevant to where I'm starting, I'm going to go on and jump in to take a phone call from John. Welcome to the show, John. How are you?
11: Doing well, Eric. I wanted to call you about the tale of two different ad campaigns, one good and one just ridiculously bad. The good one I'm going to salute is Rick Jackson, who's talking about Keisha Bottoms, you know, the things that happened while she was in office. Just a good wind the tape back, see how she was, look at her policies, so on and so forth. Good stuff. The bad ad campaign is awarded to Mike Collins. And primarily, you don't see a lot of ad campaigns for him, but the one that you do see the most is provided or funded by One Nation. And all they're talking about is taxes, taxes, taxes, taxes. Well, I don't like paying any more taxes as anyone else does, but that's not going to move the needle for him. And what they're missing here is they're spending a lot of money, and I'm talking about One Nation, on an ad campaign that's essentially useless, and that's not going to win anything.
10: Look, I'm not a big fan of that ad campaign. It does, by the way, have some connection to the Senate Leadership Fund, but it's an outside group, I have seen the ad you're talking about, and I will tell you, this is the problem. It is a better ad campaign than the ads that Collins himself is running. It's just so people know, one of the ones that you're talking about, I found the ad here. This is from the One Nation PAC ad that is barnstorming across the state of Georgia.
12: $2,100. That's 3 months of groceries. $2,100. That's the tax increase John Ossoff supported. Ambitious and liberal, Ossoff voted with National Democrats to gut your child tax credit. He even voted for higher taxes on Social Security recipients earning under $75,000. A $2,100 tax increase on Georgia families? John Ossoff doesn't care about people like us. Tell Senator Ossoff to stop voting for higher taxes.
10: There's one, and then, of course, there's one on how Collins voting to lower your taxes. I think that's better than the John Ossoff wears makeup attack, though. Yeah. That's the problem.
11: Well, it's just pathetic. He should do an ad campaign calling Pee Wee Herman, for God's sakes. He might get more laughs and more looks or something like that. But taxes and campaigning about tax reduction, It doesn't move anybody to vote for them. The only time people really care about taxes is come April 15th, and their biggest question is, well, how much money do I get back? It's just not an issue that's going to drive people's passion.
10: Yeah, look, I don't disagree with you at all. The Republicans, they've kind of given up in Georgia. Now, for those of you outside of Georgia, just so you understand, now this isn't directed at Georgia, but it's just the Republican ad campaigns. So Rick Jackson in Georgia he's a billionaire. He's got a lot of money to spend. And if you want a sense of how things are playing out, the Rick Jackson campaign and the John Ossoff campaign are dominating the ads in the state of Georgia. It is some brutal ads that are targeting, for example, Keisha Lance Bottoms. In her own words, using voters who lived in Atlanta. One woman had her house shot up during the crime wave that Keisha Lance Bottoms supported and encouraged. It has been just wild to see the attack ads. And by the way, they're leaving a mark. Nationwide, the Republican ad campaign is doing a very good job. The Jackson ad campaign is one of the best I've seen in a while. And I'll just say that because I support Rick Jackson. Legitimately, Rick Jackson is doing a bang-up job. And his ad campaign against Keisha Lance Bottoms, she doesn't have the money to respond to it. And he is defining her in ways she can't define him. And the Republicans nationwide who can do that are doing a much better job. So there's a question. There is a real question, and I don't have the answer to the question. But it's a question other people are asking, and nobody seems to know. The question for the 2026 midterms is this. There's a blue wave coming. It is a blue wave. It may not be a tsunami, and I don't think it is. But the blue wave is coming. And a number of prognosticators think it's going to be bigger than in 2018. Here's the question. Is the red wall built by the GOP bigger than the wave? Will that wave from the Democrats crash into the wall or overcome the wall and flood the zone? My guess is that they're at about parity. And that's bad news for the Democrats. Because there are whispers in Washington among the Democratic elite that they might not take back the House of Representatives, and that if they do, it's not going to be big. Now, I'm on the record, and I'll stake out my position. My buddy Scott Inez on WDBO down in Orlando, he asks me every Thursday where I think the state of the play is. And I think the Democrats take back the House, but I think they only take it back by maybe 10 seats. My buddy Mark Halperin was up to 40 seats. He's down to about 25 seats. I'm at 10 to 15. I don't think the Democrats take the Senate back. If the Democrats take the Senate back, it's going to be a profound rejection of the Trump administration, and that then has an impact on J.D. Vance headed into 2028. And there are a whole lot of people who have a lot on the line for J.D. Vance, so they're going to work very hard this year to make sure that the Democrats don't just overcome this red wave. Red wall. But think about it. The Republicans have a real shot in New Hampshire. That's a pickup. The Republicans have a real shot in Michigan. That's a pickup. The Democrats have a real shot in North Carolina. That's a pickup for them. Maybe they have a shot. See, I think that Paxton is a bad candidate. He's terribly lazy. He's deeply corrupt. I still don't think that James Tallarico wins in Texas. I don't think the Democrats win in Alaska or Iowa either. I don't think they win in Nebraska. They certainly don't win in Florida. So what, other than North Carolina, what are the big seats? Maine, maybe, but Susan Collins is a celebrity in Maine. And the fact that Jackson, Troy Jackson, there's only 2 points ahead of her in a terrible polling environment for the GOP, suggests she's going to win that race. The thing the Democrats have going for them is that they are deeply, deeply, deeply fired up right now. The Democrats are fired up in a way they have not been in a very long time. But beyond that, I just don't see that the Democrats have a huge opportunity on the map for the Senate. It looks like they do, but you know, if you've listened to me, you know that the polling overstates where the Democrats are right now in the same races with the same panic we had in 2020. In 2020, there was panic in South Carolina. There is right now with Darlene Graham, who's terrible on the campaign trail. But I think she wins. There's panic in Kansas with Roger Marshall. Roger Marshall, this should tell the White House something, and I don't think it will. But I want you to listen to this. This is Roger Marshall, the incumbent Republican in Kansas. Just listen to this.
13: So we had, just like every other business, we had to, the common business practice, at the end of the day, turn some people to collections as well. That would be true for every hospital and every doctor. But again, emphasis, only one out of five people we gave free care to as well. Those are common business practices. We would go a year before we would ever send somebody over.
10: Those are progressive activists harassing the administration there.
13: You know, tariffs are such a small portion of the picture here. When it comes to American, I don't understand why people don't care about American manufacturing jobs.
10: So you've got progressive activists there heckling him the whole time, but then he mentions tariffs, and holy moly, the entire crowd, even the Republicans, start booing him. That's the difference, and that's why they play these two clips back-to-back, is you can hear the level of sound from the Democratic hecklers chanting, shame on you. But then when he mentions tariffs, the Republicans start booing, too. The people who were quiet on the original chant start booing. People get it. Republicans have for 50 years learned that tariffs are bad. This should be a wake-up call for the White, and I don't think it will be. I said again the other day that the president would be wise to ditch tariffs just through the election, pause them until the week after the election, and watch the stock market rally. But they're not going to. This is a tough year for the GOP, because here's the honest answer. The honest answer. I alienate people with honesty. This is the honest answer. The president of the United States is behaving in 2026 the way Democrats claimed he would behave in 2018. In 2018 and in 2016, when the president got elected, they said he'd be a loose cannon and he would scratch all of his itches and there would be no restraint. And he didn't do that in his first term, and he had a very successful first term until COVID hit. Employment was fantastic. The economy was great. And then COVID hit and wrecked things. But we had the lowest unemployment, the highest employment for black Americans, highest employment for women. We had low inflation. We had a roaring economy, all those things. And the president restrained himself because of his advisors. His advisors now let him do whatever he wants. And he's fickle and goes back and forth. And like, he's willing to get rid of the tariffs on Irish whiskey to get cheers from the crowd. He's willing to put tariffs on Canadian products because he's mad at them. He's willing to get rid of products on other stuff because he likes those people. He started the war in Iran, which I supported, but he had no plan to win it. And then he waffled on a bad deal. And he's doing all the things on whims that people were concerned about the first term, and that's affecting Republicans. You may not like me telling you this, but you know it's true. The upside for the Republicans is that the Democrats are positively insane. On September 11th, that night, the Yankees and the Mets played their game in New York City. And timing it for 9:11 p.m. during the game on September 11th, an activist ran onto the field waving a Palestinian flag. He was tackled, and the crowd began chanting USA. He had drinks thrown at him by the crowd on his way out. And white progressives on social media lamented that Americans are not taking the genocide in Gaza seriously. The man was waving the flag of essentially a terrorist entity to call out a fictitious genocide at a time a growing...
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9: OpenAI won't be going public this year. CEO Sam Altman says the company will focus on AI safety. The Jags get a week one victory and beat the Browns 34-10 at Everbank. And a 16-year-old St. Augustine boy was found safe this morning. He had been missing since Saturday. I'm Michelle Thibodeau.
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1: My people, I am so glad that you have joined me today. The phone number, if you want to be on the program, is 877-973-7425. I got a charity event this week for Children's Hospital in Atlanta, and I'm going to be hitting golf balls with some folks on Thursday night at my golf club. And I just, this is a reminder, if you're listening and you're supposed to be there, you're supposed to be there with me on Thursday. Have you heard about the Don Jr. story? This is a very weird story, and even his brother is scratching his head over it. This is the headline from ProPublica about Donald Trump Jr.'s wedding. It was secretly bankrolled by a Russian oligarch close to Vladimir Putin. The oligarch, Umar Krimlev, spent hundreds of thousands on expenses like renting out a private island. He appears to have met Don Jr. only recently, but attended the wedding with a large group of other Russian guests. And I have no idea what's going on here, but even Republican, and let's be honest here, ProPublica is not a Republican or Republican-friendly group. It is a left-wing group, but they got the receipts on this. And his brother, Eric Trump, has come out and said, I have no idea who this guy is. I know nothing about this. There are a lot of people on the Republican side muttering about this, and here's the problem. I do not believe the Democratic attack on Donald Trump, that he is some sort of stooge of the Russians. I really don't. I think he's got his opinions, but he's not a stooge of the Russians. The Democrats just can't acknowledge that Hillary Clinton sucked as a candidate, and that's why she lost. They had to convince themselves it was the Russians. But with stuff like this, Donald Trump Jr. kind of does make it easy for the Democrats to attack. He apparently also, did something with his jaw. Some clinic in Florida is saying that they helped him get a more rugged jaw or something. I don't understand. Why are super wealthy people so weird? I know a couple of really, really, really wealthy people, and they're kind of normal, but most of them, why are they just so weird? I don't know. And why do you people get plastic surgery? 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
5: I'm Michelle Thibodeau. After 2 days of searching, a missing teen with autism and schizophrenia was found this morning. His family and the St. Johns County Sheriff learned about it in the middle of a news conference.
6: The Circle K is kind of his place, as mom said too as well. He's one of five. He is the oldest of the siblings. So for him to actually, I'm sorry. Oh my goodness gracious. Okay.
7: Praise the Lord.
5: The couple that spotted Benjamin Adcock recognized him instantly from pictures online. He has since been reunited with his mother and is in good condition. Governor DeSantis expressing doubt about calls by leaders in artificial intelligence to slow down its development. Speaking in Lakeland, the governor says AI companies may be angling for cover in case their business model implodes.
7: That somehow they're too big to fail, and then they would seek to get a bailout from the federal government. That would be catastrophic to do that.
5: DeSantis says the calls for controlling the growth of AI may be an attempt at regulatory capture. In other words, locking in existing players and freezing out competition. One Halloween item is already flying off the shelves. Therese Crowley has more.
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5: I'm Michelle Thibodeau for one of
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2: A 7 on the WOKV weather meter. This afternoon, a few inland showers and thunderstorms shifting inland with temperatures in the 80s at the coast, low 90s inland. A hot day feels like numbers 100 plus before you see a shower, but there'll be plenty of neighborhoods that don't see a lot of rain today. Overnight, a coastal shower develops with breezy onshore winds, temperatures in the mid-70s, upper 70s at the coast. Some inland moving showers throughout the day on Tuesday, highs in the mid to upper 80s. From the Action News Shack's First Alert Weather Center, I'm meteorologist Garrett Biedenball for 104.5 WOKV.
1: First Alert traffic from the Strata Air Conditioning and Heating Traffic Center.
3: West Side drivers on the West Beltway southbound this afternoon. You're looking at least 12 minutes to get from Dunn Avenue down to I-10. Mandarin out to Orange Park, West Beltway northbound. A 14-minute ride from I-95 out to Blanding. From the WOKV Traffic Center, I'm Brian Middleton.
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5: Amazon is pausing operations with 21 Air Cargo after one of their jets crashed in Miami. UF Health is set to open its Durban Park Hospital this week, and JSO has provided the all clear, and the lockdown at Kip Bold Academy has been lifted. Regular dismissal will take place as scheduled. I'm Michelle Thibodeau.
6: I mean, just crumbling. And it looks kind of odd the way it's crumbling and lifting up. And so my buddy Bill Sudlow from Atlanta, he regularly sponsors our carathon for our children's hospital. And he has some family in Middle Georgia, even though he's in Atlanta. He came down and looked at it. And he's like, whoever put in this driveway, we bought the house from the people. And they bought it from the it was like the spec house for our neighborhood. And he was like, whoever built your driveway did not do a good job. Like, we could tell. Like, my father-in-law, when we moved in years ago, was like, they didn't slope it right. And you could tell as it's pulling up that it was, like, multiple layers redone. And Bill was like, this is not really patchable. You're going to have to tear it up. Y'all, it's expensive. And he was apologetic for how expensive it's going to be, but it's expensive. And he was talking about the pricing of concrete right now and how expensive concrete is as a material. And I was on my front porch last night with the newest member of our Sunday night front porch experience, and he was talking about concrete and how expensive concrete is. And you know, one of the biggest single drivers for the expense of concrete right now? Data centers. The foundations for data centers are concrete, and you got to get it right. And it's the same thing with chips. So Apple is releasing their new phones next week. I got my order in for my iPhone. They finally came out with a black iPhone. I had the white one once, and I don't like the white iPhone. I tend to get the blue one if they had the blue one, but this year's blue one is a light blue. I don't like the burgundy. I kind of liked the orange one, grew on me. I kind of regretted not getting the orange one, but I got the black iPhone. I tend to always get a black iPhone. And the iPhone chips are more expensive now. The iPhone chips are more expensive, and the glass is more expensive. The demand for RAM has just rapidly increased. The demand for chips, among other things, and everything's getting more expensive. The build-out of data centers is one of the chief drivers of our economy right now. When you actually look at the economic data in the United States right now and where we are as a nation and what is being productive in the economy and what's working in the economy and where people are getting jobs in the economy, where manufacturing and production are happening in the economy, it's the data center builds. If the data centers went away tomorrow, this is not a monologue in defense of data centers. This is about the economics and inflation. But if we got rid of the data center construction tomorrow, we'd actually be in a recession. They are propping up the economy. But the offset and the downside is that they're making prices for things like concrete and aluminum and microchips so expensive, they're also having an inflationary impact on the economy beyond where we are. And also, by the way, yes, broken record time, tariffs impacting it as well. I was flabbergasted by the how much it's going to take. We've got a big driveway. And I was not expecting the price, but it is what it is, and we got a good deal and great company, and it'll last by doing it. But now I'm trying to. I got an MRI scheduled tomorrow to see which is the better kidney to sell to afford the driveway. might be time for the home equity line of credit on the house to be able to do it. But it's kind of remarkable to think about the commoditization of pricing in some of these raw materials that are going into construction. And then you look at home building. Homes, if you got a big foundation and whatnot, you to a degree need concrete, but also bricks and the wood. We don't produce enough wood in this country for home building. And that which we do import comes from Canada, and there's a 50% tariff on it now. All of these have to do with cost of living. The number one issue in the United States right now is affordability. And I got to say, I disagree with the president's plan on affordability.
7: You have Congress now, so why don't you do the cuts now versus after the election?
8: Because I don't want to do it now, because if the Democrats get in, our country will be in shambles, and they won't be able to do it. If we get in, we're taking in tremendous amounts of money.
6: A little more from the president here.
9: On the $5,000 check, when did you first come up with that idea? And how exactly are we
8: going
9: to do it?
8: And that's going forward. The $5,000 checks are going forward. And that's because we're taking in so much money in so different ways, including the tariffs.
9: Is there a plan exactly how we're going to pay for that?
8: Yeah, no, I know exactly how we're going to pay. You know, it's interesting on that, because everybody said that the great big beautiful bill will never happen. It happened. They said that the 1776 for the military, $1,776, would never happen, and it happened. They were paid. And now they say, oh, the $5,000. The $5,000 is going to happen 100%. And the reason is because our country is taking in trillions and trillions of dollars. And it's going to happen because the people deserve it, because they were treated so badly by the Democrats and by Biden. So remember, they said the Great Big Beautiful Bill, which was basically 17 bills wrapped up into one, will never happen. It happened. They said when I gave the military last year, $1,776, like a certain date that's quite important.
6: So, by the way, the difference between that payment to the military and this $5,000 payment is that military payment was already in the budget and calculated. We're going to have to borrow $1.3 trillion to do the $5,000 payment, which I don't know any Republicans in Congress who will, in private, say that that's going to happen, because they all think it would spark inflation. Remember, Joe Biden's $2,000 checks and the big spending bill sparked all the inflation we're dealing with. Still, the $5,000 would make it even worse. Let me just explain it to you in terms you might be able to understand. Let's say everybody wants an Xbox. Nobody wants the PlayStation anymore, since they're getting rid of physical media. So you want the Xbox so you can actually put in the DVD with the game on it and own your physical media, not have to download everything on the internet and rent it. So everybody wants an Xbox, $500. Some people have the $500. Some people don't have the $500. Now, everybody's got $5,000. Well, there's a limited supply of Xboxes. They can't make enough for everybody. So what do they have to do now? They got to drive the price of the Xbox up to deter everybody from rushing out to buy them, because they don't have enough. It becomes a supply-demand issue. Now you do that with money. You flood money into the system. Prices go up because it stimulates demand in the economy. So you have a limited supply, and the supply price rises. That's even, look, I'm not an economist, but I can explain it at a very general, basic level for people to understand. The Romans never understood inflation. The inflation was one of the crises that helped bring down the Roman Empire. When Diocletian became the emperor, wrapping up the crisis of the 3rd century, Diocletian becomes the emperor. He divides up the empire, and they've got to start messing with the money to be able to pay the military. And so they degrade the amount of silver and gold in the coinage to be able to produce the coinage, and prices keep going up, and they can't figure out why the prices are going up. They don't have modern economic theory. They don't understand the idea of inflation, that if you put more money into the system, prices go up. They didn't have an economic theory of the supply-demand curve back in ancient times. And now we do. But if instead of putting money into the economy, you let people keep the money they already have, that's not an inflationary event, because the money's already in the economy. It's in people's paychecks already. It's in their bank accounts. And that doesn't have an inflationary side effect. We're still dealing with inflation. The Federal Reserve meets this week. On Thursday, we will find out if they raise interest rates. The head of the Federal Reserve, Kevin Warsh, said he is opposed to raising interest rates. He wants to take a wait-and-see approach. He believes that the big issue, the big driver, is the war, and that as the war subsides and oil prices come down, things will settle themselves. There's no reason to raise interest rates. But he is only one of 12 votes. And a growing number of those on the Federal Reserve have said that they're in favor of raising interest rates to try to finally beat back inflation. We are now 9 months into, at least 9 months into, wages being beneath inflation. So you're going to work. We got mostly full employment in the country, 4.1% unemployment. That's mostly full employment. You're going to work. Your paycheck hasn't gone down, but your paycheck has also not gone up. You're still making $85,000 a year. Median income in the United States, $85,000 a year. So you're still paying $85,000 a year from your employer. That's your paycheck. It hasn't changed. You hadn't got a pay raise, but your pay hadn't gone down. But meanwhile, your grocery prices have gone up and your gas prices have gone up. I have a Yukon Denali. That reminds me, I need to call Jim Hardman. I think I need maintenance. But I got a Yukon Denali. My buddy Jim Hardman sold it to me, and oldest GM dealership in Georgia. Wonderful guy. And the price of my Denali's gas has gone up now because I got to put Supreme Unleaded in. And the other day I put in over $100 worth of gas. A couple of months ago, I was putting in $70, $80 of gas. My paycheck hadn't gone up either. You go to the grocery store, and your grocery prices have gone up. My grocery prices have gone up. I see it in real time. My milk is pretty cheap right now. Beef prices are still high. Egg prices have gone down. But grocery prices are trending up. And again, your paycheck hasn't gone up, but your grocery prices have and your gas prices have. So you're actually falling behind. And that is the ultimate problem in our economy right now. Got the blame for it when they were there, but now the Republicans are in charge, so the Republicans are getting the blame for it, and that is a problem. If the Republican Party can't get a handle on wages falling behind inflation, there's going to be hell to pay in not just this election, but the next election. And it's one of the reasons they may raise interest rates this week, is because they are singularly concerned about inflation right now, because we're at full employment as a country. Since we're at full employment, they got to worry about inflation. That's the Fed has dual mandates, inflation and employment. And because employment is full up, they can focus singularly on inflation. And the way you focus on inflation, typically as the Fed, is you raise interest rates to pull money out of the system, hoping that brings down interest rates. But it can also spark a recession. There are lots of variables at play as we head into November, and almost every single one of the variables benefits the GOP, except the economic one with inflation and interest rates. The Republicans can control a lot of the variables because they're the incumbents, but they can't control that one because the Fed is independent. And it can wreak havoc on Republican reelection chances in November. We will see where it plays out. Old Glory Bank wants to go along for the economic ride with you. They would love to be your bank. So one of the things I appreciate about them is they have a very novel idea for how their debit card works. It's tied to the app on your phone. So you could turn on geolocation tied to your debit card if you're worried about fraud. And so before a debit card purchase goes through, the app on your phone relays where your location is. So if someone has stolen your debit card and you don't know it, and they're not near where you are, the transaction won't go through because of the geolocation issue. It's very innovative. Why haven't other banks done something like this? And by the way, if you lose your debit card on the app, you can turn it off. You don't have to declare it lost and get a new one, wait for a new one to come. You just turn it off, and then you find it. You had it in your pocket in different clothes. Maybe it went through the washing machine. You find it. Now you activate it again on your phone. You don't have to get a new card. It's really innovative. I had a bank that I'm like, y'all are like, have a $1 billion marketing budget. You couldn't figure out how to geolocate your debit card. You idiots.
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5: OpenAI won't be going public this year. CEO Sam Altman says the company will focus on AI safety. The Jags get a week one victory and beat the Browns 34-10 at Everbank. And a 16-year-old St. Augustine boy was found safe this morning. He had been missing since Saturday. I'm Michelle Thibodeau.
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0: I'm Michelle Thibodeau. After 2 days of searching, a missing teen with autism and schizophrenia was found this morning. His family and the St. Johns County Sheriff learned about it in the middle of a press conference. The couple that spotted the teen recognized him instantly from the pictures they saw online. He has since been reunited with his mother and is in good condition. An ideal start to the season.
1: Good start for us as an offense.
0: Trevor Lawrence threw 4 touchdown passes and the Jags beat the Browns 34-10.
2: It really is a big win for the Jags. They were supposed to win. They did win, but they only play in this stadium 6 times this season, so you have to win a lot of your home games. Next stop, Mile High, out to Denver to face the Broncos in a big AFC matchup here in September.
0: Action Sports Jack's Brent Martineau says the Jags got 5 sacks on the Browns quarterback Deshaun Watson. And this week, UF Health will open its Durbin Park Hospital. Construction of the 5-story, 220,000-square-foot hospital has been underway for more than a year. It'll feature 99 inpatient beds and a 24-hour emergency department for the growing community. A ribbon-cutting ceremony is planned for Thursday. Ashley Moody has a clear advantage in her Senate race. A poll by Qantas Insights at Moody's up 7 points over Democrat Angie Nixon. Only 4% are undecided, with the election less than 2 months away. Moody leads with men and voters 45 and older, while Nixon leads with women and younger voters. The RealClearPolitics.com average has Moody up over 8.5 points. I'm Michelle Thibodeau for 104.5 WOKV.

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4: A 7 on the WOKV weather meter. This afternoon, a few inland showers and thunderstorms shifting inland with temperatures in the 80s at the coast, low 90s inland. A hot day feels like numbers 100 plus before you see a shower, but there'll be plenty of neighborhoods that don't see a lot of rain today. Overnight, a coastal shower develops with breezy onshore winds, temperatures in the mid-70s, upper 70s at the coast. Some inland moving showers throughout the day on Tuesday, highs in the mid to upper 80s. From the Action News Shack's First Alert Weather Center, I'm meteorologist Garrett Biedenball for 104.5 WOKV. KV.
5: First Alert traffic from the Strata Air Conditioning and Heating Traffic Center.
6: Downtown to the south side, I-95 southbound, at least a 15-minute drive from the Fuller Warren down to the Beltway. In tracking your ride out to the beaches, JTB eastbound. Give yourself at least 13 minutes to get from I-95 out to A-18. From the WOKV Traffic Center, I'm Brian Middleton.

Amazon is pausing operations with 21 Air Cargo after one of their jets crashed in Miami. UF Health is set to open its Durban Park Hospital this week, and JSO has provided the all clear, and the lockdown at Kip Bold Academy has been lifted. Regular dismissal will take place as scheduled. I'm Michelle Thibodeau.

0: 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If you're an investor who's interested in doing well while doing good, getting solid returns on your investments while making a positive impact, consider investment funds with DLP Capital. Here's Don Winter, CEO of DLP Real Estate Capital, to tell you more.
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0: would be Abdul El-Sayed's BFF, double insisting as a God-given and constitutionally protected right to proclaim hatred for America. One of his lengthy shows. Piker responded, according to FoxNews.com, to an attack against El-Sayed based on his connection to Piker. Bro, I hate this country, dude. I hate America, said in clips on...
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4: I'm Michelle Thibodeau. After 2 days of searching, a missing teen with autism and schizophrenia was found this morning. His family and the St. Johns County Sheriff learned about it in the middle of a news conference.
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1: This is Clark Howard. There's something I've learned from raising three kids is when they get to be about 15, it's really important that you have ongoing conversations with them about money. Because if you don't, they're going to learn really bad habits. And I found that, again, it's an ongoing conversation that works, where you talk to them, particularly when they get their first job, about what they're planning to do with their paycheck. 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You got to teach them how debit cards work. How tap to pay is not just a magic money tree. 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
11: A 7 on the WOKV weather meter. This afternoon, a few inland showers and thunderstorms shifting inland with temperatures in the 80s at the coast, low 90s inland. A hot day feels like numbers 100 plus before you see a shower, but there'll be plenty of neighborhoods that don't see a lot of rain today. Overnight, a coastal shower develops with breezy onshore winds, temperatures in the mid-70s, upper 70s at the coast. Some inland moving showers throughout the day on Tuesday, highs in the mid to upper 80s. From the Action News Jack's First Alert Weather Center, I'm meteorologist Garrett Biedenball for 104.5 WOKV. KV.
0: First Alert traffic from the Strata Air Conditioning and Heating Traffic Center.
12: Downtown to the south side, I-95 southbound, at least a 15-minute drive from the Fuller Warren down to the Beltway. And tracking your ride out to the beaches, JTB eastbound. Give yourself at least 13 minutes to get from I-95 out to A1A. From the WOKV Traffic Center, I'm Brian Middleton.
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14: Amazon is pausing operations with 21 Air Cargo after one of their jets crashed in Miami. UF Health is set to open its Durban Park Hospital this week, and JSO has provided the all clear, and the lockdown at Kip Bold Academy has been lifted. Regular dismissal will take place as scheduled. I'm Michelle Thibodeau.
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15: Handle it. So I mentioned the poll out. Nearly two-thirds of Democrats consider themselves to be supporters of the DSA. We've gone through the DSA agenda, but we're 50 days out of an election. Please just indulge me Yes, I am repeating myself, but I want everyone that listens to the show to be able to embed this into your brain so you can tell everyone you come into contact with the next 50 days that we have 250 elected DSA officials in this country now. We have a stated communist in Bernie Sanders. We have Pocahontas. You got AOC. You've got the squad. You've got Mamdani. It's growing. It's getting scary. You've got Abdul El-Sayed. You got six gender. God is non-binary. You know, men should play women's sports. You know, Telefrico. And we've got some really strange people. Now, I'm saying this because, and I'm repeating it so that you understand when I give you this list, this will take this country and we will basically shred our Constitution. Shred it. It will be meaningless. It'll have no meaning at this point. Eliminate the U.S. Senate. The American people no longer would pick their president. They're all saying the latest joining is pothole Pete Buttigieg. They want to pack the courts. Amnesty for illegals and abolish American borders on top of ending all deportations and abolishing ICE. Defunding our Department of War. Think about how stupid that is, and 60% of two-thirds of Democrats support this? They're saying they support it. They want to eliminate cash bail, abolish prisons, abolish the police. And by the way, I'm not making this up. This is on the DSA website that now Quinnipiac is telling us nearly two-thirds of Democrats support. Then, of course, they want to establish their wealth tax. That is, you know, a group of people empowering their government to take other people's money so that they can pay for everything being free, free, super free. I mean, they run government schools so well. Obamacare is every promise was never kept, but that's okay. We'll trust you this time. You know, if the schools are doing so bad, let's give our kids to the government when they're younger and they'll take care of, you know, your child daycare. God forbid you spend any time with the children that you decide to bring into this world. And then, of course, you guaranteed government job, guaranteed government salary, guaranteed government healthy food, guaranteed government health care, guaranteed government retirement. You mean like Social Security, which they said they put the money in a lockbox and that they squandered it and stole it and spent it? Those same people, we're going to trust them. But a lot of people want to believe this. It is an existential threat. I can't even imagine this country will cease to exist as we know it. And by the way, you know, and their number one fan is Hassan Piker, who said he was asked by some, well, you have Abdul El-Sayed. I'm not want to talk about some blogger. We'll play it later in the program. Some blogger. It's not some blogger. It's his best friend that he asked to go out on the campaign trail, according to the California blogger, as he now describes Hassan Piker, his best friend, meaning Abdul El-Sayed. Anyway, during a lengthy show, FoxNews.com reporting, Piker responded to an attack against the Democratic Michigan U.S. Senate candidate Abdul El-Sayed based on his connection to Piker and his controversial statements. Not only did he say that America deserved 9/11, but claiming to hate America. Bro, I hate this country, dude. I hate America. And Piker said in clips featured on the ad that's being put out and being played now in Michigan, Oh God, I effing hate America so much. If you hate America so much, why are you here? You're free to live elsewhere. So that's the state of the midterms. This is the new radical Democratic left. You know, you got the cane waving, Trump hating. You know, calls for impeachment every other day for Donald Trump, although he's not going to be in Congress much longer. Al Green is pushing for gender-affirming treatment for trans illegal alien detainees. Well, that worked out so well for Kamala Harris because she ran on that same platform in the last presidential election. But that's how nuts this party is, and this is the party that's been taken over. By the way, there is an update. Homeland Security Chief Mark Wayne Mullen says a DHS investigation, quote, has determined that Congresswoman Ilhan Omar married her own brother, which could lead to her deportation. Quote, his words, not mine. We know that she married her brother to try to bring him to the United States. And anyway, if that's true, that's illegal. That would not be allowed. Mullen made the comment to our friend Benny Johnson as he discussed the ongoing federal investigation into the squad and the congresswoman at the GOP midterm convention in Dallas. Quote, we know she married her brother to try to bring him to the U.S. We know he now lives in London. Mullen suggested the investigation may turn up illegal activity. I didn't know you can marry your brother. Maybe they got married outside the country. I don't know. Tom Homan has confirmed the criminal investigation involving Omar, saying he knows things are going on. And anyways, she's repeatedly denied claims of marriage fraud, calling them bigoted lies. Well, it's either she did or she didn't. And that should be something that should be we should be able to prove. I'll tell you what is scary. What's scary, and there was an article about this. Where did I read this? I forget. The headline is Parenting Fail. Children are growing up mocking assassination and loving jihad. Look, if you want to know why I have disconnected from social media and why I keep reminding all of you out there that this, you know, you go on social media to your own peril. And by that, I mean, if I want to have a bad day and feel awful about myself, I could just read comments about me on social media. Because there are people that hate me. For some really weird, unknown reason, my own brother-in-law, sweet baby James, likes to show me these comments. I'm like, I don't want to see them. If I wanted to see them, I would not have handed over my accounts to Linda and Blair and our web team to handle all this stuff. Because I don't need to have those bad days. By the way, RF Kennedy Jr., I mean, it was really good what he did. He said, he's saying Islamism is waging war on America. Democrats no longer care. They used to see Israel as America's most critical frontline ally in fighting the toxic ideology of radical Islam, Islamism, which by its own accounts is waging an existential war against our country and Western liberal democracy, or Western civilization, I'd put it. It's an ideology that has subjugated, impoverished, and tyrannized and tortured the people of Palestine. I'm telling you, you need to watch Fauda. It is such a good show. And Lioness is another good show if you're looking for it. By the way, since Brandon Johnson has been the mayor of Chicago, 1,320 people have been shot. Many of them have also been killed. At least three people were killed and 17 others injured in weekend shootings in Chicago as of Sunday. Ages between 14 and 37. Something that you can predict on a daily basis. You know who's agreed, Linda, to be on the podcast is Rom Rombo Deadfish. He's coming up soon. What do you think of that?
16: I think that you guys should yell at each other the way you did at the DNC. I think that would be really fun.
15: Did we yell at each other at the DNC? I don't remember.
16: Well, you yelled down a very long hallway where you screamed, Rombo! It was, you know, subtle.
15: Well, I was saying hello. I was being nice.
16: Yeah, in your own Hannity special way, for sure.
15: Listen, I'm open to having a discussion with any of them. If he wants to have a fight, I'll have a fight. Meaning a verbal fight, not a physical fight. I'm not looking for a physical fight. I would do everything I can. So let me get into this James Talafrico nonsense. We've got new audio video. I always think of myself as a Christian who hates Christians. What is that? In an interview with a self-described, quote, unquote, their words, not mine, trans queer activist theologian. Do you even know what that is? I can't keep up with all this. I don't even know what this stuff means anymore. Anyway, he says, I always think of myself as a Christian who hates Christianity. What does that mean? So Talafrico has been trying to, and remember, he's been digging in on defending his comment that there are six genders. He's been defending it the whole way. This is not a new controversy. Only last week did he decide, I'm sure polling behind it, uh-oh, this isn't working out. My math was wrong. I misspoke.
17: During the 2021 hearing, you said there are six biological sexes. Do you still believe that, standing here with me right now?
18: No. I've missed the mark on some of my past statements. I will be the first to admit it. What I meant is that there are two sexes, and then there's a small percentage of people with genetic abnormalities. I obviously didn't say it correctly. There are not six sexes. There are two.
15: I bet, Linda, he misspoke. I mean, we need to be a little more
16: what
15: gracious.
16: What genetic abnormality is changing you from a woman or a man? What is he talking about?
15: I have no earthly idea. I don't know. I never knew what the four genders were. Now he's saying, what if we ran our world like we run a kindergarten classroom? Because at the end of the day, aren't we really just big kindergartners? It's like Abdul El-Sayed making the comment that he made about, oh, they're all our children. And he said, I guess he was on with Jimmy Kimmel, that they never aired it, which is funny. All of my money comes from hardworking Texans. By the way, he made the comment on a fundraising trip to collect checks from wealthy elites in California. You can't make that up either. He uses Jesus a lot. What would Jesus do if he visited the Texas legislature? I think he would tell us, blessed are the trans children. Why did Telefrico delete that video from his YouTube account? No longer part of what he thinks Jesus would say. Now, he was on and he made this comment about, says, if Christ would walk into the Senate, this is what he would tell conservatives.
18: I often wonder, what would Jesus do if he visited the U.S. Senate? I think he would tell the senators on the floor, depart from me, for I was hungry and you cut my food assistance. I was sick and you kicked me off Medicaid. I was a stranger and you deported me and my family. And then I think he would flip over those fancy desks on the floor of the U.S. Senate and demand that we take care of all of our neighbors, especially the least of these.
15: Now, if that's what he's going to say, because this now is being circulated all over social media, according to my team, that Christ would walk into and tell conservatives that. Notice that, why doesn't he and Nancy Pelosi, why are they always looking for taxpayer dollars? Is there anything from stopping Telefrico from donating his money, or Bernie Sanders, the millionaire, or these trust fund brat DSA kids that we're learning about left and right, or Nancy Pelosi, who lives in her gated million-dollar mansion, one mile away from a disastrous drug, you know, street drug den where people are defecating, urinating, needles all over the place. A mile in the other direction is her office. You know, it's for him to say, he's only going to say it to conservatives. I'm all for helping the poor. But if you want to do it more efficiently, don't use the government. You know, it's pretty amazing. You know, who made me judge or arbiter over you, Caesar, when he asked his brother to divide his inheritance? So this is the same political group of people that treat separation of church and state, you know, as a weapon every single election cycle. Telefrico is not keeping them separate. He's trying to use scripture, his weird interpretation of scripture. God is non-binary, which he's now backing off of, too. And what he's trying to do here, he has a Harvard, you know, degree, you know, is working through a seminary at Austin Presbyterian, so he should know better. What he's doing is not combining church and state so much as replacing the church with the state, making welfare the office or the instrument of salvation. Because liberals always think that their morality is superior to the rest of ours. Understand the game they're playing here? Understand how high the stakes are? Understand, this is America as we know it on the line in 50 days. I hope you're getting it. And I hope you remember the list that I keep giving out every day. 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
1: It really is a big win for the Jags. They were supposed to win. They did win, but they only play in this stadium 6 times this season. So you have to win a lot of your home games. Next stop, Mile High out to Denver to face the Broncos in a big AFC matchup here in September.
0: Action Sports Jack's Brent Martineau says the Jags got 5 sacks on the Browns quarterback Deshaun Watson. And this week, UF Health will open its Durbin Park Hospital. Construction of the 5-story, 220,000-square-foot hospital has been underway for more than a year. It'll feature 99 inpatient beds and a 24-hour emergency department for the growing community. A ribbon-cutting ceremony is planned for Thursday. Ashley Moody has a clear advantage in her Senate race. A poll by Qantas Insights at Moody's up 7 points over Democrat Angie Nixon. Only 4% are undecided, with the election less than 2 months away. Moody leads with men and voters 45 and older, while Nixon leads with women and younger voters. The RealClearPolitics.com average has Moody up over 8.5 points. I'm Michelle Thibodeau for 104.5 WOKV.
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0: All right, our final moments, Mark Halperin, as we analyze 50 days out this all-important midterm. 800-941-SHAWN is our number. We'll also get to your calls coming up this Monday. You know, one of the things I'm telling people, I don't care if it's Sherrod Brown in Ohio or John Ossoff in Georgia, you know, they will caucus with the socialists that run the party. There's only been one elected Democrat. There's been pundits that are Democrat, but one elected Democrat that's been willing to publicly criticize the radical crazy, and that's John Fetterman, and he's hated within the party. So I think you have to assume you elect any Democrat in the House or Senate, you're electing El Sayed. It's to me, it's the same vote.
1: Yeah, I mean, that's the argument that'll be made. But, you know, these are race, state by state, race by race. Senate races tend to create their own wind and weather, less subject to those national arguments than House races typically are.
0: I don't see plus 20 Democrats. I see right now, if the election were held today, probably the Republicans would lose the House. I see in the Senate, I think Republicans win Alaska. I think they'll pull out Iowa. Somehow, I think they'll pull out Ohio, Texas. I think New Hampshire is absolutely in play. And if I had to worry about two, I'd worry about North Carolina and Georgia.
1: I agree with you. I think Michigan is on a knife's edge right now. It's hard to anticipate or play that game out. The others, I agree with you. Again, unless it's a very, very big year for Democrats. If it's a very, very big year for Democrats, I think you could see them losing some of those. But otherwise, I agree with the way you laid those out.
0: There's one other weapon in the Republicans' arsenal. Their get out the vote effort has grown exponentially for high propensity, mid propensity, low propensity voters.
1: I agree with you, and I'm amazed there's not more coverage of this because the Democrats have not been a good get out the vote party now for several election cycles. It's too late for the Democrats to build it, Sean. They don't have it. They don't have the same machine that Republicans have.
0: All right. Always appreciate your honesty, Mark Halperin. By the way, if you want to get Mark's information, you got to check it out. He's the editor-in-chief of Two Way. How do people find it, Mark?
1: Go to twoway.tv or go to twoway.tv or go to Two Way on YouTube, either way.
0: All right, Mark Halperin, thank you, sir. Appreciate it. Travel safe. 800-941-SHAWN is our number if you want to be a part of the program. 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
5: I'm Michelle Thibodeau. After 2 days of searching, a missing teen with autism and schizophrenia was found this morning. His family and the St. Johns County Sheriff learned about it in the middle of a news conference.
6: The Circle K is kind of his place, as Mom said, too, as well. He's one of five. He is the oldest of the siblings. So for him to actually, I'm sorry. Oh, my goodness gracious. Okay.
7: Praise the Lord.
5: The couple that spotted Benjamin Adcock recognized him instantly from pictures online. He has since been reunited with his mother and is in good condition. Governor DeSantis expressing doubt about calls by leaders in artificial intelligence to slow down its development. Speaking in Lakeland, the governor says AI companies may be angling for cover in case their business model implodes.
7: That somehow they're too big to fail, and then they would seek to get a bailout from the federal government. That would be catastrophic to do that.
5: DeSantis says the calls for controlling the growth of AI may be an attempt at regulatory capture. In other words, locking in existing players and freezing out competition. One Halloween item is already flying off the shelves. Therese Crowley has more.
8: 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The 5.5-pound head of Frankenstein, made of chocolate, filled with gummies shaped like body parts, complete with a mallet to smash the monster, called the Monster Mash by 10 Acres Gifts. It is Belgian chocolate, a pound of gummy body parts shaped like brains, fingers, and teeth.
5: I'm Michelle Thibodeau for 104.5 WOKV.
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4: I'm Action News Jax, First Alert meteorologist Trevor Gibbs. A 7 on the WOKV weather meter for the rest of your Monday, tracking mainly quiet weather. A few areas of rain this afternoon, perhaps a thunderstorm or two, but also a lot of dry spots as well, and they'll be shifting inland with time. Tonight will be warm and mild, temperatures only dropping down into the middle and upper 70s under partly cloudy skies. A coastal shower is not out of the question overnight as we see that onshore wind start to pick up, and that keeps our temperatures a touch cooler over the next few days. Highs in the 80s with occasional showers, rough seas and surf as well this week. I'm Action News Jax, First Alert meteorologist Trevor Gibbs.
3: First Alert traffic from the Strata Air Conditioning and Heating Traffic Center.
5: West Side drivers on the west beltway southbound this afternoon. You're looking at least 12 minutes to get from Dunn Avenue down to I-10. Mandarin out to Orange Park, west of beltway northbound. A 14-minute ride from I-95 out to Blanding. From the WOKV Traffic Center, I'm Brian Middleton.
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7: Amazon is pausing operations with 21 Air Cargo after one of their jets crashed in Miami. UF Health is set to open its Durban Park Hospital this week, and JSO has provided the all clear, and the lockdown at Kip Bold Academy has been lifted. Regular dismissal will take place as scheduled. I'm Michelle Thibodeau.
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8: 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And when you order, make sure you right when they ask, how did you hear about us? Tell them your friend Sean Hannity sent you. And remember this, there's no safe like Simply Safe. All right, the world is going nuts out there. I noticed pothole Pete Buttigieg, who has his eyes on running for 2028 in the Democratic Party nomination, wants to make sure that the radical socialists that control his party, that he is in good stead with them, calls for packing the Supreme Court with not one, not two, not three, not four, not five, but six more justices that I guess if he's elected, he would get to appoint. Here's what he said.
9: Some Democrats like former Vice President Kamala Harris have called to expand the court. As you know, in the past, you've even supported increasing the number of justices from 9 to 15. As we sit here today, Mr. Secretary, do you support adding seats to the Supreme Court and how many?
10: Yes, I talked about this years ago when I was running for president. At the time, it was a pretty lonely position. People were looking at me funny when I was talking about reforming the Supreme Court. I think with the years that have come in between, a lot more people are onto that idea because it has become a nakedly partisan institution. And I want to be clear, the idea is not to just add justices for its own sake. The idea is to reform the institution to make it less partisan.
8: Less partisan. Meanwhile, he would only put lunatics like him on the court. So it would be the most partisan it ever was. It's their way to shred the Constitution. It's their way to get power at any cost. Just like you would no longer, they'd abolish the Senate and they would eliminate your ability to elect a president. It's in writing. It's on the DSA website. The DSA controls the Democratic Party. One interesting side note, I noticed that Karen Bass, L.A. mayor, was asked if she would endure the no-show governor Gavin Newsom for president. Listen to this.
11: Am I right that Gavin Newsom did endorse you in your re-election bid?
12: Mm-hmm.
11: He went to South Carolina. He's thinking about running for president.
12: Yes.
11: Are you prepared to endorse him for president of the United States?
12: Oh, my. It is way too early. Way too early.
11: Has he talked to you about that at all?
12: No, not at all.
8: No, not at all. Of course, they were you know, comrades in arms when it came to the Pacific Palisades Highway. Imagine you have predictable wildfires. Pretty much they happen on a yearly basis, on an annual basis. And you would think somebody had enough common sense to get rid of the kindling. There's a whole science of forestry. You can get a degree in it in multiple universities. It's the science of forestry. Democrats love to lecture us on science, follow the science, except they don't follow the science of forestry. You would think when you have predictable wildfires and predictable Santa Ana winds, these are strong winds. They happen multiple times a year. If they happen during one of the wildfires, well, the Pacific Palisades is a predictable result. You think you might have fire hydrants prepared for such an occurrence, and you might have water and reservoirs for such an occurrence, and they had neither. And here it is over a year and a half later, and people can't get permits to build their own homes. It's insane. All right, it's Martine. Is that it? In Texas. Martine, how are you? Glad you called.
13: Hi, Deshaun. This is Martine from San Antonio, but I'm actually down today in RGV.
8: Yes, sir.
13: So I think you frequented in the past. I had a couple of points. One point and then more of a question. The first one is, I'm a director for one of the companies that we support, the detention centers that we have for the illegals. And I just wanted to call in and kind of clarify a couple of things. The media has been kind of, painting this as something very, very negative. And I'm here to let you know that some of these, all of these detention centers are top quality. These folks, these illegal migrants, are getting the best of service. They get a clean facility. They get clean showers. They get a tennis courts, basketball courts. They have lobbies where they can watch TV. They get three meals a day, and these are nutritionally balanced meals. So it's fallacy as far as when you hear people saying, "Oh, they're inhumane conditions." No, that's not the case. These people have not only these facilities clean for them, so they don't have to do any work, but they even have their clothes washed. There's even shoe washing stations where employees will take care of their shoes, making sure that they have clean everything. So I'm just here to kind of hopefully clear up the misconception that people have about these migrant camps. And really, the thing that infuriates me the most working at these centers is the fact that these type of centers but easily house our homeless, our disabled veterans, or any veterans that are having, you know, drug addiction problems or alcoholism. These would be ideal centers. But instead of using these centers to house American citizens, we're using them to house illegals. So, you know, that's it provides employment for me, but it's also a little frustrating knowing that we do have the solution to cure homelessness, and we're just not moving in that direction. So that was my first point.
8: I've always been a believer that if you have problems in your neighborhood with homelessness, and I always use the same example because it's the most applicable. You know, Nancy Pelosi, San Francisco, represented the same district for decades, and she lives in a multi-million dollar mansion in some gated community. All right, good for her and her husband and the phenomenal success that they've had in the stock market, which raises a lot of questions in a lot of people's minds. I mean, the fact that people follow her financial reports as a means of investing is all I need to know about her high level of success, outperforming the markets by a very high percentage. But put that aside. If you go 1 mile in one direction away from her house, again, with very wealthy neighbors, you have one of those outdoor drug dens where people, you can see syringes all over the streets, people shooting up, right? In broad daylight, people defecating in the streets, urinating in the streets, dying in the streets. It's a mile away from her house. You go a mile in the other direction away from the drug den, and that's where her office is. And here's what I don't understand. They're wealthy. Why don't they start, a fund and say, well, we're going to put up $1 million, $2 million, which according to their net worth statements would be, you know, a rounding error for them. And then knock on the door of every one of their neighbors and say, would you be willing to contribute money? We want to build a center for the homeless people that are living a mile away from us. And we'd like to provide showers and a couple of meals a day and maybe some drug counseling for the people using drugs and see if we can't help these people out. But that's not something that she's ever thought of. And the reason is, and what I conclude is, liberals are only generous with our money, other people's money, not their own.
13: Well, part of the problem, Sean, is that they're hypocrites, they're corrupt, and they're evil. I mean, when you have people that are just flat out lying in front of the camera, knowing that what they're spewing is flat out lies, that's evil. And I really love the fact that I hear you always calling out evil. There is. It's a battle between good and evil. If they were truly good, you're absolutely right. They would be doing something about these problems. Because for any problem, there's always a solution. And the solution is right there. They're just not moving on it. Or it's not convenient to them. Or it's just not serving their purpose. But as a matter of fact, you made me realize, if you're interested, I just thought about this. You know, maybe forward my contact information to President Trump and have him call me or my company, and we'll put together some sort of plan to start battling this homelessness.
8: Listen, I think you should pass on the good work that you're doing and use it as a model that others can duplicate. Martine, appreciate you, man. Thank you. 800-941-SEAN, our number. John is in Gavin Newsom's communist utopia of California. What's up, John? How are you?
14: I'm well. How are you?
8: I'm good. What's going on? What could I do for you? It says you disagree with me. What is it?
14: Well, I know Talafrico is a freak. And yes, he has a lot of things to say. But I think he should back off of the one about God is non-binary. Because...
8: Well, he did that last week.
14: Yeah, I know. But here's why. I'm canceled, and I got knucklehead kids who, you know, I've learned now about all this non-binary stuff. He's not wrong. He was being provocative, but I wouldn't beat that horse. He says enough other stupid things that I just wouldn't go at that one.
8: Well, he's taken on a lot, and to watch him, you know, he defended all of it for the longest period of time. And, you know, Talarico says Jesus Christ would walk into the Senate and tell conservatives to part from me, you know, and condemn them for cutting food stamps and Medicaid, which they've never done, and cutting out waste, fraud, and abuse. Jesus would denounce deportations. He would flip the desks because they failed. And he uses the Bible to justify everything he says. But then he claims, I think of myself as a Christian who hates Christianity. And that there are six genders, not two genders, but he can never name the four of them. And he stuck to that for the longest period of time. You know, what if we ran the world? What if we ran our world like we run a kindergarten classroom? Because at the end of the day, aren't we just really big kindergartners? Well, maybe he is. Speak for himself.
14: Well,
8: I got a kick out of him saying, you know, all my money comes from hardworking Texans. He said that while he was on a trip raising money from wealthy elites in California.
14: But you're right. Go after him for that. But the non-binary thing, just drop that one. The rest of it, I'm with you.
8: Well, if he's gonna speak from the pulpit the way he often does, and he's gonna lecture us on Jesus the way he does, I think we can hold him accountable for what he's saying about it. And I think he's nuts. And I'm hoping that the people of Texas understand how nuts he is before they go vote. Anyway, John, got to roll, man. Appreciate it. All right, quick break. Right back. Your call's coming up on this Monday. 800-941-SEAN. Our number if you want to be a part of the program.
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6: I'm Michelle Thibodeau. After 2 days of searching, a missing teen with autism and schizophrenia was found this morning. His family and the St. Johns County Sheriff learned about it in the middle of a press conference. The couple that spotted the teen recognized him instantly from the pictures they saw online. He has since been reunited with his mother and is in good condition. An ideal start to the season.
7: Good start for us as an offense.
6: Trevor Lawrence threw 4 touchdown passes and the Jags beat the Browns 34-10.
8: It really is a big win for the Jags. They were supposed to win. They did win, but they only play in this stadium 6 times this season. So you have to win a lot of your home games. Next stop, Mile High out to Denver to face

0: ceremony is planned for Thursday. Ashley Moody has a clear advantage in her Senate race. A poll by Qantas Insights at Moody's up 7 points over Democrat Angie Nixon. Only 4% are undecided, with the election less than 2 months away. Moody leads with men and voters 45 and older, while Nixon leads with women and younger voters. The RealClearPolitics.com average has Moody up over 8.5 points. I'm Michelle Thibodeau for 104.5 WOKV.
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11: A few brief showers in a few spots, mainly inland this evening. Perhaps an isolated storm west of I-95. And then a partly cloudy sky overnight with temperatures in the 70s. It's a 7 on the WOKV weather meter. Your Tuesday will become breezy under partly sunny skies. A few scattered showers moving in off the Atlantic every once in a while with highs in the 80s. And Wednesday will be partly sunny and breezy. A few showers closer to the beaches and the coast.

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13: Traffic alert from the Strada Air Conditioning and Heating Traffic Center.
14: We got a crash on Butler Boulevard eastbound at Kernan. It's currently got the two left lanes blocked. From the Traffic Center, I'm Scott Young.
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7: A few brief showers in a few spots, mainly inland this evening, perhaps an isolated storm west of I-95, and then a partly cloudy sky overnight with temperatures in the 70s. It's a 7 on the WOKV weather meter. Your Tuesday will become breezy under partly sunny skies, a few scattered showers moving in off the Atlantic every once in a while with highs in the 80s, and Wednesday will be partly sunny and breezy, a few showers closer to the beaches and the coastal areas in the morning, and then more inland in the afternoon with highs in the 80s. With your First Alert forecast, I'm Action News Jax, Chief Meteorologist Mike Burrish for 104.5 WOKV.
8: Traffic alert from the Strada Air Conditioning and Heating Traffic Center.
9: You got a crash on Butler Boulevard eastbound at Kernan. It's currently got the two left lanes blocked. From the Traffic Center, I'm Scott Young.
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8: Not too bad a drive as you leave downtown I-10 westbound. 6 minutes from the 95 ramps out to the West Beltway. From the WOKV Traffic Center, I'm Brian Middleton.
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7: First alert traffic from the Strata Air Conditioning and Heating Traffic Center.
8: Oceanway to the south side, east Beltway southbound, at least a 15-minute ride from the Danes Point down to JTB, and then tracking your ride out of downtown down to the south side, I-95 southbound, also at least 15 minutes from the Fuller Warren down to the Beltway. From the WOKV Traffic Center, I'm Brian Middleton.
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15: To AI is Mike Johnson, the Speaker of the House, talking about the need to summon the platform providers to one giant meeting and work this out as a team. Here is Mike Johnson, clip five.
16: I've talked to all the providers of AI. I mean, Amadei and Altman and Elon and everyone, all of them. And they all say that we need some guardrails, but they all have very different ideas on what that looks like. So they don't themselves even have the answer as of today. So we can't rush in and have Congress do something that would be detrimental to national security. We're going to balance this. We're going to have steady hands at the wheel as we do on every issue. And I believe we need to summon the platform providers all to one big meeting and work this out together in the same room. They're also competitors of one another, right? So they also have a corporate responsibility to be safe in the product that they are producing.
15: Oh, but the one thing I think of when I hear, oh, don't worry, we'll handle this here in Washington.
17: Government is not the solution to our problem. Government is the problem.
15: That is the most concerning revelation about all of this, is people turning to the government for help. Because the government screws up everything it touches, like, legitimately. Do you know what I have faith in when it comes to the government? Cops and the armed forces. That's who I have faith in. Okay, they are properly trained. They are doing their jobs at the highest level possible, humanly possible. When deployed, when tasked with a gig, we will be fine as it pertains to our safety. It's something worth acknowledging. Is 25 years after 9/11, we haven't had anything remotely close to a 9/11 here in this country. Do you want to know why? It's because the people who throw on the uniform and protect us for a living are phenomenal at their job.
18: Bingo, man, bingo.
15: Okay, and it's those people who would have oversight into AI as a weapon, as a potential adversary. And when I hear things like regulation, I have the same cynicism J.D. Vance does. J.D. Vance goes, wow, these companies are asking the government to regulate them. I've never heard that before in the history of business. Companies don't go to the government and go, hey, can you regulate me? Because regulate means one thing to private companies. It means the government's about to get a lot of
19: money, money, money, money, money, money, money.
15: So they usually oppose regulation because there's a financial hindrance to it. So they're wondering what the other motivation is. Here's J.D. Vance, clip four.
20: So there are obviously risks to AI. There are some benefits to AI. I have to say, just personally, I feel a little bit weird about the fact that you have so many frontier AI tech companies kind of coming to the government and begging the government to regulate them. It feels a little bit to me like a bit of a Trojan horse.
15: Thank you.
19: You have a good eye, my man.
15: When people say we need the government to regulate us, this is the government that takes in more money than any other government in the world and is somehow $40 trillion in debt.
21: That is financial lunacy.
15: The government knows how to do one thing, spend money. Okay, they know how to spend money. And I don't disparage them spending money on our military. That's why we're safe. Okay, but a lot of the things they spend money on, are they helping us out?
22: Not even close.
15: I mean, you read those USAID reports. The people who decided to spend money on transgender mice in the Sudan or make a gay Sesame Street in Iraq, was that a good expenditure of our money? I think most people would say no. Obviously, these are different departments. But the reality is, everything America has ever achieved in the name of safety, in the name of progress, has been done through competition. It is a free market capitalistic society that incentivizes better products at a more economic price point that has created safer products. Texas doesn't have half the environmental regulations California does, but Texas is breathing cleaner air than California is. Why? Because the free market incentivized these manufacturers to create cleaner energy because it's more affordable to produce is the point. Okay.
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2: Calls it a conspiracy. I'm Lisa Lucera, Fox News. As tech leaders call for new regulations, President Trump is dismissing worries about artificial intelligence.
22: A strong and smart president is the only control or guardrails AI needs, President Trump says, pushing back on calls for slowing down the development of the technology. In a social media post, the president says there is a sick conspiracy going on against AI and data centers, and the only one happy about it is China. Aboard Air Force One, President Trump says he is not downplaying AI's risk.
24: You know, it's going to be more good than bad, but by a lot.
22: Leading tech firms are endorsing more government regulation and rules and warning AI is beginning to advance beyond human control.
2: Fox's Jared Halpern at the White House. Senate Democratic leader Chuck Schumer calling on the White House to brief lawmakers on what he calls unchecked development.
25: Congress cannot afford to turn a blind eye to AI.
2: House Speaker Mike Johnson urged CEOs to discuss AI legislation with Congress. Senator Mitch McConnell returned to the Senate for the first time in months. The Kentucky Republican arrived on the Senate floor in a wheelchair and was greeted by Ohio Republican Bernie Moreno.
26: Senator Mitch McConnell's last vote in the Senate was in mid-June, after which his office announced he'd been hospitalized following a fall. He later developed pneumonia. In mid-July, he released a statement saying he'd left the hospital and was at a rehabilitation facility. August 6th, his office issued a new update stating he'd been released from the rehab center and was recovering at home.
2: Fox's Jessica Rosenthal. Before he appeared on the floor, he issued a statement reading in part, "I'm still not quite back to 100%, but I've assured Leader Thune that as I continue with physical therapy on the advice of my doctors, I will also do my best to be present for tough votes when our conference needs me." McConnell has since returned home. America's listening to Fox News.

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9: A few brief showers in a few spots, mainly inland this evening. Perhaps an isolated storm west of I-95. And then a partly cloudy sky overnight with temperatures in the 70s. It's a 7 on the WOKV Weather Meter. Your Tuesday will become breezy under partly sunny skies. A few scattered showers moving in off the Atlantic every once in a while with highs in the 80s. And Wednesday will be partly sunny and breezy. A few showers closer to the beaches and the coastal areas in the morning. And then more inland in the afternoon with highs in the 80s. With your First Alert Forecast, I'm Action News Jax, Chief Meteorologist Mike Burrish for 104.5 WOKV.
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12: Back in action on a big second hour of Fox Across America. Nick Lowry, the Kansas City Chiefs' all-time leading scorer, is going to stop by to talk about the latest Sydney Sweeney controversy, because people are mad at Sydney Sweeney again. I don't get into these controversies. This is not the hills to die on, if you will. 888-788-9910 if you want a piece of that conversation. Byron Donalds, favorite to be the next governor of Florida. He leads a nutbag by the name of David Jolly in the polls. He is going to be joining us as well. Doesn't matter who you're voting for. Doesn't matter what you identify as. I am a conservative, but I'm not doing a conservative talk show. I am doing an American talk show.
13: I don't care where you come from. I don't care what color you are. I don't care how smart you are. I don't care how dumb you are.
12: No, ma'am. You are all welcome. You can be a Republican. You can be a Democrat, Libertarian, Independent. Nobody cares on this show. The only thing we ever ask is that you don't be a bang. Hour number two. So one of the things you hear me say a lot on this show is that you have American privilege. If you

0: live in this country, no matter what you identify as, no matter what you're attracted to, no matter how you vote, this is the best, most tolerant and inclusive place on the planet to be you. Pretty obvious statement if you're being rational. But there's this laughable thing going on right now in the Democrat Party, where a good example would be James Tallarico, who's running for Senate in Texas, over the weekend comparing the GOP to the Taliban and Al-Qaeda, which is bananas. But so much of what the Democrat platform revolves around is convincing you Republicans, Hitler, they're a bunch of domestic terrorists. Women are going to lose their right to vote. Black people are going to lose their right to vote because voter ID disenfranchises them, which is a fancy way of saying Democrats think black people and women are too stupid to get voter ID. Now, to be honest, if you listen to Kamala Harris talk long enough, you do believe there are some stupid black people out there. I mean,
1: I agree with that.
0: Being silly. But here is James Tallarico making this doom and gloom comparison. And the reason I want to highlight it is it builds to this larger problem the Democrats have. Because they became a grievance movement, and this is very much an outgrowth of the summer of 2020, the George Floyd riots, the defund the police insanity, everybody decided they were going to protect you against pretend oppression. That's what happened. Like, there's no statistic out there that tells you the cops are indiscriminately killing one race of people at higher rates than another, or unarmed people. I mean, the most people killed a year by the cops happen to be white. The highest percentage and amount of unarmed people happen to be white. But again, when you hear an unarmed person is killed by the cop, does that mean they didn't contribute to their own demise? Well, sometimes people go for a cop's firearm. Sometimes they do something that changes the odds against them. Like, a good example would be Renee Good, who hit an ICE agent with a car in Minnesota. Okay, if she doesn't hit an ICE agent with her car, she's still alive.
2: That's true. That is true.
0: I'm not saying she deserved to die, but we have to acknowledge that the minute you hit a cop with your car, things might change a little bit in your commute to work.
3: When you're right, you're right. And you're right.
0: How many of you, when you're getting an insurance quote, tell Geico or State Farm, you know, that your daily driving habits include hitting a car or hitting a cop? Nah, what are you doing the way? I drive a mile each way and I usually hit an ICE agent in the middle of the street.
4: What the hell did you just say?
0: What I said is you're not getting that insurance policy. Okay, Jacob Peretti, the guy who was shot unarmed in theory by ICE agents in Minneapolis, spit on an ICE agent, kicked out the taillights in one of their vehicles. They didn't arrest him. But they came back a week later, ran into the same guy at the same paid protest. He started a fist fight with them and happened to have a firearm on him that they were not aware of.
5: That can't be good.
0: No, it ended bad. He wound up getting shot. And if that wasn't bad and demeaning and depressing enough, MSNBC got caught photoshopping him to make him more attractive of a martyr on TV.
6: The media is a bunch of losers.
0: That's more depressing than having my buddy get shot, is finding out the media didn't think he was hot enough to mourn. Hey, we really want people to be mad at these ICE agents. So if you can make your buddy who got shot a little bit better looking, we'd appreciate. Throw a Valencia on it. Maybe a vivid cool with that color eyes would make him pop a little bit more on Instagram. That's what they did, because they want you to be ginned up and mad at America. And the problem the Democrats have is with all of these race pimps running and all of these defund the police, ICE is the Gestapo, Trump is literally Hitler. They say that. Trump. They call Trump Hitler on MSNBC. MSNBC is owned by NBC, and they are still paying Donald Trump royalties for the 15 years he spent hosting Celebrity Apprentice. Can you imagine anything more disingenuous than calling someone Hitler on the air as you're cutting him a check every month off the air?
7: Journalism in this country is dead and buried.
0: Dead, buried, cremated. They've already spread the ashes of journalism. But here is James Tallarico running for Senate in Texas, taking time out from his busy schedule of pretending to eat meat. It's my favorite thing. We talked about this on Fox News Saturday night. James Tallarico, been called a vegan for most of this campaign because of his previous congressional ad. But over the weekend, he went out and got himself a giant T-bone. And afterwards, he had a steak. Come on, Jimmy. Here's Tallarico, clip 18.
8: They use that catchphrase to go after any kind of inclusion of gay kids in our schools, any kind of inclusion of kids of color, or books with characters of color or gay characters. And they're doing that at the same time that they're actually pushing indoctrination into our schools. There was a bill to force every teacher in Texas to display the Ten Commandments on their classroom walls. They're seeking to build a Christian nationalist theocracy right here in the United States of America. And just like the Taliban or Al-Qaeda is a perversion of Islam in pursuit of political and social power, the same is true of these Christian nationalists.
0: Oh, come on.
1: I'm sick and tired of all this bullshit.
0: America was founded on Judeo-Christian values, but they give you more religious freedom here than anyone does anywhere else in the world. Do you understand? That's the lie he just told you. The Taliban doesn't allow anyone to practice any other religion whatsoever. Okay, Sharia law doesn't allow women to show their faces in public. It does not acknowledge the right of gay people to exist. Which means if James Tallarico was campaigning out there in a Sharia law country, he better not hold a campaign event on a bridge because it ain't going to end good. There you go. Okay, but it's all a lie. But the reason I bring it up is this is the level of anti-American lie that's created a market within the Democratic Party for the Hassan Pikers of the world. The people who say they love to burn the American flag. America deserved 9/11. Okay, that's a real thing. And so many prominent Democrats campaigned with the guy. But I told you this on Friday. The consultant class sent out a memo because he's become a big liability for the Democratic Party. If you're not familiar with Hassan Piker, he is the son of a really rich family. They bought him a $3 million house out in California. And he gets on TV or his podcast every day. And, you know, America's the devil. Republicans are white supremacists. We deserve 9/11. He's essentially what happens when rich people don't allow the nanny to beat their kids. Like his parents didn't have a relationship with him. His uncle is Cenk Unger from the Young Turks. I'm sure he's a wonderful guy at home. When you're raised to play those childhood games, like pin the blame on the Jew, you know, all of the fun things they do in those anti-Semitic households, it's really disgusting stuff, but it has a foothold in the Democratic Party, so much so that a guy like Abdul Al-Sayed was openly campaigning with Hassan Piker. Bernie Sanders openly campaigning with Hassan Piker. Alexandria Ocasio-Cortez.
6: AOC is a dope.
0: They're all campaigning with Hassan Piker. But because his 9/11 clips became such a massive liability, a memo went out from the consultant group the Democrats hired to clean up this mess. They said, from now on, when you're asked about Hassan Piker, refer to him as a California Twitch streamer. Oh, he's a Twitch streamer in California. The American people have better things to do than talk about a Twitch streamer in California. Great, yeah. And Muhammad Atta was an amateur pilot. Okay, they're trying to reduce and change terminology to distance themselves from their own personal responsibility.
2: Bingo.
0: Their own decision to associate with this man and their own decision to be there when this man has been disparaging America, saying things like this. Clip 16.
4: I hate when people are just like, oh, wow, I can't believe you're like burning an American flag. Like, how dare you? It's like, shut the fuck. It's my constitutionally protected, God-given right, and I'll burn whatever flag I want to, bitch. It is the most American thing you can do. It is constitutionally protected. It's free speech. I don't give a stop crying.
0: So that's Hassan Piker, and he says, oh, it's okay to burn the American flag. That's my right.
2: Garbage like you just makes me sick.
0: Okay. So Abdul Al-Sayed gets asked about this repeatedly when he does media interviews. And instead of answering the question now, he's just doing what the consultants have told him. Refer to him as a Twitch streamer in California. We're not going to talk about a Twitch streamer like he's some random guy in your comment thread. When the reality is he was campaigning with the guy. Here it is, clip 15.
5: Weezer, with all due respect, this is the third time you've asked about a Twitch streamer in California. I've done 4 events in Michigan this week. You know what didn't come up? Twitch streamers in California. You know what did come up? Grocery prices. The fact that people can't see a doctor. The worry that they have about the quality of air and water. I'm not interested in having a conversation about streamers in California because they are not raising the prices of gas and groceries. I'm more interested in having a conversation about tariff policies and trade wars we shouldn't be fighting, about hot wars with Iran, about AI, which I know we were supposed to talk about right now. So let's actually talk about the issues that are affecting people. Those are the conversations I'm interested in having. So yeah, I'm not all that interested in having a conversation about a Twitch streamer.
9: He is so full of shit, this guy.
0: Totally. because that's the point they were handed by the consultants. From now on, just pivot to a Twitch streamer in California. The American people aren't talking about Twitch streamers. They're talking about, as I said, grocery prices. Okay, great. Well, the Twitch streamer you campaign with says we need to dismantle capitalism. Okay, you're surrounded by socialists on the ballot. If you think grocery prices are high now, imagine when we run out of groceries because socialism has de-incentivized people getting into the manufacturing industry and the creative industry, and they've taken the government and seized the means of production. So now you don't even have it to buy. Okay, people can't see a doctor. Okay, so we're $40 trillion in debt. Do you have a plan to pay for Medicare for All? Of course you don't, because it's not physically feasible to do. Okay, so when he pivots from Twitch streamer, they don't want to talk about this. They want to talk about all these other things I don't have a plan about. That's the biggest problem right now, is the Democrats and the mainstream party spent so long calling Trump Hitler that they didn't realize just how far they had gone to neglect the working class voters in this country. And that's why there's an opening for these moonbat socialists to come around and go, groceries, healthcare. And people go, oh, wow. I haven't heard those words in 10 years. Yeah, what are you into? Socialism? All right, keep going. Keep talking. That's why this has a foothold in their party. They created this mess. But they're not even offering a way to extinguish the fire that they themselves started. They're just asking to be in charge of the fire department, which I got to be honest.
9: You got to do better than that.
0: But they're not going to do better than that. They're going to keep telling you, okay, that Trump is after minorities and capitalism is unfair. We've got to eat the rich. But you understand, people who migrate to America don't come here because they want to eat the rich. They come here because they want to be the rich. That's the point. Abdul Al-Sayed represents the opposite. Okay, he is of the Hassan Piker, well-heeled consultant class, where they're all rich people trying to convince you that they care and relate to the poor. Okay, that's the biggest challenge we have right now.
10: What can I tell you, kid? You're right. When you're right, you're right. You're right.
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0: What keeps you up at night? 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
9: You're going to have another dose of some heavy rain and wind.
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0: Bang! There it is, Fox Across America with Jimmy Fallon, NFL Hall of Famer Nick Lowry, joining us in the very next segment. But right now, a little more of our AI conversation with Alan, who is in Longview, Texas, listening on KTBB. Yo, Alan!
1: Hello, Jimmy.
0: My man. How you doing out there?
1: I'm doing okay. It's kind of hot, Jimmy.
0: Yo, I was in Arkansas for stand-up Saturday. That is like Uganda. It was so humid, man. I hope you're doing better than that.
1: It is. You know, I had to get the jumper cables out just to start the dogs this morning. It was hot.
0: You should host the rest of the show. Give me something on this AI race, because I'm as confused as you are.
1: Okay, so everybody keeps talking about we have to win the AI race. Mm-hmm. So is there a finish line? Do we win? Do we get somewhere and we claim victory? We win? Or do we just, because the next day somebody's going to make something else that's now going to make that obsolete? Where's the win? Where do we go? What's the finish line? That's my question.
0: I love
1: you. You want to run this race? What's the question?
0: I absolutely love this question because I feel the same way. How would you know, okay, so we got better at it than China did, but what's to say they can't then surpass us? No one's been able to define victory. So I think you're right about that. Is, I guess to them, victory means military supremacy. We have something they can't contend with. But I think in battle, they're always trying to evolve capability. So to your point, there is no finish line. That's why I don't buy into this whole it's all going to get us, because whenever they say it's all going to get us, that's usually them demanding we give away our liberties so they can regulate something or impose something on us. That's my concern, you know? And I mean, because I've seen that's what the climate was about. That's what the vaccine mandate was about.
1: Right. So, right. I just, you know, I guess we're just looking for, is there a finish line? And I don't see one. Mm-hmm. You know, I don't see one that we can wrap our hands around militarily, you know, economically or whatever. Because I think it's just when we get our hands around it, all of a sudden, poof, the next day it's something else. And then we got to go for that. Then the next day something else, and then something else. So that was my question, Jimmy.
0: Uh huh. Well, I don't even have an answer, but I have a question. Is it too hot is it too hot for Texans to eat barbecue today, or is you maintain the status quo?
1: No, sir. I have 4 grills in my yard. That's never too hot.
0: It's the most Texan answer I've ever been given. Alan, that's why we love you, man. Keep being a friend of the show, okay, brother?
1: I appreciate you. Thank you, Jimmy.
0: My man, the great Alan. Did you hear that? He has 4 grills in his yard. Okay, that's Texas, man. So do you think there's any world where they're going to elect a vegan senator by the name of James Tallarico? There's a poll out today that says he's winning by 5 points. But if we were going to get technical, there was a poll out. Hold on a second. Francesca Hong, who lost the Wisconsin governor's primary, was leading by more than 20 points in 5 different polls. And she lost the race. The Iowa Register had Kamala beating Trump by 14 points. Kamala Harris. Now, to be clear, 5 of those points were on her license. She's a bit of a drinker. But the fact remains, a lot of people are cynical when it comes to polls. And when you hear somebody get on my show and tell me we have 4 grills on our property, that tells me James Tallarico is a bigger liability than anyone in the media happens to be telling you.
2: That's why I don't read the newspaper, because it's garbage. And the editor that let it come out is garbage.
0: I agree. But now's no time to disparage the media. We've got Nick Lowry coming up to talk Sydney Sweeney's boobs.
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7: Fox News, I'm Tom Rigotti. Iran continues its aggressive posture in the Middle East. Fox's Jennifer Griffin reports.
8: New satellite images collected by a commercial satellite agency show the aftermath of an Iranian drone attack on Saudi's east-west oil pipeline used to bypass the Strait of Hormuz. The attack occurred on September 11th, causing significant damage.
7: The Iranian-backed Houthis have captured several strategic islands in the Red Sea over the past couple of days. President Trump is brushing aside concerns over the rapid advancement of AI.
9: President Trump making it clear where he stands in the artificial intelligence race, posting AI taking over the world, destroying humanity and all other things bad is a hoax. Vice President J.D. Vance says AI, like any new technology, will bring both risks and benefits.
7: That's Fox's Lucas Tomlinson. 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
19: A few brief showers in a few spots, mainly inland this evening. Perhaps an isolated storm west of I-95. And then a partly cloudy sky overnight with temperatures in the 70s. It's a 7 on the WOKV weather meter. Your Tuesday will become breezy under partly sunny skies. A few scattered showers moving in off the Atlantic every once in a while with highs in the 80s. And Wednesday will be partly sunny and breezy. A few showers closer to the beaches and the coastal areas in the morning and then more inland in the afternoon with highs in the 80s. With your first alert forecast, I'm Action News Jax's Chief Meteorologist Mike Burrish for 104.5 WOKV.
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0: Talk to this next guest, who is not only the most accurate kicker in NFL history, but he's one of the few big stars who would agree to go on our show twice. Nobody goes on this show twice, but somehow Nick Lowry is back to probably fire his publicist on air. Hey, man.
21: What do you mean? I get to be on with Jimmy Failla. I mean, all of us today need to laugh a little bit more. There's so much crap going on all over the world. Crazy people, crazy ideologies. We got to laugh at ourselves and by the way, get entertainment like the National Football League.
0: Amen. Amen to that. Your Chiefs got a big one tonight against the Broncos. That's got to be exciting, right? Do you still get fired up for opening day even though you don't play?
21: Buddy, I walk into the stadium and I'm like, I'm going to kick a 68-yard field goal. But then again, those aren't too hard to do anymore, apparently.
0: Well, now that they're letting guys from the NFL try to go back to the NCAA, has Ohio State reached out to you? Because my wife's a big Buckeye and they could use a kicker right now.
21: Oh, gosh. You don't have to touch that. That was a hell of a game. I actually did two leadership programs for Arch Manning at the Newman School, where his father uncles went, mm-hmm. and he was amazing back then. Mm-hmm. And what a comeback. I mean, it's
0: that
21: tough. The poor guy's only making $16 million a year, so he's struggling.
0: We're trying to start a GoFundMe for him. I mean, how a college kid can get by on $16 million in this economy. I'm right there with you. Nick Lowry's book, Naked and Alone with 80,000 People, from 11 NFL rejections to Hall of Fame glory. Listen, we make a lot about your 11 rejections in the NFL, but to be clear, my producer Mikey gets rejected 11 times a day at happy hour. So,
21: you know, he's still trying though.
0: Yeah, he is. Maybe your book inspired him. Your book is the reason Mikey continues to buy espresso
21: Mikey,
0: martinis.
21: Keep going. It's a little bit like Jim Carrey. So, one in a million. So you're saying I got a chance.
0: Your book is Naked and Alone with 80,000 People. Mikey's is Naked and Alone with Nobody. It's coming out in a few months. I kid. But there's so much to get to as the NFL season gets underway. I'm excited as you are. And I'm also, this is a weird number that you probably didn't know. So yesterday, our local teams, the Jets and Giants, both won an opening day. The last time it actually
21: happened. How about that?
0: I know. For real, what are the odds? The last time it happened, though, the Yankees won the World Series. It was 2009. So it's been 17 years since the Jets and Giants both won their home opener. So maybe a good sign for my Yankees. Should I be getting on one of these betting sites?
21: I'm not a bettor, so I'd stay away. But I will say the thing that I noticed right off the bat, and Aaron Glenn was a rookie with me my first year with the Jets, is the swagger and the culture with the Jets. Mm-hmm. And frankly, John Harbaugh has brought the same thing to the Giants. There's a confidence. And Scataboo, you know, he was Arizona State, so I got to see him quite a bit. Mm-hmm. He's the real deal. I mean, you know, he's playing with blood coming out of his nose. He's the toughest SOB. And you've got to have, if you can have one player like that on every team, it just takes the team to another level because, you know, there's some guys that really prefer not to be hit all day, and he loves it. And so the Giants, I think, with a great cocky quarterback and incredibly well-coached team, the Jets with a new swagger, that's pretty cool stuff. That hasn't happened for a while.
0: Yep, we're talking to Nick Lowry, the most accurate kicker in NFL history. He is, of course, a survivor of the New York Jets franchise. But give me a second on that. Swagger probably goes a lot further than the average person can articulate when they're following a sports team day in and day out. Is there a carryover when it comes to culture in teams? Can coaches instantaneously change the fortunes of a team by giving it a little more of that? It's almost like civic pride. Is that what it is?
21: Yes, yes, yes. And by the way, most accurate kicker in NFL history for a generation from 80 to 2000.
0: Okay.
21: Not today, but the balls are broken. And we'll talk about that, too, by the way.
0: Why
21: they're flying out of space.
0: Yes.
21: But Marty Schottenheimer, Jimmy, literally in a few weeks with the same personnel, the Kansas City Chiefs had a swagger and a toughness and a cohesiveness we had never had in the 80s. Mm-hmm. So the coach really does mean that. And coaches, really, when they call them field generals, it's quite accurate. Mm-hmm. They dominate their personality, absolute ownership. Makes a difference too, but the head coach makes such a difference. Andy Reid, you know, he's very different from Marty Schottenheimer, but he's tough under all that sweetness. He's a tough dude too. And the way the team respects and loves the coach, Dick Vermeil, another guy I got to know very well with the Chiefs. Mm-hmm. They know that coach cares about them. Some of them don't express it as much as others, mm-hmm. but they know that they expect the most. I love the fact that, hey, I had to work my tail off. And as Marty said to me the very first time I talked to him, you know, I don't know about kickers. You make your kicks, you'll be here. You don't. I got six phone numbers right here. And I love that. In other words, you're accountable. And a lot of people run from accountability.
0: Yes. Well, what I love about your book, Naked and Alone with 80,000 People, we talked about this the last time you were on, is it actually does inspire people to invest in themselves and hold themselves more accountable. And that's actually the most invigorating thing you can do on a personal level is own your own success and defeat and learn from those defeats and turn them into assets. That's a lot of what your book's about, right?
21: You know, I'm going to guess here that Jimmy Failla had times when he wasn't perceived as funny as he is now. And you just keep telling those jokes, buddy. You get the guy who's, you know, making out his little comments from out in the balcony somewhere. Uh-huh. And you take him down.
0: Whoa.
21: Get better
0: can
21: at taking
0: just,
21: down
0: can
21: those
0: I just,
21: guys.
0: Can I just jump in? There was no balcony at any venue I started out as. I was in opium dens and meth labs, but you're right. There has to be this percentage of your brain that deludes you into keep going, you know?
21: Yeah.
0: You have to have that vision. So like to this point, when you're rejected 11 times in the NFL, but you understand that you have this vision, you have this worldview that's going to end the way yours did, that's essentially what became your North Star, right? Is someone can tell you no, but no one can tell you to quit but you.
21: You know, after 2 years, I went from being rejected, even though I was out kicking a bunch of guys that weren't as good as me, to being confident and not feeling guilty that I was ready to beat out the greatest kicker in the history of the game at that point, who became the first kicker in the Hall of Fame, Jan Stenner, who has become a dear friend.
0: Oh, cool.
21: Didn't like me the first couple of years, but I was ready because I'd paid my dues. So everybody out there, when you're willing to do whatever it takes and answer that question, am I willing to do whatever it takes to be the best, amazing things happen. Maybe not in 1 month.
0: Yep.
21: Tony Robbins definitely helped me at one point, but it's 2 years you can transform completely from an underappreciated comedian to one of the stars of Fox Television and the national radio scene.
0: I did not know that you are a friend, an associate of Tony Robbins. So I had Tony Robbins on my TV show, right? And I was trying to explain to him that I am the low budget version of him when I was a cab driver. Because people get into a taxi and they dump every one of their issues on you because they know you're never going to see them again. And then the problem is sometimes you see them again. And now you've got to ride to the airport with the guy who told you he likes to get spanked by a G.I. Joe, you know, and all you have in your dashboard is Cobra Commander. It gets odd is the point I'm trying to make. But there's value in conversation and just talking about your problems and your adversities out loud that a lot of people that a lot of people benefit from. And I'm telling you this. We had this discussion last time you were on. Your book is so helpful to anybody listening to this, whether they like football or not, because every one of these fundamentals carries on into any other forum of your life, relationships, business, entrepreneurship, anything you're doing. Yeah. The tenets of success are the same. Work your ass off, hold yourself accountable, learn from mistakes.
21: Yeah. Stick with it so long, and then eventually the constellations, you know, align and the right person appreciates you, et cetera. The thing about being a kicker also, the other analogy is don't make excuses.
0: Yeah.
21: Shut up. Get it done. When you don't make it, figure it out and then get ready for the next one.
0: Okay. Well, let me throw this at you because there was a guy that said to me that the balls in the NFL have something going on to make the field goals as crazy as they are. I'm not supposed to reveal my sources, but it rhymes with Nick Lowry. What do you make of the balls in the NFL right now and these 100-yard field goals or whatever the hell I'm witnessing now?
21: Well, so Jan and I were sitting in the ownership suite with Clark Hunt and his wife Tavia watching a game. And this is about 10, 11, 12 years ago. Mm-hmm. And he said, Nick, you gotta talk about this. Look at how far the balls are going. Because for the first time, if you ever played baseball, Jimmy, that new mitt, you couldn't catch anything. You had to work it in. And the same thing when the new balls in the NFL came out, they're much harder. They wouldn't go as far. But if you could break them in, they'd go 5, 6, 7 yards further. That happened about 11, 12 years ago. And all you have to do is see the average punt, the average field goal went up. But two years ago, the kickers, and this is directly from Harrison Butker, who's a tremendous kicker for the Chiefs, had 2 59-yarders and a 69-yarder in the preseason. This year, a lot of big kicks in the Super Bowls and playoffs. And he said they can have the game balls that they kick for 3 weeks. Now, if this was baseball, they'd be talking about juiced baseballs. Yeah. But for some reason, they don't tend to cover it. And that means the ball's going 9, 10 yards farther. Now, the kickers are better now, but they're not that much better. And I had in my very first field goals, a 57-yarder and a 50-yarder in 1980. I had 3 of the 5 longest in NFL history, 58, 58, and 57 by 1985. If I was kicking the balls they have today, I think they'd go a lot farther as well. In fact, anybody that wants to Google this, Google Nick Lowry 5 field goals Raiders, and there's a 1-minute video with O.J. Simpson on the sidelines Thursday Night Football watching me kick it going, that looked like it could have gone 70 yards.
0: O.J. Simpson, the NFL's all-time leader in fleeing yardage. But yes, that's crazy. That's a crazy television. So then give me this though. Is there a part of you, you're not a gambler, but I know that obviously with the advances in fantasy football and all of the, you know, hypothetical proposition bets and things like that, there's probably a benefit to the league in making it easier to score and kick field goals from further distances because the incentive is they want more points on the board. Do they not?
21: I think they, you know, with AI and all the accelerated ways to analyze attendance and focus, you know, they measure how long somebody watches as well as whether they're watching. They go up when there's more scoring. In the end, of course, great defenses tends to be more important for the winner in the Super Bowl. But I think they like that. And they like the excitement. I just think that the statistics are a little bit, shall we say, exaggerated now because the balls are much easier to kick.
0: Yeah, I could see that, and that makes sense. So tonight, you're walking into that stadium, are you not?
21: Yes, sir.
0: You are. Yeah, you're going to. You have to. I mean, you're Chiefs royalty. That's a big damn deal. What is a Monday night football for Nick Lowry consist of? Is there a 7-hour tailgate? Like, what am I going to see when I turn on my TV?
21: You know, the Chiefs and Mark Donovan and Clark Hunt, they have created an incredible in-game experience. And then we have great entertainment on the field with Casey Wolf, who's hilarious. Obviously, the cheerleaders, all that. Usually there's an A-10 Warthog or a stealth bomber flying overhead right before the game, which just gets you crazy.
0: Yeah, yeah.
21: But it's more the faith in this team and the intensity. And of course, Patrick Mahomes and Travis Kelce, not to mention Taylor Swift, who's going to be there, I'm sure.
0: I was going
21: to
0: ask.
21: That adds a certain celebrity to it. And Patrick, when you've got leaders that not only are great players, but great human beings.
0: Yeah.
21: I mean, they really are great people. And they make sure everybody on the team feels seen and heard and important. Man, you feel that as a player, and you certainly feel that in the stands as well. And even though last year was the big exception, hopefully we'll turn it around this year. I'm a little worried about our offensive line. We're missing our left tackle, Josh Simmons, and we got to protect the greatest quarterback we've ever had.
0: Yeah, he's something. We're talking to the great Nick Lowry. Are you planning to give Travis Kelce a hard time about the rumor that they had a buffet at their wedding?
21: No, because it was a first class buffet, and everybody that went there, as opposed to the knuckleheads who weren't invited, said it was arguably the greatest night of their lives, where they all felt important. And by the way, this is the other thing about Patrick Mahomes and Travis and Taylor. Mm-hmm. They handle their success.
0: Yeah.
21: As well as anybody I've ever seen.
0: Yes.
21: So all those other people, get a life, please.
0: My concern for them is that they got married at Madison Square Garden, and I was afraid the Knicks fans were going to burn their limos, because the Knicks fans lit everything on fire after we won the NBA championship.
21: Yeah, and Donald Trump did not try to go to the wedding reception, so that probably was good. That would have hurt a little bit of the traffic around the Madison Square Garden.
0: Well, everybody, you know, it's funny. Since we talk about football and the Trump man back in the day, he had wanted to buy the New Jersey Generals back when that league was happening. You know, everybody always tells me Trump would be a good football coach. I don't think he would be, for one reason. You can't have a 2-hour and 30-minute pregame speech from the coach. Is that not going to burn out the locker room?
21: You know, I think after a while, you need to learn a little bit about the proper balance. So I'm not going to go there except to say you've got a little merit to that insight. You know? Men, and you know what? The smart coaches will always say this. Uh-huh. I do my coaching, but it's the players that win the games. They got to get on the field and do the work.
0: Amen. I'm with you. Good luck tonight. Enjoy that tailgate.
21: Thank you. Thank you, brother.
0: The book, Naked and Alone with 80,000 People, the author, Nick Lowry, say something nice to Taylor for Mikey, okay? In case she's having second thoughts with Travis, tell her Mikey's still available, okay?
21: Mikey is available. And keep going. Maybe that 12th time, buddy, you will be accepted, embraced, and life will be grand.
0: He's not buying it. I can hear him inflating the doll as we speak, but thanks for trying. The great Nick Lowry. We're back after this.
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0: There it is. Fox Across America with Jimmy Fallon. Holding this country together, 1 hour of radio at a time. In the next hour, okay, and we made it through this hour, I would say in stellar fashion.
7: You can't handle the truth!
0: Okay, but in the next, that's funny, another cheap shot at the champ. Donald Trump spent his entire Republican convention in October 24th with a guy by the name of Byron Donald sitting next to him in the box. Byron Donald, of course, as a freshman congressman, was one of the very first guests we booked on this show and has become a weekly guest that we have a great relationship with over the years. But when Byron was sitting next to Trump at the RNC, I was like, yo, this is a big damn deal, because if he's hanging out next to Trump, okay, that means there's a very bright future for Byron Donalds in the Republican Party. Well, wouldn't you know it, as we sit here right now, Byron Donalds is the front runner to be the next Republican governor and the next governor in the great state of Florida. Okay, we're going to talk about it in the next hour. Why? Because we love hanging with BD, especially on a football Monday, because the guy will talk sports with you all day. But two, his opponent, David Jolly, says he wants to campaign with Kamala Harris.
8: Kamala's awful with her weird laugh. Ha ha!
0: I don't know why anybody in their right mind would do this, but in politics and sports, it is known as an unforced error. And I will explain why in the very next hour. The Democrat race for the White House in 2028 is hanging on one teeny tiny socialist thread right now that all comes down to the midterms. That's my superpower. I don't know anything about policy. I'm a very mildly educated man, but I own a politics to English dictionary, and I can translate what politicians are saying into plain English and give it back to you in the next hour, which is exactly what I'm going to do. So don't go anywhere, damn it. We need you.
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15: This is a Fox News alert. Restrictions rejected. I'm Lisa Lacera. The Supreme Court has turned away President Trump's mail-in ballot restrictions for now, allowing states to continue sending out mail-in ballots under the same processes they've used for years. The administration has asked the High Court to require states to adopt a uniform envelope style and submit lists of eligible voters to an online portal. The Postal Service could refuse to deliver ballots to states that didn't comply, but Democratic state officials sued, arguing the president has no constitutional authority to set election rules. And the Trump administration ending rules intended to limit greenhouse gas emissions.
16: The Environmental Protection Agency is repealing coal and natural gas power plant rules that the agency says cost the industry $300 billion. It marks the latest shift by the Trump administration away from climate initiatives put in place by former Presidents Obama and Biden. President Trump has dismissed climate change concerns as a con job and is increasing federal support for coal and natural gas facilities he says are needed to unleash American energy when electricity needs are higher than ever. Environmental groups are threatening to sue the new regulatory rollbacks, arguing the EPA has a legal responsibility to protect the public from pollution.
15: Fox's Jared Halpern at the White House. Kentucky Republican Mitch McConnell was back in the Senate this evening for his first vote since June.
17: Time to get back to work.
15: McConnell had been hospitalized after a fall and had largely not been seen. He issued a statement reading in part, "I'm not quite back to 100%, but I've assured Leader Thune that as I continue with physical therapy on the advice of my doctors, I'll do my best to be present for tough votes." President Trump has nominated Kimberly Greenwood, the wife of God Bless the USA singer Lee Greenwood, to serve as U.S. Ambassador to Barbados and the Eastern Caribbean. 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